0: has been really effective at boosting retention rates. It will help keep experienced educators where children need them. Every parent knows the difference a really good educator make, and this decision will mean more of them can afford to stay in the job they love.
1: There had been concerns that parents would be left with fee hikes and uncertainty without the additional funding commitment. The outcome of a New South Wales bill to ban abortions based on sex selection is still unclear. Australian Christian Lobby CEO Michelle Pearce says it can only be debated for a limited time on the Wednesday of each sitting week. She told Vision Radio the upper house vote appears to hinge on National Party MPs.
2: The numbers aren't clear. We've done the number crunching and we just don't know how some of the Nationals members may vote. If all of the Nationals voted against it, then it would get through the upper house. So that's why there's been a lot of pressure on the Nationals. But also there's some Liberal members that might not vote for it. But ultimately, it's a matter of conscience. It's not that parties don't take positions on this, even though they should.
1: Time is fast running out to vote on the bill, with only 8 more sitting weeks of the state parliament this year. Petrol retailers are warning a sudden return to the full fuel excise could lead to a rush on Bowsers. A proposal has been put forward to gradually return the fuel excise to its regular level. The government is considering whether to keep the temporary halving of the tax rate in place. The warnings for travel to some parts of the Middle East have been updated in the wake of the US-Iran peace deal. The government has lowered the advice for Bahrain, Israel, Kuwait, Qatar and the UAE from do not travel to reconsider your need to travel. The foreign minister says level 3 is still a high situation and people should still consider postponing non-essential travel. To AFL, Toby Green insists he's made no decision on his playing future as rumours continue to swirl about a return to Victoria. The Giants captain telling Fox Footy he'll make a call at the end of the year.
3: I was just going to wait, towards the end of the year and make a decision. And I love the footy club, love the Giants, and I'm really confident about where we can go.
1: Meantime, Braden Maynard has been ruled out of Collingwood's clash with Port Adelaide on Saturday as he continues his recovery from a dislocated shoulder. And at the Nottingham Tennis Open, number one seed Alex de Minaur has beaten his Canadian opponent in straight sets, and fellow Sydney sider Rinky Hijikata is also through. That's the latest Vision National News. I'm Naomi Millam.
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7: And now across Geelong, Werribee and the Surf Coast, it's the 96.3 four-day forecast.
8: And the weather for Geelong and the Surf Coast for today, well, expecting quite a nice day actually. Partly cloudy, very little chance of rain, a maximum of 20 degrees. Currently sitting on 16 degrees in the greater Geelong region.
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8: And Psalm 145 verse 18 says, "The Lord is near to all who call on him, to all who call on him in truth." And Psalm 145 verse 18.
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8: Well, normally you would be, but Steve Mack in Ewan's shoes today. I hope he doesn't mind me wearing his nice shiny shoes as I'm taking care of his show today, as he's having a day off, well-deserved day off, I must say. Hey, coming your way this hour, we're going to hear from Davo all about what 96.3 means to him, Christian radio, what that means to him. We are in the midst of our end of financial year, on air on purpose appeal. We'll talk about that a little later this hour as well. And we're going to have some great Christian music on the way, including this one right here from Lloyd Nix. Let's kick it off with a little more on 96.3.

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0: Jack Powell and 1991. I remember 1991. It seemed like yesterday, but it's actually a long, long time ago. Bodie and Gracie Binion, Whisper and the Wind on 96.3, while we are in the middle of our on-air, on-purpose, end of financial year appeal, and we get messages and feedback from listeners all the time, including this from Davo.
1: Hey, it's Davo. Look, this isn't just music. This is ministry happening 24 hours a day, 7 days a week. If you ever thought, does anybody even hear this? Does it matter? Let me answer that for you. Yes, 1,000 times yes. You matter. Your story matters. 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So come on, give them your support for the appeal.
0: And that's exactly what we are. We are a lighthouse. 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

0: Megan Woods, Heaven Down Here on 96.3 from the heart of Geelong. Steve Mack with you, filling in for Ewan this morning. On the way real soon, we're going to hear from Naomi Reid.
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6: If you travel on the train to Sydney on the Western Line and look out the window just before Central, you might see an alleyway and overgrown grass and a sign over a door saying, "Jesus loves you." You have to be quick to see it, but it's there. Jesus loves you. The first time I saw it, I looked to see whether it was a church or community centre, and then I thought about the words. Don't they need some context or relationship? Is it too simple or childish? But when it comes down to it, if we had to pick three words, they're three of the best. Left standing when everything else has been poured out and debated and critiqued and refuted, Jesus loves you. The gods of secularism and materialism and Hinduism and postmodernism, they don't love you. Jesus loves you. He allowed the nails to bang into his own hands and took on himself everything that we deserved so that we could have a relationship with God. Jesus loves you today.
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96.3 from the heart of Geelong. It's like a little Aussie corner right now. Hey, Roma Waterman, Like a Child, and the Australian version of the Newsboys. Step right up to the microphone. I'm doing that right now. It's great to have your company this morning as I fill in for Ewan on 96.3. Coming your way real soon, we're going to hear about volunteering. Volunteering for 96.3. We'd love to have your input here. You know what? You can volunteer here. You can learn so much by being here and being part of the 96.3 family. So we'll talk about that in around about 10 minutes from now. Music still to come. Brandon Lake United. Speaking of Aussie music, and right now let's continue with Andrew Rip. I'd Do It Again.

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I wanna dance like David. I wanna faith like Paul. I wanna sing like Silas tearing down the prison walls. I wanna face that fire. It won't be

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1: Brandon Lake, that's who I praise. And United on repeat. You know something? 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And they hear us in the middle of the night, and they don't have to worry about what they're listening to. They know it's all going to be good stuff, from teaching programs to music. And there's so many people where this has actually been a bright light, if you like, in the darkness, in the middle of the night. 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It is great medicine, if you like, to listen to wonderful Christian music. 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
8: Sometimes if I need a bigger perspective, I go outside at night and look at the stars. Darren and I lived in Nepal during the revolution of 2006, and it was very difficult. 2 million people were on the streets protesting, and the king was trying to control that with roadblocks and curfews. 15,000 people had died. I remember the night when our neighbour knocked on the door with some bad news about the ceasefire. But before he spoke, he said, "Naomi, look up into the sky. What do you see?" I said, "I see stars." He said, "The stars are still in the sky and God's still here. No matter what happens tomorrow, God will still be here and he'll still be sovereign. He'll still love us." And sometimes we need that reminder, especially when we're facing unknown tomorrows, including pain and ill health and frightening separations. Even then, have a look at the stars. They're still in the sky. And God is still God, and he's here with us now.
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Joseph O'Brien, Trust and Fall, and We the Kingdom, Rescue Me on 96.3 from the heart of Geelong. Steve Mack filling in for Ewan this morning. We've got the latest news, sport and weather on the way in a few moments, right after we hear from the Supernova Project. Paradise on 96.3.

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1: In this bulletin, President Trump confident the Strait of Hormuz will fully reopen, and in sport, NRL. With the details, I'm Naomi Millam. The US president claims the next phase of negotiations with Iran to secure an agreement will be easier than the first round. Officials in Switzerland say the tentative 60-day peace deal will be formally signed at a mountainside resort in Bergenstock this week. Speaking from the sidelines of the G7 summit, President Trump says the Strait of Hormuz will open toll-free.
2: Ships are starting to move now. We're going to have it fully open by Friday. The ships are starting to move nicely. Oil is starting to go, and the prices are coming down rapidly. Stock market is going up rapidly. A lot of good things are happening.
1: Iran's Islamic regime says decisions on nuclear and the lifting of sanctions will be settled after the signing ceremony. Defence Force veterans are being promised a more straightforward process to claim and access support. The federal government says it's streamlining three different systems into one. Veterans Affairs Minister Matt Keogh says no one should be left worse off by the change.
3: For those that have already have a claim in, who are already receiving benefits through the system, they keep what they've already got. We don't want to uplift and change things for hundreds of thousands of people potentially when you don't need to. And it also means that no one goes backwards. That's really important out of the changes.
1: It will apply to new claims from the 1st of July. A University of Queensland study is pioneering a new dietary framework guided by taste and smell genes. Researchers hope the framework can help understand how diet and certain foods influence diseases such as diabetes, heart disease, and cancer. Study lead Dr. Daniel Huang says they're breaking ground in nutrition epidemiology.
4: We know that taste and smell are major drivers of food choice, and part of this variation is influenced by our genes. And in this latest work, we identified 700 associations between taste and smell receptor genes.
1: Among the discoveries, researchers found people who like the taste and smell of onions are more likely to have lower blood pressure and risk of type 2 diabetes. It's not easy being a Christian in the Southeast Asian nation of Laos. Todd Nettleton from Voice of the Martyrs explains they're distrusted by the communist government, the majority of Buddhist population, and a traditional culture based on pagan beliefs. He told Mission Network News that can have serious consequences.
5: We have heard from Laotian Christians who sometimes literally within days of choosing to follow Christ, they are kicked out of their village into the jungle, or their house is torn down. So you have a communist government that naturally distrusts religion in general, but you also have a country where 60% of the people consider themselves to be Buddhists.
1: Many Laotians come to Christ through a personal revelation or a miracle. To NRL, the bye seems to be coming at a good time for the Broncos after six losses in a row and a number of players injured. The side went down terribly to the Rabbitohs last week, 48-6. Star hooker Ben Hunt says the team is feeling battered and bruised.
6: We've still got a few guys, important guys too, on the sidelines and nursing a few niggles here and there. And obviously the morale's down a little bit at the moment. We've lost six in a row, so we can try and freshen up. And yeah, we've got to get back after this and really sort our things out.
1: Meantime, the Maroons are gearing up for their must-win clash against the Blues at the MCG tonight. That's the latest Vision National News. I'm Naomi Millam.
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9: And now across Geelong, Werribee and the Surf Coast, it's the 96.3 four-day forecast.
10: And the weather for Geelong and the Surf Coast for today, we're looking like a partly cloudy day, but nice and mild, I would say. Expecting a top today of 20 degrees, currently sitting on 15.9 degrees, but it feels a little bit more like 18 outside. Expecting a very little chance of a shower later in the afternoon and evening. The wind's northerly 25 to 35 kilometres. per hour.
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10: And Psalm 145 verse 18 says, "The Lord is near to all who call on him, to all who call on him in truth." And Psalm 145 verse 18.
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10: And Ewan's having a lovely day off today. I hope he's enjoying himself. I'm not sure if he's going for a swim or what he's got planned for today, but he's not here. You got me, Steve Mack, filling in for Ewan this morning, and Ewan should be back again tomorrow morning. Coming your way this hour, some great music. Cochrane & Co, Colton Dixon teaming up with Gabby Barrett on the way, and also a little bit later on the hour, in the hour, a one-minute coach. If you don't know what you want, is what the one-minute coach is talking about. Right now, though, let's kick off this hour of music. Zach Williams teaming up with Ben Fuller. 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
1: 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Just investing in ourselves and our spiritual life has been such a great and wise move for us. 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
0: 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People's lives are being impacted. 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

0: your messages halfway home on 96.3. I'm not halfway home yet. Not time for me to go yet. It's Steve Mack with you, filling in for Ewan this morning. Great to have your company. Coming up real soon, the one-minute coach, talking about if you don't know what you want.
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4: It's Jamin, your one-minute coach. To have desire is part of what makes us human. The proverb says that when our heartfelt desires are fulfilled, it's like a tree of life, yet hope deferred makes the heart sick. I'm always banging on about dreams and goals and knowing what you want, and every day I still get surprised by how many people there are that don't know what they want. I get that it's safe to settle for what you can get rather than to chase after what you want, but if you don't know what you want, I guarantee you'll be serving the agenda of those who do. That's how the world works. The 5% of people who know exactly what they want and less than 95% who have no idea to help them get it done. If you want to succeed in life, you've got to know what you want. You have to be crystal clear on what happiness and success is to you. You've got to be okay to own your own dreams and chase desires, even though you may never get there. The alternative is to be a slave to someone else's dreams and desires. For more information, go to oneminutecoach.com.au.
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Layla Capri, Never Too Far, and Matt Carney, Heartbeats on 96.3. From the heart of Geelong, Steve Mack filling in for you and this morning. 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

0: Jet Trouble, Way Out, and Elevation Rhythm, Quiet on 96.3 from the heart of Geelong. Steve Mack filling in for you. And this morning, the morning's nearly done. It's coming up to 20 minutes to top of the hour, and the news will be on the way real soon. In a few moments, we'll hear from Carl Faze with a Daily Nudge.
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8: 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He had come to tell Frank Jenner that in

0: Dixon also found people in England, India, the USA and New Zealand impacted by that simple question. It's still a good question. If you were to die tonight, where would you go? Heaven or hell?
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And God is faithful. Ryan Stevenson there, This I Know, and Hummingbird from Cecina. Great to have your company this morning. The morning is nearly done and dusted. It's nearly 12 o'clock, nearly lunchtime. Feeling peckish yet? Feeling a little hungry? I'm always feeling a little hungry. Hey, taking us up to the latest news, sport and weather for lunchtime for some people. Finding faith, God is amazing on 96.3.

0: 96.3 News, sponsored by Heathdale Christian College, Werribee and Melton.
1: In this bulletin, Pauline Hanson to address the National Press Club and a pay rise for childcare workers. With the details, I'm Naomi Millam. The opposition says One Nation leader Pauline Hanson needs to outline what her government would look like. Ms. Hanson this hour will make her inaugural address to the National Press Club as she continues to surge in the polls. The major parties argue the Queensland senator needs to provide greater policy detail and reveal the makeup of her cabinet. Nationals leader Matt Canavan says it's a core obligation of any party of government.
2: I think that people will, with that volatility, with that desire for change, they will look then to see, well, who's going to run the show? Who is going to run the show? And we do need a team to run the show.
1: Meantime, One Nation has seen a surge at a state level in Queensland, with the party drawing level with Labor. Pauline Hanson's party has seen a second 7% surge, taking the primary vote to 24%. The Brisbane Times poll also showed the LNP has remained steady. A 15% pay rise for Australia's early childhood educators is being locked in for another 2 years. Sarah Wiedersehen reports.
3: A fully funded federal government pay rise for early childhood teachers was introduced in 2024 to tackle workforce shortages in the sector. The funding was due to run out in November this year, but the Labor government has announced it's investing a further $3.6 billion to lock in the 15% pay rise for another 2 years. Prime Minister Anthony Albanese says only childcare centres who agree to limit their fees for parents will be eligible to receive the funding.
1: Virgin Australia is being urged to rethink its plans to pocket more than $90 million in unused COVID credits. Many customers accepted the credits instead of refunds during the pandemic. They're due to expire at the end of the month. New gun laws in Victoria will see firearm licences restricted to Australian and New Zealand citizens who are permanent residents and non-citizens who need a firearm for work. It's in response to the former police commissioner's review into Victoria's firearm laws following the Bondi terror attack. The Australian Christian Lobby is disappointed South Australia is poised to allow biological men to be identified as mothers on children's birth certificates. Labor and the Greens approved the measure in a private members' bill by 11 votes to 10 in the upper house. The Labor majority looks certain to tick it off in the lower house. ACL State Director Ashlyn Vice points out a birth certificate is a legal record that documents the biological realities surrounding a child's birth and parentage, but it seems not for much longer in South Australia. And underpaid pastors in the former Soviet Republic of Armenia are taking up beekeeping to earn extra income. It takes up fewer hours than other job options, such as teaching and taxi driving. The Barnabas Aid charity says this initiative will allow the pastors to serve the church more effectively. To rugby league, Blues playmaker Nathan Cleary will reportedly receive a pain-killing injection ahead of tonight's State of Origin Game 2 at the MCG. The Sydney Morning Herald reports the star suffered a hip injury during Game 1 that left him struggling to sit and lie down for 3 days. And the first round of wild cards has been announced for Wimbledon, and Nick Kyrgios has been handed a gentleman's doubles wild card with Kazakh Alexander Bublik. And on the ladies' side, sisters Serena and Venus Williams have been given doubles wild cards. That's the latest Vision National News. I'm Naomi Millen.
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5: And now across Geelong, Werribee and the Surf Coast, it's the 96.3 four-day forecast.
6: And the weather for Geelong and the Surf Coast, well, a mild but cloudy day today, partly cloudy, slight chance of a shower in the afternoon and evening, winds northerly 25 to 35 kilometres an hour, heading for a top of 20 degrees, we're nearly there, and tomorrow just a little bit cooler, with a possible shower.
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6: And Psalm 145 verse 18 says, "The Lord is near to all who call on him, to all who call on him in truth." And Psalm 145 verse 18.
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6: Well, it's actually Steve Mack filling in for Ewan this morning as he's having, what's the afternoon already? There you go. It's just gone 12 midday. It has indeed. So that means it's nearly lunchtime. I hope so because I'm hungry. Steve Mack filling in for Ewan this afternoon. Great to have your company. On the way this hour, great music, Vision of Leo, Austin French, and Jamie McDonald there as well with one of Jamie's latest songs. And we're going to hear from a listener how 96.3 has had an impact on their lives. That's coming up real soon. And Carl Faze with another Daily Nudge also on the way. Right now, though, one of our good buddies, Justin Michael, he's written a brand new song. I love that. And I heard this song before it actually was released. Great song. This is Justin Michael. Here comes the day on 96.3.

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1: Austin French, God is good all the time. And Vision of Leo, See Your Face. And the latest from Justin Michael. Here comes the day. You're on 96.3 from the heart of Geelong. 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Something I love about Appeal Time is we hear from our listeners, including this chat we had, or this call we had from Lynn.
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0: Jamie McDonald, Ain't No Way. You're on 96.3 from the heart of Geelong. Steve Mack filling in for you and this afternoon. There you go. Afternoon already. Came up to 20 minutes after 12 p.m. in Geelong and the Surf Coast. On the way in a few moments, Cold Phase and a Daily Nudge.
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5: Before Hurricane Katrina struck the southern states of Louisiana, Mississippi and Alabama, the government issued orders for those in cities such as New Orleans to evacuate to safer regions further from the coast. News reports showed lines of cars spread for kilometres heading for safety in the face of this impending natural disaster. Yet many decided to stay for all sorts of reasons. Laziness, lack of resources, nowhere to go could have been some of the reasons. I would like to suggest that a false sense of security could have also been one of the motivations to stay. There could have been an attitude by some that they live in the USA, in a modern and sophisticated city, the best that technology and life has to offer. What could go wrong? Plenty could go wrong. A city destroyed, thousands stranded, no running water, no electricity, little health care, and seemingly no help. Don't take your life for granted. Thank God today for all you enjoy.
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requesting off her Lift Me Up alabaster box, We Will Not Be Silent. You know, something I love about winter, you know, I might feel a bit chilly at night and I just grab an extra blanket. There you go. Or grab an extra duvet if you like, or doona, whatever you like to call them. An extra blanket I like. There you go. And I like the hospital blankets, you know, those they think they're not going to be warm, but they are. I don't know how, but they are. But, you know, you get a bit chilly and you go, I think I got an extra blanket. You know, some people don't have that option. They can't afford, they're doing it so tough, they can't afford to get that extra warmth or any warmth for that matter, and they struggle. There are people that are homeless living in their cars or even worse, and they struggle through these winter months. The winter warm-up. Yes, the warm-up is on and we are collecting for the community, with your help for the community, blankets, new blankets or as new blankets for people who are doing it tough. You can drop your blanket off at our studios in Grovedale during office hours, of course, or at Wyndham Park Community Centre. And you can do that during this week and jump on board with that. We've got a lot of blankets already in, but probably not enough there, I don't think, yet to meet the need. So join in with us to assist the community, to help those that are less fortunate in the community and to help keep our community warm this winter. Let's get back to the music now with the Hillsong Worship, Fighting For Us on 96.3.

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Waters, Walking on the Water on 96.3. Steve Mack filling in for you and this afternoon as he's having a day off. He shall be back again tomorrow. We are in the midst of our end of financial year on air on purpose fundraising appeal. He's having a day off. He shall be back again tomorrow. We are in the midst of our end of financial year on air on purpose fundraising appeal.

0: people, and there's so many others, too many to count at the moment. 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
6: 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I'm Tanya Harris of God Conversations. 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You roll out the red carpet, give them a front row seat, and publicly announce their entry. But when Jesus came, he turned things upside down. Then his early followers did the same. In church services, for example, if a rich or important person interrupted, they were seated quietly at the back. 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I love how they were so proactive about it. Don't be surprised if the Holy Spirit leads you to do things differently. Following Jesus often challenges the status quo. For more on having your own God Conversations, go to godconversations.com.
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From the heart of Geelong, on the way real soon, the latest news, sport and weather. 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
1: In this bulletin, the federal government to continue a pay rise extension for childcare workers, and the FBI thwarts a White House drone attack. With more, I'm Jaden James. The federal education minister warns childcare providers that don't meet minimum safety standards will not be eligible for Commonwealth funding to prop up worker salaries. The federal government is promising another $3.6 billion to pay for a 15% pay rise for early educators over 2 years. Jason Clare says the subsidy won't be handed to centres flouting safety regulations.
2: But it also helps to keep price rises down for about 1 million parents who've got kids in childcare. In order for the centre to get the money, they've got to limit the amount that they increase fees by.
1: The wage rise was initially funded in 2024, but was due to run out in November this year. The boss of Australian retailer Lincraft has spoken after the business announced it's shutting down its remaining 30 stores to move entirely online. Rising costs and a tough economic environment have forced the 80-year-old company to shift to a digital-only model. Managing Director John Maguire says they were left with no other option.
3: The reality is retailing, particularly in our form, is a shrinking business. And what happens with any business, if you're not going to get growth out of what you're doing, your costs go up and your sales don't, then you have to make the tough call to move on.
1: About 300 staff will be affected by the move. Overseas, the FBI says it thwarted a plot to target an event at the White House with explosive-laden drones. Nine reporter Lily Greer has more.
4: Five men from across America have been charged, accused of conspiring to plan and execute a mass casualty event at Donald Trump's White House UFC fight over the weekend. The alleged plot foiled just days before the star-studded event. Investigators alleging the group were planning to use drones laden with explosives to target buildings near the event, spooking the high-powered attendees into fleeing, who would then be ambushed by armed members of the group.
1: Lily Greer reporting. The global price of crude oil is continuing to drop as leaders attending the G7 discuss how to return to normal operations in the Strait of Hormuz. US President Donald Trump claims the shipping lane will open toll-free as part of the peace deal with Iran to be formally signed later this week. Authorities in Pakistan have taken control of a century-old church-run hostel in Lahore. They say it is for restoration work on Ewing Hall, but Christian leaders warn it could be a seizure of the entire property. The hostel was built 110 years ago. The government claimed it has outstanding debts dating back half a century. It also contends that the land was leased exclusively for educational purposes and hadn't been used as such for more than a decade. Russia has attacked a 1,000-year-old monastery and a cathedral in the Ukrainian capital of Kiev. Planes and drones targeted the Pechersk Lavra Monastery and the Dormition Cathedral, both symbols of Ukraine's spiritual and cultural history. At least 4 people died in the airstrike. In sport, Jai Simpkin has taken aim at the AFL match review officer and rulemakers after North Melbourne forward Paul Curtis's appeal at the AFL tribunal was unsuccessful. Eddie Summerfield reports.
5: They're strong words, particularly from a current player, former North Melbourne captain Jai Simpkin, taking to social media after the tribunal upheld Paul Curtis's 3-week ban for a tackle that left Eagle Hamish Davis with concussion. Simpkin says, quote, "The AFL needs to get it together. The constant rule changes and the MRO is laughable. Players don't know what they can and can't do anymore. Just hope for the best each week," end quote. The Roos are yet to rule out appealing the decision.
1: Eddie Summerfield reporting. That's the latest Vision National News. I'm Jaden James.
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9: And the weather for Geelong and the Surf Coast, well, a mild but cloudy day today, partly cloudy, slight chance of a shower in the afternoon and evening, winds northerly 25 to 35 kilometres an hour, heading for a top of 20 degrees. We're nearly there, and tomorrow just a little bit cooler with a possible shower.
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9: And Psalm 145 verse 18 says, "The Lord is near to all who call on him, to all who call on him in truth." And Psalm 145 verse 18.
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9: Well, normally would be, but it's Steve Mack filling in for Ewan this afternoon. Great to have your company this arvo, and Ewan will be back again tomorrow. Coming up this hour, we're going to talk about, of course, the appeal and a financial year on air on purpose appeal. Great music on the way as well. And Carl Faye's along a little bit later on with the Daily Nudge. He's along in about 15 minutes or so. Let's kick it off now with a bit of Megan Woods, Heaven Down Here on 96.3.

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0: 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Poetry is not my strongest point. And Aidan King there as well. Prepare the way. You're on 96.3 from the heart of Geelong. It is the end of financial year appeal on air, on purpose. We're on air. And you are the purpose. Our community is the purpose. And spreading the gospel is the purpose. So we are on air for a very important purpose. If you'd like to help us with that purpose, if you haven't had a chance to do so yet, a lot of people have. 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Or you can give us a call. During this next song, 5241 6550, 5241 6550, the number to call as we hear from Sarah Reeves and Healing on 96.3.
1: They say time heals, but I don't think that's true. It's been 3 years and it still feels new.

tried and tried about 100 times. They don't make a map for a whole new life. I went the distance and I thought it looked different.

0: from the heart of Geelong and the Surf Coast. It's Steve Mack with you filling in for Ewan on 96.3. Sarah Reeves right there and Healing on the way in a few moments. Cole Faze and A Daily Nudge.
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5: If you're one of those people who speed up across traffic lights, you may like to know there are new cameras at intersections across the state. If you're lucky, you'll only be snapped twice. One snap if you're speeding, another snap if you run the red. If you're not so lucky, you'll get a third snap. Think twice before running a red. Here's Carl Faze with the Daily Nudge.
6: Did you know that there was such a thing as a misery index in our community? 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When you add the two together, you get the misery index of the community. If only misery was that easy to measure. How would you measure misery? Is it about your economic situation, or is it defined by a much wider set of circumstances? We all know that we can actually have it all from our society's viewpoint and be miserable. You can own the house, drive the imported car, and be sitting on a list of blue chip investments and still be unhappy. The only misery index that counts is the one that measures your heart. 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Do you experience love? Do you feel that life matters? If we did a misery index on you, how would you go? Life's too short to be miserable. I believe personal faith gives us joy that can overcome misery. Turn to God to build a greater sense of purpose and joy in your life today.
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and they go, let it be, a hallelujah, young free, this is living. You're on 96.3 from the heart of Geelong, Steve Mack filling in for Ewan at this afternoon. Music sort of calm, Nathan Tasker, Ellie Holcomb there, and let's continue with Micah Tyler, perfectly on 96.3.

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0: Never Too Far Gone. You're on 96.3 from the heart of Geelong. We are in the midst of our end of financial year on air, on purpose, fundraising appeal. And a huge thank you to so many people who have already contributed to our appeal. And a big thank you to people who have contacted us and left messages as well as to how 96.3 is impacting their lives, including this great message we had from Stella.
1: I honestly can't imagine my life without 96.3. It just gives me so much hope. It's a lifeline, basically. Just the fact that people rely on 96.3, and I just, that alone just drives me to give every year. Do it for your kids. Do it for your family. It's a small thing that we can do. Like, we spend money on the most random things on a daily basis.
2: Yeah.
1: And I think if we can put a little bit of that into something that's hope-driven, music is something that can linger in people's minds and hearts, because I can't honestly imagine with my life without you guys, and I think a lot of people can't.
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8: 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Had an elderly woman write to me recently to say, I'm sorry that I can't give much support to your ministry. I'm only an elderly pensioner and I don't have much to live on. Now, I can't respond to every letter I receive. I wish I could, but I can't. But this one I just had to respond to personally. I was able to write and remind her of what Jesus said about the poor widow who dropped her two small copper coins into the offering plate alongside all the wealthy businessmen who obviously gave a lot more. Jesus was so excited that he grabbed his disciples and shook them and said, in effect, guys, check it out. Look at this old widow. She gave more than all the rest because they gave out of their abundance, but she gave all she had. Jesus isn't interested in how much we give. He's blessed each one of us with different things. What he's really interested in is how much it costs.
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Natalie Lane, The Long Way, Ryan Ellis, Better Days on 96.3. We've got the latest news, sport and weather from the news team along real soon. And taking us there is Nathan Plumridge.

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1: In this bulletin, world leaders preparing for the reopening of the Strait of Hormuz and the Queensland government bolstering child protection laws. Good afternoon, I'm Jaden James. Leaders at the G7 have been discussing how best to get the Strait of Hormuz back to normal operations following a peace deal between Iran and the United States. US President Donald Trump says the shipping lane will open toll-free as part of the agreement, due to be made official later this week. British Prime Minister Sir Keir Starmer says he has been discussing the reopening with his counterparts, including President Trump.
2: Put together a group of countries prepared to play their part in terms of reassurance to get vessels through the strait. That is hugely important in terms of reopening the strait.
1: The fighting between Israel and Hezbollah continues to raise questions for the deal, with President Trump saying it can survive ongoing exchanges, while Iran's parliamentary speaker says the war must end on all fronts. Back home, the Queensland government is bolstering child protection laws following a landmark inquiry. State Attorney General Deb Frecklington says the reforms will include a stronger overarching regulator.
3: It is a big day for anybody who cares deeply about the future of Queensland children. Complaints will no longer be treated in isolation, but as a part of a broader demonstrative picture of predatory behaviour and risk to children.
1: 24 of the 28 recommendations handed down from the review have been accepted. An alert for emergencies including bushfires, cyclones and security threats will be tested in Sydney Southwest today. The Oz Alert system sends messages to compatible mobile devices. New South Wales Emergency Services Minister Christy McBain says the test will be sent out at 4 o'clock this afternoon.
4: We're testing an industrial and commercial precinct in Moorebank, just southeast of Liverpool City Centre, for this New South Wales trial.
1: It's part of the federal government's new national emergency warning system. A nationwide test is scheduled for the end of next month. Overseas, up to 60 Chinese police and officials have raided a Sunday service and detained church leaders, worshippers and several children. Their target was the Early Rain Covenant Church in Sichuan Province. US-based Ministry China Aid said the whereabouts and legal status of many of those arrested remain unclear. Video shows church members continuing to worship and praise the Lord in a locked room after refusing orders to stop. The founding pastor is serving 9 years in prison on charges of inciting subversion of state power. Underpaid pastors in the former Soviet Republic of Armenia are taking up beekeeping to earn extra income. It takes up fewer hours than other job options, such as teaching and taxi driving. The Barnabas Aid charity says this initiative will allow the pastors to serve the church more effectively. And Mary the Tassie Devil, missing from a Gold Coast theme park, has been found and is currently in a stable condition. She was located last night in bushland around 2 kilometres from the park. She is currently in the veterinary hospital to allow specialists to conduct further diagnostic testing. In sport, Queensland greats are playing down the Maroons' poor record at the MCG, heading into tonight's crucial State of Origin 2. They haven't won at the G in more than 30 years, but Maroons' great Mark Coyne says it's just another ground.
5: I'm sure, you know, Billy and his team will be treating it that way. You know, every game's a different type of game, isn't it? You roll in and you roll your sleeves up and you go out there. And, you know, whilst there's a trend around, you know, not winning down there for us, I'm sure that, you know, it's easily turned around.
1: Meanwhile, Blues coaching staff are playing down reports Nathan Cleary is nursing a hip injury and will get a pain-killing injection before tonight's match. That's the latest Vision National News. I'm Jaden James.
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7: And now across Geelong, Werribee and the Surf Coast, it's the 96.3 four-day forecast.
8: And the weather for Geelong and the Surf Coast, well, a mild but cloudy day today, partly cloudy, slight chance of a shower in the afternoon and evening, winds northerly 25 to 35 kilometres an hour, heading for a top of 20 degrees, we're nearly there, and tomorrow just a little bit cooler with a possible shower.
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8: And Psalm 145 verse 18 says, "The Lord is near to all who call on him, to all who call on him in truth." And Psalm 145 verse 18.
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8: Yes, Steve Mack filling in for Ewan this afternoon, a little after 2 p.m. in Geelong and the Surf Coast on 96.3. Great to have your company, the Savo. Great music on the way. Bella Taylor Smith and Joel Vaughan in the mix. And we're going to hear from one of our listeners who has contributed to our appeal. We're going to talk more about the appeal real soon as well. Right now, though, let's kick it off with Josiah Queen. Oh, wow.

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1: John Vaughan, Where Grace Begins, and Bella Taylor Smith, Forever and Amen. You're on 96.3 from the heart of Geelong. You are listening right in the middle of our end of financial year on air, on purpose, fundraising appeal. And the one thing that is so wonderful about this radio station, about 96.3, is how it is safe to listen to us anytime. You're not going to hear anything bad, apart from maybe the odd bad joke from me or one of the other announcers, but always going to be good, wholesome stuff, including the music, and it's safe for little ears as well. It's always safe for kids. And Luke, one of our listeners, called and let us know how his kids love to listen to 96.3.
2: 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So that's awesome. You know, when we're in the car and going places, I've actually had my kids request that we put 96.3 on because they like listening to all the music and all the programs, which is great when the kids are actually requesting it, and they go, oh, can we put 96.3 back on, please? And I'm like, all right, put it back on. And then they're happy. So I think it's fantastic that they're being brought up in an environment both at home and, you know, in the car where they're listening to good Christian music.
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0: Oh, favourite band from Ireland. Oh, the only band I know from Ireland. We are Messengers, halfway home on 96.3 from the heart of Geelong. Great to have your company, Steve Mack, filling in for Ewan this afternoon. In a few moments, we'll hear a message. Just a minute. Are you pure and holy is the question that is being posed.
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6: 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I was at church last Sunday and the preacher asked this question, are you pure and holy? I put my hand up and said yes. I was the only one who did. People laughed. The preacher made some quip about, oh, there goes Bernie again, and moved on with the rest of the message. Can I tell you, I wanted to jump up and shout, what's the matter with you people? Do you believe in Jesus or not? Because here's the thing. If you believe in Jesus, then the Bible says this, that he paid for every sin of yours, past, present, future, so completely, so fully, that you stand before God as clean, as pure, as holy, and as righteous, if you'll allow me to use that word, as Jesus himself. I make mistakes every day, but because I believe in Jesus, God wipes them away. And if you believe in Jesus, but don't believe that about yourself, can I ask you a question? What is the matter with you?
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There we go, Doe and Lecrae, So What, and Jackie Velasquez, Lost Without You. That's taking me back a bit, Jackie Velasquez. Great music on the way on 96.3. Ledger and John Reddick right now, The Way.

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0: Michael W. Smith, Your Love is a Flood, and Ledger, My Arms. You're on 96.3 from the heart of Geelong. 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
4: Have you ever noticed the difference between the way boxers and footballers talk about their performance in their chosen sports? On the surface, there probably shouldn't be too much difference. Both footballers and boxers are into contact sport, they're both aggressive, and they both have that tough, blokey way of approaching what they do. The difference for me is that boxers always talk about themselves. I'm better, I'm tougher, I'm faster and stronger. The language is always about me. The footballer almost always talks about the team. In most post-match interviews with the man of the match, the reply to the compliment that the player has had a great match is almost always about the team. The team played well, the boys were strong, the players stuck to the game plan. The comment is always about the team. While footballers are not always great examples, their approach to life as a team is a positive picture. It does reflect the picture the Bible gives us of life. We are here for each other and not just for ourselves.
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on 96.3 from the heart of Geelong. Franny Cash, Good Woman, and Alexander Pappas, Hands Up. It's been Steve Mack with you, filling in for Ewan this afternoon and earlier on this morning as well. Time for me to skedaddle. And, of course, we've got the Daily on the way in just a few moments. Latest news, sport and weather taking us to the Daily and taking us to all that and more, Jake Nauta and Brittany Cairns' Grandpa song. I think it's written just for me. You're on 96.3 from the heart of Geelong. God bless. Have a great afternoon.

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1: In this bulletin, Pauline Hanson speaking at the National Press Club and childcare workers to receive a pay rise. With more, I'm Jaden James. One Nation leader Pauline Hanson has delivered her inaugural address to the National Press Club 30 years after beginning her political career. Senator Hanson opened her speech with a pointed remark on Welcome to Countries.
2: Don't expect a divisive welcome to country from me. This beautiful country belongs to all Australians born here and those who have come to join us.
1: Senator Hanson also touched on other key policies she's been outspoken about, including immigration and gender ideology. The Albanese government has averted strike action by childcare workers with a 15% pay rise. Michael Packey has more.
3: More than 200,000 childcare workers will be given a pay rise from July, costing the budget $3.6 billion over the next 18 months. Unions forced the government into the move amid threats of a mass walkout. The 15% increase will help bridge the gap until a broader wage rise is implemented in 2029. Federal Education Minister Jason Clare says it's the right call and will help families with cost of living pressure.
4: It's not babysitting, it's early education. What happens here changes lives.
3: Childcare centres will only be able to access the government funding on condition they cap their fees. If they decide to charge higher fees, they'll still have to cover the cost of the pay rise without the assistance.
1: Michael Packey reporting. The US military is planning to build a permanent weapon stockpile for its Navy in Victoria. Documents published by the US Navy show $30 million US dollars has been allocated to build warehouses at an Australian military base at Bandiana. Victorian Premier Jacinta Allen says while she wasn't aware of the plans, it's premature to claim it will make Victoria an international target.
5: I don't think you could necessarily extrapolate that from if that scenario was to come about. We have already here in Victoria and indeed in around the country, we have many partnerships through the defence industry sector. So these arrangements are not necessarily unusual.
1: The stockpile location is designed to improve responsiveness of US forces across the Asia-Pacific region. The outcome of a New South Wales bill to ban abortions based on sex selection is still unclear. Australian Christian Lobby CEO Michelle Pearce says it can only be debated for a limited time on the Wednesday of each sitting week. She told Vision Radio the upper house vote appears to hinge on National Party MPs.
6: The numbers aren't clear. We've done the number crunching and we just don't know how some of the Nationals members may vote. If all of the Nationals voted against it, then it would get through the upper house. So that's why there's been a lot of pressure on the Nationals. But also there's some Liberal members that might not vote for it. But ultimately, it's a matter of conscience. It's not that parties don't take positions on this, even though they should.
1: Time is fast running out to vote on the bill, with only 8 more sitting weeks of the state parliament this year. In sport, Jack Gunston will miss Hawthorn's AFL clash against Gold Coast on Friday night, with the veteran forward still nursing a foot injury. Gunston has not played since the Round 12 win over St Kilda, while key defender Tom Brass will return from a hamstring injury. Gout Gout has set a new Australian record for the 150 metres at the Golden Spike event in Czechia, the team finishing third, with American champion Noah Lyles setting a new world record. And at his 6th FIFA World Cup, superstar Lionel Messi has scored a hat-trick to inspire Argentina's 3-0 win over Algeria. Earlier, France shrugged off a slow start to beat Senegal 3-1. That's the latest Vision National News. I'm Jaden James.
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11: G'day everybody, the afternoon run for a middle of the week commute looking really good early. If you're coming out on the Princes out of Melbourne, no issues, Westgate Freeway. I think a little bit of inbound traffic through the Laverton interchange or just north of that point. Outbound is looking good. The Metro Ring Road, pretty chockers in both directions if you're taking that one. Look, coming closer to home, looking fairly good if you're making your way through the Ring Road untroubled. So far, there's a few roadworks about. We've got that North Geelong section as well, southbound. down if you're making your way through inbound towards the central Geelong area out of Bell Park. Both directions looking good. The Ryrie Street area a little bit busier to Port Arlington Road. Still fairly light through Newtown and Shannon Avenue as well. We'll keep an eye on it. It's Jay. That's the latest traffic. More for you soon on Geelong's 96.3.
9: And now across Geelong, Werribee and the Surf Coast, it's the 96.3 four-day forecast.
10: Sunny breaks this afternoon and 20 degrees with a mild overnight low of 15. Thursday brings showers and wind reaching 18. A few showers Friday and 15 and mostly cloudy on Saturday with a top of 14. That's your latest weather in Geelong.
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13: Hey, welcome to the show. Happy Wednesday and welcome to The Daily. Well, I think the voice may be just a little bit better, but if you tuned in yesterday, thank you for your patience as we worked our way through that one. If you weren't here yesterday, I've got a bit of a messy ulcer situation going on my tongue, which makes talking a little difficult. So we're good. Almost, but yeah. Anyway, we're going to charge on through. We've got plenty of news to get you up to speed on the show today. Ben Fuller has just dropped a brand new live album, and at their annual Bro-Am, Switchfoot have just set up a listening booth for fans to get a sneak peek into their brand new album that drops next week. We'll tell you about all these stories and more at the news desk. But next, we're going to talk about fear. It's an idea that we often talk about on the show on our segment, The Daily Thought, because it can be limiting to our next steps. But what about the impact for our mental health? Well, we're going to talk about this with Dr. Jodie Richardson from the Well Hello Anxiety podcast. She joined us on The Daily right after this.
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0: tune into The Daily. Happy Wednesday. We're halfway through the week already. I know, it just disappears quickly, doesn't it? But every Wednesday, a brand new episode of the Well Hello Anxiety podcast drops with our mental health expert, Dr. Jodie Richardson. She's been good enough to join us on the show once again. Hello, Jodes. Welcome back to the show.
1: Hi, Cam. Great to be back.
0: Now, so often we talk about this on the show, so I'm really fascinated to get your perspective on this topic about fear holding us back, because it can be real easy just to let that take over and kind of get in the way.
1: Oh, my goodness. It really can. When we are worried about maybe doing something and what people might think, maybe who am I to, you know, take this step forward or to try something new or to put myself out there, that, yeah, it can be very threatening to the brain, and the brain will say, don't do it. And so, yeah, that's why it holds people back. I think we can all probably relate to a time in our lives where we've not done something we really wanted to because we just weren't sure of what the outcome would be.
0: Exactly. And it really doesn't necessarily need to be anything super extreme as such. It can be the normal everyday choices that we make in life about maybe taking that first step in a new direction, maybe, you know, reaching out for that conversation that's uncomfortable. I mean, fear has a way to kind of just put the brakes on what we think we want to do.
1: Oh, my goodness. It really does. And I remember years ago, Cam, I had the telephone number of someone that was given to me, a really lovely connection that was made on my behalf. And I just needed to pick up the phone and call this person. And I put it off for months. And I remember my brother saying, if you don't call, the answer is always no. Mm. And so you've got to open yourself up to the possibilities, but also know that most of the time things work out so much better than we predict they will.
0: Absolutely. So how do we go about tackling it? Because it'll be a part of our life. It's going to continue to be there moving forward. It's not like we can get rid of it completely. So how do we deal with it?
1: You're so right, Cam, because we get anxious about and fearful about things when we really care about what's going to happen. And so if we're going to care about stuff, this is going to be a part of it. And so one of the things my guest said, which I just loved, was take imperfect action. Mm. I just loved that. That really landed for me, because we don't have to have all the answers. We don't have to have all our ducks in a row, but taking imperfect action and knowing that, you know, really, if we treat everything as practice, we get better with practice. We know we do, but we do have to start.
0: Yeah. And like a lot of things in life, I can imagine just having the right people around you that are going to support you, that are going to almost kind of keep you accountable if you've shared, hey, this is where we're going. And they're like, well, what's happening? Why haven't you done anything about it yet? It can be really important.
1: Oh, my gosh. Having cheerleaders around you is everything. When we are trying to do something in a silo, we can get stuck in our heads and we can feel like the obstacles are too big. But, and you'd know from your work, Cam, you know, obviously on air, but also outside when you're in a community at the gym, it's having people who are like-minded, who have faced similar challenges and are supporting you can be everything you need just to get started.
0: Yeah, 100%. It is a much needed conversation, because fear is going to be a part of our life, whether we want it to be or not, moving forward with whatever you find yourself wanting to do or whatever's happening in life for you at the moment. Jodes, thanks for joining us and helping us to talk through this one on The Daily.
1: Always a pleasure. Thanks, Cam.

0: Still to come on The Daily, I'll tell you about the brand new album that Ben Fuller just released. It's an absolute cracker. But first, Annette, welcome to The Daily, and thank you so much for donating to keep the station on the air. I'll explain that a little bit more in just a moment. But tell me about why you gave.
1: I started listening a while ago and I just never stopped. It's sort of become part of me and part of my life and part of who I am, and it's got me through some very difficult times, but it also gives me so much joy and happiness, and I just love it, and I can't imagine my life without it, to be honest. So I just have to give.
0: Super thankful for you, Annette. So on behalf of everybody here at the station, we just appreciate you so very, very much. And it's been super encouraging as well to hear the fact that in the middle of those really tough times that you can turn into and tune into the radio station to be able to give you that hope and that encouragement. And that's only possible because people like you that are listening right now have actually donated. As a listener-funded station, it is your generosity, it's your donations that over the years have kept it on air. And this is a really critical couple of weeks heading into the end of financial year to raise critical funding to continue to broadcast. 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
3: Good afternoon. In stories making news, One Nation leader Pauline Hanson has delivered her inaugural address to the National Press Club 30 years after beginning her political career. Senator Hanson touched on key policies she's been outspoken about, including immigration and gender ideology. New gun laws in Victoria will see firearm licences restricted to Australian and New Zealand citizens who are permanent residents and non-citizens who need a firearm for work. It's in response to Ken Lay's review into Victoria's firearm laws following the Bondi terror attack. The Swiss Foreign Ministry says the initial deal between the United States and Iran to end the conflict will be signed at a mountainside resort later this week. Negotiations on the lifting of sanctions and nuclear issues will begin immediately after the agreement is signed. And Hawthorn is expecting to regain defender Tom Barras from a hamstring injury for Friday night's clash against Gold Coast. Connor Nash is in doubt with a neck injury. I'm Jaden James, and those are the latest news and sport headlines.
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4: G'day everybody, the afternoon run for a middle of the week commute looking really good early. If you're coming out on the Princes out of Melbourne, no issues, Westgate Freeway. I think a little bit of inbound traffic through the Laverton interchange, which is north of that point. Outbound is looking good. The Metro Ring Road, pretty choppers in both directions if you're taking that one. Look, coming closer to home, looking fairly good if you're making your way through the Ring Road untroubled so far. There's a few roadworks about. We've got that North Geelong section as well, southbound. If you're making your way through inbound towards the central Geelong area out of Bell Park, both directions looking good. The Ryrie Street area a little bit busier to Port Arlington Road. Still fairly light through Newtown and Shannon Avenue as well. We'll keep an eye on it. It's Jay. That's the latest traffic. More for you soon on Geelong's 96.3.
5: Next on The Daily, I'll tell you about the brand new live album that Ben Fuller just released. But hey, first.
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5: Alrighty, we're about to log into the Daily Randomizer, and anything could happen here. The next song to be enjoyed on the show is at the hands of the computer here. As we enter some search information into it, based on something that we're celebrating today, according to daysoftheyear.com, it is National Thank a Teacher Day. Yes, a well-earned round of applause. Whether they are guiding the littlies through their first shared story circle, or maybe coaching a shy student through algebra, or mentoring adults even a little bit later in life in a university seminar, teachers are shaping far more than grades. They're helping to build confidence. They're modelling curiosity. They notice the quiet struggles, and they make room for big questions. National Thank a Teacher Day. It gathers that appreciation into one focus moment today, which encourages all of us, students, families, colleagues, and communities, to recognise the educators and support staff who keep learning moving. Well said. So, for National Thank a Teacher Day, let's see what the randomizer is going to give us today. Again, apologies for my voice. It's holding up. Yes, it's very appropriate from Rebecca St. James. Say it all. Thank you for believing in me. You probably can even remember a teacher through your schooling days that really tried to pull the best out of you, that believed in you and really helped you in a significant way. So, on National Thank a Teacher Day, perfect pick from the randomizer. Here's Rebecca St. James, and I thank you at The Daily.

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5: 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Now, this wouldn't matter so much, I guess, other than many of us are very unhappy. 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We need to trust God with our future. 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
7: You are tuned into the Daily. Hey, it's Cam. All right, let's get over to the news desk.
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7: Ben Fuller has released a brand new live album. It's titled Black Sheep Tour, Songs from the Road. Now, it was captured during Fuller's headlining Black Sheep Tour that took place earlier this year. The 13-track collection brings listeners into the heart of the live concert experience, and every performance is accompanied by a live video component. Here is the title track. 'Cause Jesus

still to come on the daily. We got Forrest Frank. He's had a little bit of involvement with the NBA champs, the New York Knicks, who wrapped up the championship a few days ago. But he's gone viral on socials with a campaign that he actually brought along someone at his listeners' request to one of the games.

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1: In this bulletin, childcare strike action averted, a new refinery to open, and Origin 2 just hours away. With more, I'm Gareth Stafford. One Nation leader Pauline Hanson has used a speech to the National Press Club to focus on key areas such as immigration. Senator Hanson addressed the press club for the first time in her 30-year political career. Recent polls show voters prefer One Nation over the two major parties and believe Senator Hanson should be Prime Minister. She says when it comes to immigration, the rate needs to come down.
2: Immigration policy has our country in the state of crisis. At the centre of this crisis is the utterly flawed policy of multiculturalism. We cannot be a multicultural society. We are a multiracial society, but we must be monocultural.
1: A small group of protesters disrupted her speech, unveiling a banner about protecting wages. Childcare workers have called off planned strike action after the federal government decided to extend a 15% wage rise for 18 months. The commitment will cost the budget $3.6 billion. The extension bridges the gap until a broader wage increase is fully implemented in 2029 and will hopefully address staff shortages in the sector. Business leaders are warning the Victorian government's work-from-home push will become a lawyer's picnic. Workplace law specialist Chris Gardner says 2.6 million workers could be eligible.
3: It's up to the employee to take it off to the Equal Opportunity and Human Rights Commission as a first step. And then if that can't be resolved there through some conciliation or mediation process, it's off to VCAT for a legal process with submissions and evidence and legal argument.
1: The proposed laws give employees the right to work from home 2 days a week where possible. The world's first carbon refinery will be turned on in the New South Wales Hunter today. The CO2 captured at the Myrtle facility on an island near Newcastle will be turned into materials including concrete, glass and paint. Chief Executive Marcus Dorr says the first bag of quarried material will be sent to Austria.
4: We've got about 500 tonne of material that we're running through our process. We get all the engineering data, we get all the material.
1: The refinery could transform up to 2,500 tonnes of carbon dioxide into 10,000 tonnes of saleable products each year. Authorities in Pakistan have taken control of a centuries-old church-run hostel in Lahore. They say it's for restoration work on Ewing Hall, but Christian leaders warn it could be a seizure of the entire property. The hostel was built 110 years ago. The government claims it has outstanding debts dating back half a century. It also contends that the land was leased exclusively for educational purposes and hadn't been used as such for more than a decade. Catholic churches in communist Cuba have begun rationing communion wafers in a sign of the spreading impact of the Caribbean island's energy crisis. The wafers, which are produced at a Carmelite monastery in Havana, cannot be made because of the extended blackouts. Church authorities have instructed parishes to conserve their supplies of the wafers. To sport and in State of Origin news, Queensland hasn't won a game at the MCG in more than 30 years, but Ben Hunt is confident tonight is the night that all changes. The Maroons veteran is backing Billy Slater's side to bounce back after their narrow defeat in Game 1. Hunt says Queensland's preparation would have been intense this week.
5: A good intense, like it wouldn't be nervy and worried about anything, but it'd be intense. The boys would have been training hard. You'd have them up and about. They'd be full of energy and they're going to be primed, ready to go after losing the way they did in Game 1.
1: Game 2 kicks off at 8 o'clock in Melbourne. That's the latest Vision National News. I'm Gareth Stafford.
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9: Well, Geelong traffic being pretty good this afternoon. You're making your way through just the roadwork zone further south of the Hamilton Highway. Keep it in mind, a little bit slower through there southbound. That run from Avalon and the Princes are looking good from Melbourne. Not a whole lot of trouble there. A little bit more traffic, Shannon Avenue, trying to get through to Farrabool Road in the southbound direction. Just across the river in the roundabout. Clear that and you know what happens. It opens up pretty quickly. A good run, Barwon Heads Road, the heaviest point around Armstrong Creek. It's Jay with the latest Geelong traffic on 96.3.
10: And now across Geelong, Werribee and the Surf Coast, it's the 96.3 four-day forecast.
11: Sunny breaks this afternoon and 20 degrees with a mild overnight low of 15. Thursday brings showers and wind reaching 18. A few showers Friday and 15 and mostly cloudy on Saturday with a top of 14. That's your latest weather in Geelong.
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13: You know how angry you instantly seem to get when someone cuts you off in traffic? Well, surely that's not just me. But the first reaction so easily is just anger and frustration. In the Bible, in Proverbs chapter 25 and verse 28, it teaches that without self-control, we're vulnerable and we're easily led by emotions. The verse says, if you cannot control your anger, you are as helpless as a city without walls, open to attack. So what does that mean? Well, a lack of discipline leaves us exposed, while self-control protects our character and the decisions that we make.
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15: 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Definitely worth it.
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13: All right, hey, welcome to The Daily. If you've just tuned in, happy Wednesday. We're already halfway through the week. And the voice is maybe, I think, a little better than yesterday, but still got this health thing going on, this massive ulcer on my tongue. I know, sorry, it's a massive overshare. Apologies if you're about to eat or drink something. But it does make talking a little difficult, but it sounds worse than it is. I'll put it that way. Anyway, welcome to The Daily. Cam here, coming up for you, another look at We The Kingdom as your artist of the week. They've just dropped their second album of 2026, and we're only halfway through June. As well as that, as the New York Knicks celebrate their NBA championship, a moment on social media has gone viral as Forrest Frank invited a local pastor along to one of the championship games. I will tell you about this at the news desk, but next, we're going to get you thinking. Our daily thought. It's an absolute cracker today. Excited to dive into it next on The Daily.
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2: Wow, I never thought of it like that.
0: And thanks, Heaps, once again, for tolerating my very ordinary voice on the show today. But here's what we're going to talk about for the next couple of minutes. The worst feeling isn't failure. It's realizing that you lowered your standards to avoid it. Oh, interesting one, isn't it? But it speaks to a regret that often runs deeper than failure itself. A lot of us fear failure because it can be embarrassing. But a failure at least means that you gave it a go. You stepped forward, you took a risk, and you gave yourself a chance to grow. Even when you don't succeed, there's a lot of dignity in knowing that you gave it your best. But lowering your standards is different. It's when you stop aiming for what you know you're capable of because you're afraid of falling short. Instead of risking failure, you settle for less. You avoid the challenge, you make excuses, or you convince yourself that good enough is enough, when deep down, you know that you're capable of so much more. Like, think of it like a student who doesn't apply for a course they really want because they're afraid of rejection, or someone who never pursues a dream because they might fail. Years later, the pain often isn't the failure they avoided, it's the opportunities they never gave themselves a chance to pursue. This quote reminds us that growth requires courage, absolutely. Failure can teach valuable lessons. It builds resilience and develops your character. But lowering your standards often leaves you wondering, well, what if? And at the end of the day, most people don't regret trying and failing. They regret playing it safe, shrinking their goals, and settling for less than they were capable of becoming. It hits hard, doesn't it? But the worst feeling isn't failure. It's realizing you lowered your standards to avoid it. That's something to think about. That's our daily thought.

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0: Still to come at the Daily, we'll give you another look at your Artist of the Week. We the Kingdom will celebrate the fact that already, only halfway through June, they've just released their second album for the year. But before we talk about that, Roger, welcome to the Daily, mate. Thanks for taking a moment just to have a quick chat to me. You've just donated to the station. Tell us a little bit about how you came to that decision and the value that you see that the station has in your life. What do you get out of it?
1: 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I lost my wife last November, and I think, you know, what you guys have been doing for other people is great. 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But I just wish you guys all the best, and I'll keep listening to your radio station. I love your music. It's helped me get through it. So well done, and keep it up.
0: It's actually super inspiring, Roger. Thank you so much for sharing that with us. And I'm so sorry to hear about your loss, but I'm equally as grateful to have you share that the things that you keep hearing on the station, the music, the conversations, all of these things are things that are helpful to you to be able to ride through this season. The positivity, the hope, just that right song at the right time. And every single one of those moments is because of you. 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This is a critical time to raise money to continue to broadcast and stay on the air. 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
4: Good afternoon. In stories making news. The Australian Medical Association says a report on the medical workforce should act as a wake-up call. The government report forecasts an undersupply of specialists and registrars will reach 7,000 by 2033. Virgin Australia is being urged to rethink its plans to pocket more than $90 million in unused COVID credits. Many customers accepted the credits instead of refunds during the pandemic. They're due to expire at the end of the month. Another two people have been charged over the kidnapping and murder of Sydney grandfather Chris Bagzarian earlier this year. The 85-year-old was taken from his North Ryde home in a case of mistaken identity. Four people are already before the courts. And it's a big night for the Maroons as they head into State of Origin Game 2 against the Blues at the MCG. A win will keep the series live, but it will also be Queensland's first victory at the G in more than 30 years. I'm Gareth Stafford, and those are the latest news and sport headlines.
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5: Well, Geelong traffic being pretty good this afternoon. You're making your way through just the roadwork zone further south of the Hamilton Highway. Keep it in mind, a little bit slower through there southbound. That run from Avalon and the Princes are looking good from Melbourne. Not a whole lot of trouble there. A little bit more traffic, Shannon Avenue, trying to get through to Barrabool Road in the southbound direction. Just across the river and the roundabout. Clear that, and you know what happens. It opens up pretty quickly. A good run, Barwon Heads Road, the heaviest point around Armstrong Creek. It's Jay with the latest Geelong traffic on 96.3.
6: Next on the daily, with the NBA finals that have now just wrapped up over the last few days, a story has come out about Forrest Frank taking a local pastor to one of the games. I will tell you what happened at the news desk after we do this. Yeah, it's a third look at your artist of the week, We the Kingdom. We're celebrating the release of their latest album, Everything I Thought Was Pleasure, their second project that they've dropped already in 2026, which is absolutely wild. Now, rewinding a few years ago, one of their most successful songs is called Jesus Does, as Andrew from We the Kingdom explains.
7: Hey guys, this is Andrew from We the Kingdom. I'm so excited to share with you our song Jesus Does. In Hebrews 4, it talks about Jesus, the high priest, knowing our struggles, our sorrows, because he walked this earth and he felt all of them, just like we feel. So I don't know what situation you find yourself in today, but I do know that Jesus understands. He's been there. His heart is for you, and his heart is to heal you and carry you through this process. We hope the song encourages you guys. Love you.
6: Your artist of the week, We the Kingdom. Here's Jesus Does at The Daily.

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3: 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When I first became a Christian, I found it hard to give generously to support God's work. Now, I'm a double maths major at uni, so it wasn't hard for me to figure out the more I gave to God's work, the less I'd have for yours truly, numero uno, me. But that simplistic thinking just doesn't work in God's economy. Because when it comes to God's blessing, the world's formulas are completely irrelevant. As God graciously led me through the transformation from being stingy to becoming more generous, a work that remains in progress, I discovered that the blessing of God began to flow in so many different ways that I simply couldn't contain them. See, giving to God is not a zero-sum game, anything but. I'd heard people say that so many times, you can't outgive God, that I became sick of it. But as I've discovered it in my own experience, every time, it just blows my socks off. Note to self, you can't outgive God.
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4: All right, Forrest Frank, he had a sold-out recent tour stop in New York City, but it became the setting for an inspiring story of faith, generosity and community when Forrest invited a fan to join him at the Knicks game after asking the internet for suggestions. So this all started when Forrest Frank took to social media and asked followers who he should bring along to a Knicks game during the NBA Finals. Fans quickly responded and one name rose to the top, Matt Sierra, who's a local pastor, teacher and basketball coach who also volunteers with the community. Frank later shared the moment with fans online. He celebrated Sierra's reaction and he pointed followers back to God's faithfulness. He said, God is so good. He highlighted the encounter as another example of how simple acts of kindness can create meaningful moments of encouragement.

0: That's our enemy.
1: Still to come on the daily, Switchfoot. They've continued to raise more money and awareness for vulnerable kids in San Diego through hosting their annual Bro-Am, which is a surfing competition, it's a concert, it's a festival, it's everything. And they've given fans a sneak peek with a listening booth at the brand new album. We'll tell you a little bit more about this at the news desk. And we're going to talk about fear and why our heads often get in our own way and our mental health takes a toll. Dr. Jodie Richardson from the Well Hello Anxiety podcast is going to be with us to unpack this one and give us some great expertise next hour at the Daily.

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0: 96.3 News, sponsored by Heathdale Christian College, Werribee and Melton.
1: In this bulletin, the government investing in sports, travel warning downgraded, and Victorian unions put on notice. With more, I'm Gareth Stafford. The federal government will inject more than $500 million towards sports over the next 2 years as the clock ticks towards the Brisbane 2032 Olympics. The package will include $42 million in cost of living assistance for athletes and increased funding for 68 sporting programs. Para-athletes are also set to benefit, with around $55 million allocated towards coaching and support. The tourism industry is welcoming a downgrade in travel warnings for the Middle East as a major financial relief. The federal government has lowered its advisory for major hubs, including the UAE and Qatar, from do not travel to reconsider your need to travel. The Travel Industry Association's Chief Executive, Dean Long, says transiting passengers can now have full insurance protection.
2: We're not saying go and have a holiday in those countries, but we do know if that's the only place you can go to transit and that you can afford to do, that you can do that now knowing you've got full travel insurance.
1: The Foreign Minister says people should consider postponing non-essential travel in parts of the Middle East. Victorian Attorney General Sonia Kilkenny says she understands concerns from the union after a warning for Labor MPs to lift their campaign game ahead of the election. Ms Kilkenny is among 23 MPs and candidates singled out by Trades Hall for not having a single conversation with voters in the last fortnight, but she says that doesn't include other forms of engagement like attending community events.
3: This is all about ensuring that we are absolutely committed to the threat of one nation. And it is about ensuring that we are all working together, getting out there, having conversations with our community.
1: Victorians head to the polls in November. Advocates say men at risk of prostate cancer are increasingly expected to navigate testing on their own. A survey by the Prostate Cancer Foundation has found around 98% of respondents support the rollout of a national testing program to help with earlier detection. Chief Executive Officer Anne Savage says too many men are facing long delays to accessing care.
4: To see specialists and then to access things like the biopsies, the diagnosis, and then surgery or treatment that they need. It's imperative that we throw our shoulder to the wheel and invest to save lives.
1: Prostate cancer accounts for 30% of all new male cancer cases diagnosed in 2025. Up to 60 Chinese police and officials have raided a Sunday service and detained church leaders, worshippers, and several children. Their target was the Early Rain Covenant Church in Sichuan Province. US-based Ministry China Aid said the whereabouts and legal status of many of those arrested remains unclear. Video shows church members continuing to worship and praise the Lord in a locked room after refusing orders to stop. The founding pastor is serving 9 years in prison on charges of inciting subversion of state power. Russia has attacked a 1,000-year-old monastery and cathedral in the Ukrainian capital of Kyiv. Planes and drones targeted the Pekshirk Lavra Monastery and the Dormition Cathedral, both symbols of Ukraine's spiritual and cultural history. At least 4 people died in the airstrike. To sport, and in the AFL, Hawthorn veteran Jack Gunston didn't train this morning after suffering a setback in his recovery from a foot injury. Coach Sam Mitchell says Gunston has been ruled out of Friday night's game with the Suns on the Gold Coast.
5: He just trained on Monday and we suspected that he would pull up fine, and unfortunately just isn't pulled up as well as we'd like, so we just need to continue to reassess. So I left it with the medical team, but they've ruled him out already.
1: Gunston hasn't played since the round 12 win over St Kilda. That's the latest Vision National News. I'm Gareth Stafford.
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7: 96.3 Traffic.
8: Moving pretty well for that outbound movement of traffic. If you're coming out of Melbourne using the Westgate Freeway towards Laverton, the interchange, and Altona Meadows, you've got a good run. It slows up a little bit, but then fairly clear through to Avalon. I mentioned some earlier roadworks southbound on the Geelong Ring Road. They're the ongoing ones. They've managed to clear. La Trobe Terrace, busy southbound through Geelong West, and that slow traffic Port Arlington Road to Wilson's Road. A little bit of traffic inbound there through as well, through that roadwork zone. We'll keep an eye on it. It's Jay. That is the latest Wednesday afternoon traffic. More for you soon on Geelong's 96.3.
7: And now across Geelong, Werribee and the Surf Coast, it's the 96.3 four-day forecast.
9: Sunny breaks this afternoon and 20 degrees with a mild overnight low of 15. Thursday brings showers and wind reaching 18. A few showers Friday and 15 and mostly cloudy on Saturday with a top of 14. That's your latest weather in Geelong.
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11: You know how angry you instantly seem to get when someone cuts you off in traffic? Well, surely that's not just me. But the first reaction so easily is just anger and frustration. In the Bible, in Proverbs chapter 25 and verse 28, it teaches that without self-control, we're vulnerable and we're easily led by emotions. The verse says, if you cannot control your anger, you are as helpless as a city without walls, open to attack. So what does that mean? Well, a lack of discipline leaves us exposed, while self-control protects our character and the decisions that we make.
12: 'Cause I'm ready to go.
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11: All right, happy Wednesday. We're halfway through the week, and welcome to The Daily. So glad you'd be a part of it. Look, things are kind of a little strained still on The Voice. If you've just tuned in, yesterday it was not great, but we pushed on through. I've got a massive ulcer on my tongue, long story short, but it's making my voice sound the way that it is at the moment. If you are a praying person, please can you just send a couple up my way, because it's actually very uncomfortable to do this. But we're pressing on, and we're going to cover off a lot before the end of the show. Switchfoot have just hosted their annual Bro-Am. It's a surfing competition, it's a music festival, and it's one of their favourite weekends of the year to raise funds for vulnerable kids in their local San Diego area. We'll tell you about how it all played out this year. And next, we're going to talk about fear, because so often it's what limits us from moving forward into anything in life. But our mental health takes a massive toll through it as well. Dr. Jodie Richardson from the Well Home Anxiety Podcast is going to join us, and we're going to talk about it next on The Daily.
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4: Good afternoon. In stories making news, the federal government will inject more than $500 million towards sports over the next 2 years as the clock ticks towards the Brisbane 2032 Olympics. The package will include $42 million in cost of living assistance for athletes and increased funding for 68 sporting programs. A Russian warship has reportedly fired warning shots after a UK-registered yacht came near it in the English Channel. The incident involving a Russian frigate occurred between the Isle of Wight and Normandy. The tourism industry is welcoming a downgrade in travel warnings for the Middle East as a major financial relief. The federal government has lowered its advisory for major hubs, including the UAE and Qatar, from do not travel to reconsider your need to travel. And in sport, big news for tennis fans, with Serena and Venus Williams to join forces at Wimbledon for the first time in 4 years. The sisters receiving a wild card for the women's doubles. I'm Gareth Stafford, and those are the latest news and sport headlines.
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5: Well, the afternoon run through the Prince's Freeway between Melbourne and Geelong looking good. A lot of that's easing off through Altona Meadows and Laverton on ramps. There's an earlier issue there, but that has cleared away. Southbound for that run on Shannon Avenue, trying to get across towards Barrabool Road. A little heavy there late, and also Latrobe Terrace and all the usual suspects. Ryrie Street into Port Arlington Road out to Wilson's underspeed. A little bit slower as well through the roadwork zone southbound on the Geelong Ring Road just after the Hamilton Highway. The Finesford exit you will find continuing on into the evening. It's Jay, that's the latest Geelong traffic. Going to have more for you soon on 96.3.
6: Next on The Daily, Switchfoot have given fans a sneak peek at the brand new album Forever Now. The annual Bro-Am, which is their surfing event and fundraiser for vulnerable kids in the San Diego area. We'll cover this off for you at the news desk after we hit rewind.
7: Are you telling me you built a time machine?
6: All righty, we are heading back 13 years to June the 17th in 2013 in a song that topped the Billboard chart this week. In fact, pretty much for the entirety of June, all of July, all of August, and most of September was a song by Matthew West called Hello, My Name Is. 17 weeks it spent at the top of the chart, which is absolutely insane. A huge run from Matthew West. Now, earlier on this year, he released a song called Jesus is King. I tell you that because there is whispers behind the scenes that that's going to be the name of his brand new album that he's working on to release sometime in the back half of 2026 to coincide with a tour that he's doing at the same time. But watch this space until that is officially announced. In the meantime, though, let's hit rewind back to 2013. Hello, My Name Is from Matthew West. It topped the Billboard chart this week. There's your daily flashback. Whoa!

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3: A thought from Linda Bailey.
4: Have you ever done a ropes course? This is where you have to get across a course made of ropes, tyres, wood, and not touch the ground. I hate these types of activities, but of course was forced to do them on school camps. There's usually an overhanging rope that you can hold on to assist your balance. When you're well balanced, the assisting rope just hangs loosely. However, as soon as you're pushed beyond your limit, then you pull the rope really tight and it helps you along. Sometimes I find myself treating God a little bit like this guiding rope. When life is going well, I just hang on to him loosely. However, when times get tough, it's then that I will desperately reach for God and cling to him with my whole life. Oh, I hate going through these tough times, and yet this is when I actually get closer to God. We are so blessed to have a God who is faithful to us in our times of need, even when we've only held loosely to him during our time of plenty.
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6: Switchfoot have hosted their annual Bro-Am, and over the years, this has raised over $4 million for vulnerable kids in San Diego. The band have said on countless occasions that it's their favourite weekend of the year, and every year they perform right on the beachfront. Are you the real thing? With the new album dropping next week, they also gave fans that attended a sneak peek at the project with a listening booth. Forever Now is the new album from Switchfoot that drops Friday next week, June 24.

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1: In this bulletin, Pauline Hanson targeting cuts to public broadcasting, childcare workers get a pay rise, and a Russian warship fires warning shots in the English Channel. With more, I'm Gareth Stafford. One Nation leader Pauline Hanson has vowed to scrap SBS and gut the ABC to a subscription service in metropolitan areas. Senator Hanson is riding a popularity wave, with her minor party consistently ahead of Labor and the Coalition. In her first address to the National Press Club, Senator Hanson says the money saved from reining in public broadcasters would be spent elsewhere.
2: I'm an elected representative and I should be scrutinised. That doesn't give you the licence to pile on. Rest assured, there will be big changes if One Nation is given the chance. The SBS will be gone. The ABC will still exist, but in a very different form.
1: Pauline Hanson says she would also limit immigration to ease housing shortages and eliminate net zero incentives. Unions have forced the federal government to give more than 200,000 childcare workers a 15% pay rise. The extension to the pay deal will help bridge a pay gap until a broader wage increase is fully implemented by 2029. Early Childhood Minister Jess Welsh says the increase will not only help workers, but Australian families as well.
3: It's good for educators. It helps them pay their bills. It helps them get ahead. It helps them stay in the jobs that they love. And that is also good for children too.
1: The commitment will cost the budget $3.6 billion. A Russian warship has reportedly fired warning shots after a UK-registered yacht came near it in the English Channel. The incident involving a Russian frigate occurred between the Isle of Wight and Normandy. There are reports the small yacht drifted toward the warship in foggy conditions. The New South Wales Premier says the upcoming state budget will not include extra funding towards shark drone surveillance programs. A 35-year-old mother remains in a critical condition in hospital after being attacked at Coogee Beach last weekend. Chris Minns says while he understands the urgency of beachgoers to see a quick fix, at this stage, the government will keep relying on its emergency funds to manage shark risks.
4: Got contingency funds, and when there's emergencies, and we do regard this as an emergency, we can access those funds and fund particular programs that we think are necessary.
1: The state government is working to have shark spotting drones used permanently at Coogee Beach. It's not easy being a Christian in the Southeast Asian nation of Laos. Todd Nettleton from Voice of the Martyrs explained they're distrusted by the communist government, majority Buddhist population, and a traditional culture based on pagan beliefs. He told Mission Network News that can have serious consequences.
5: We have heard from Laotian Christians who sometimes literally within days of choosing to follow Christ, they are kicked out of their village into the jungle or their house is torn down. So you have a communist government that naturally distrusts religion in general, but you also have a country where 60% of the people consider themselves to be Buddhists.
1: Many Laotians come to Christ through a personal revelation or a miracle. The sport and the Maroons won't be fazed by any late Blues changes ahead of tonight's must-win Origin match. New South Wales have teased they'll use Game 1 hero Ethan Strange in the forward pack. Queensland assistant coach Matt Ballon says they're only focused on themselves.
6: We've prepared a plan that suits our team and suits the way we want to play. So we're not too concerned with their players. Well, obviously, there's threats, but for us, it's about going out and playing our Queensland brand of footy.
1: Queensland hasn't won a game at the MCG in more than 30 years. That's the latest Vision National News. I'm Gareth Stafford.
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7: Well, the afternoon run through the Prince's Freeway between Melbourne and Geelong looking good. A lot of that's easing off through Altona Meadows and Laverton on-ramps. There's an earlier issue there, but that has cleared away. Southbound for that run on Shannon Avenue, trying to get across towards Barrabool Road. A little heavy there late. And also Latrobe Terrace and all the usual suspects. Ryrie Street into Port Arlington Road out to Wilson's under speed. A little bit slower as well through the roadwork zone southbound on the Geelong Ring Road, just after the Hamilton Highway. The Finesford exit you will find continuing on into the evening. Jay, that's the latest Geelong traffic. And have more for you soon on 96.3.
8: And now across Geelong, Werribee and the Surf Coast, it's the 96.3 four-day forecast.
9: Good evening. We're just a tad off 18 degrees right now in the centre of Geelong. We got some northeasterly winds, a slight chance of a light shower tonight, and an overnight low of 14. Tomorrow, Thursday, A rainy day, possible storms, forecast landing at around about 18 degrees. Friday, more rain on the way, top of 15. And for your Saturday, showers easing, the mercury stalling at 14 degrees.
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9: Today's verse of the day comes from Psalm 145, verse 18. It says, "The Lord Yahweh is close to all who call on him." Yes, to all who call on him in truth. Charles Spurgeon, on preaching on this passage, said, "The Lord is near unto all who call upon him in truth. And he listens with a father's ear to the feeblest cry of a child who depends entirely upon his faithfulness." You can read about that in Psalm 145, verse 18.
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9: It is show number 150 of the home stretch. 150. Can you feel the vibe? I know I can feel the vibe here. On your Wednesday night, listen, it might be wet and cold outside, a little bit gloomy. But tonight for show 150, we're feeling warm here at 96.3. Show 150 of the home stretch. We have got a great night planned for you. Let me go backwards for you. At 8 o'clock, we're going to be on Open Bible and we're going to dig a little bit deeper into the life of the Apostle Paul as we get ready for the Book of Romans. At 7.45, around about 7.45, we're going to play By the Book. This is our game of the night, our Wednesday night game, By the Book, basically Bible trivia. Around about, let's see, about 7:15, I'm going to do my very best to get Mr. Justin Michael from the Sunday Slowdown on the old blower, as we used to call it. Now we just call it the Zoom call. Have a chat to our mate Justin, see what song he wants to bring to us tonight. And in about half an hour's time, we're going to do the CCM time machine. We'll go back to 1984. Did someone say Petra beat the system? I hear you loud and clear. We're going to do that in about half an hour's time from now. So don't go anywhere. It is your home stretch. Bringing you home tonight. Tucking you into bed if you want to get an early night, or maybe even helping you with dinner and the dishes. Maybe some homework you've got to get done. Or if you're getting up and getting ready to go out to your overnight work, your shift work, well, you know, I could be getting you going there as well. Whatever you're doing, stick around. I'll be here with you for the next couple of hours. We've got some great music on the way. We are messengers halfway home. It's sitting at number 4 on the Aussie charts. We're going to be listening to that next here on the home stretch.
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0: Need to Breathe, teaming up with Tori Kelly with I've Got a Story. And I got a tying it back into the song here. It is our end of financial year appeal. It is on air on purpose. And this is part of what I love about this season so much. Everybody's got a story. And we're asking you to let us know what you're thinking and why you love 96.3. 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Someone who's done just that is the lovely Anna in Altona North.
1: Hi, this is Anna from Altona North. And 96.3 has been my number one go-to station for over 20 years now. From the time I was listening to and from my uni days with Guru Lali to the always witty and wonderful DJ Payne and now the amazing and awesome Priscilla. Each presenter has kept me company on the morning drives and it's honestly felt like listening to family. 96.3 reaches out to the community and makes you feel like you are never alone. It's been through 96.3 that I've come across lots of beautiful worship songs and incredible teachings from Greg Laurie and Chuck Swindoll. Without 96.3, many people would be lost. Keep up the fantastic work.
0: Oh, you keep up the fantastic work too, Anna. Anna in Altona North there leaving a message. You can leave a message just like Anna did. If you head over to 96.3.com.au, scroll down to the bottom of the website and you'll see the blue and white leave your message, leave your audio message. It's free, it's simple, couldn't be easier to do. We'd love to hear what 96.3 means to you. Now, while you're there at the website, please consider giving. You've heard all the reasons why Anna does. Maybe it's time for you to give as well at 96.3.com.au. Pay it forward tonight. This is Brandon Heath, Gospel Truth. You're on the home stretch.

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3: Smoke is a silent killer, which is deadliest at night when you are sleeping. Many people have still not woken up to the fact that smoke alarms give an early warning of fire. It's now law for all homes, including rental properties, to have at least one approved smoke alarm installed. And it's the owner's responsibility, not the tenant's. Failure to install an alarm could result in fines of up to $500, or it could also cost the ultimate price, someone's life.
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5: And this is DJ Payne, your old mate on the home stretch.

And I am incredibly grateful that you are tuning in. Winter is definitely upon us here in Geelong. It's getting cooler and cooler. I'm looking at the weather report. Getting colder every day this week. But it doesn't stop me from dreaming about, I'm going to say it, if you missed it last night or even the night before, I've been talking about it. I am in love. I've got a new love of my life. Yes, yes. I know the Lord is number one, Jesus, number one. Number two is my beloved wife, Benita. To know her is to love her, but I have a new love, new obsession, something that I think I'm going to be devoting the rest of my life to. Something that I've discovered in New South Wales. I hate to say it, there's only one in Victoria. This is the greatest man-made invention ever done by humankind. I'm talking about the man-made ocean rock pools that are scattered along our coastline. There's about 100 of them in Australia. 97 of them being in New South Wales. There's, you know, one or two in Perth. There's one in Queensland on the Gold Coast. There's one down here in Victoria. And all the rest of them in New South Wales. And they are my happy place. I'm talking about, you know, the Bondi icebergs, everybody knows that. The Bogey Hole in Newcastle. The beautiful Merriweather, the baths in Merriweather, Nora Head. We're talking the Collaroy DY Rock Pool, North and South Curl Rock Pools, Barry Bower. I'm looking at all the ones I've been into. The Bronte Baths, rock pools there. That's probably my favourite one. I'm obsessed with these ones. I've been to a few down Berry Way, Wollongong, Kiama. I want to go to all of them. Is that a crazy idea? Listen, if you know the rock pools, if you've ever been into any of them, I'd love to hear from you. dj@963.com.au is the email address. Or you can leave me a voice message. If you go to the website, scroll down to the bottom at 963, you can leave a voice message for us. If you have got any thoughts about ocean rock pools, I am all ears. Maybe somebody who's listening has actually done all of them. Maybe you've actually done all of that. Oh, my goodness, I would love to talk to you. Let me know. Ocean rock pools, it's my new obsession at the moment. And if you've got any thoughts about it, please let me know. Right now, this is Roma Waterman with Breathe here on the home stretcher on 96.3. Don't forget, in about an hour from now, we're going to have Justin Michael on the blower. I might have to ask him about the rock pools as well.

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1: Okay, I'm going to walk up to you in a second. Right here.

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1: Good afternoon. In stories making news, the federal government will inject more than $500 million towards sports over the next 2 years as the clock ticks towards the Brisbane 2032 Olympics. The package will include $42 million in cost of living assistance for athletes and increased funding for 68 sporting programs. A Russian warship has reportedly fired warning shots after a UK-registered yacht came near it in the English Channel. The incident involving a Russian frigate occurred between the Isle of Wight and Normandy. The tourism industry is welcoming a downgrade in travel warnings for the Middle East as a major financial relief. The federal government has lowered its advisory for major hubs, including the UAE and Qatar, from do not travel to reconsider your need to travel. And in sport, big news for tennis fans, with Serena and Venus Williams to join forces at Wimbledon for the first time in 4 years. The sisters receiving a wild card for the women's doubles. I'm Gareth Stafford, and those are the latest news and sport headlines.
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3: Well, the afternoon run through the Prince's Freeway between Melbourne and Geelong looking good. A lot of that's easing off through Altona Meadows and Laverton on-ramps. There's an earlier issue there, but that has cleared away. Southbound for that run on Shannon Avenue, trying to get across towards Barrabool Road. A little heavy there late. And also Latrobe Terrace and all the usual suspects. Ryrie Street into Port Arlington Road out to Wilson's underspeed. A little bit slower as well through the roadwork zone southbound on the Geelong Ring Road, just after the Hamilton Highway, the Finesford exit, you will find continuing on into the evening. It's Jay, that's the latest Geelong traffic. And have more for you soon on 96.3.
4: And now across Geelong, Werribee and the Surf Coast, it's the 96.3 four-day forecast.
5: Alrighty, let's check in on that weather. Right now it's 17 degrees across Geelong. Northeasterly winds tonight with a slight chance of a light shower. Overnight low of 14. Tomorrow for your Thursday, a rainy day. Possible storms. Forecast landing at about 18 degrees. Friday, more rain on the way. Top of 15. And for your Saturday, showers easing. The mercury stalling at a top of 14 degrees.
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5: It's your old mate DJ Payne, and the one thing you need to know about me is that I love our Christian music. 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And that's why we do the CCM Time Machine. Round about now, every weeknight, we do the CCM Time Machine. We go back in time, and tonight we're going back to 1984. Last night, we went back to 1974. Tonight, to 1984. And in 1984, we are looking at Beat the System by Petra. Petra had got their start in the 70s, and they were getting bigger and better with every album they had been putting out. This was the band's signature move into a high-tech look and sound, all like neon and amazing, you know, graphics and, in this time. And the album that they released was called Beat the System. Greg X Volks is the vocalist at this time. And this is the lead track off the album. This is so 80s. It is so good. I need you to turn it up. And if you know this one, you can sing along with us. Petra, Beat the System. Oh, can you feel the 80s? 1984 at its best here on the home stretch.

the wonderful Tasha Layton with Meet Me in the Valley. DJ Payne here with you on the home stretch. And have you gone over to the website lately? You might have been a fan of us here at 96.3 for a long time. You might have been a long time listener in the industry. They call a long time listener a peer one, P1. Sometimes I might even call you rusted on. You're like a rusted on listener. You're not falling off. Well, even if you're a rusted on listener, or you might be a Johnny come lately and you've just found us here at 96.3, we are so thankful that you are here. But if you visited our website lately, it is the number 96, word 3, spell it out, T-H-R-E-E, 963.com.au. 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When you're over there, here's what I want you to do. I want you to scroll down a little bit and look for the big warm-up. You'll see a little tile, a little picture there with the big warm-up on it. The big warm-up is all about our community project of giving blankets to those in need during winter. It's been going for a while now. I think kicking off on the breakfast show all the way back in 2017, 2018, somewhere around there. We kicked it off way, and it's still going strong nearly 10 years later. In fact, it's getting bigger and better because you can drop your blankets off at two locations here at the 96.3 studios in Marshalltown Road, Grovedale. If you're heading down this way, say between about 9:30 and 3 o'clock in the afternoon, you will find somebody there. You can drop the blankets off there. Maybe give us a call to make sure. Or if you're up in Werribee, KKKcation, Hoppers Crossing around there, you can head to the Wyndham Park Community Centre, which is on Kookaburra Avenue in Werribee. Don't worry, you don't have to remember all of this. This is up on our website.

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10: 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You have so much.

Thomas Rhett teaming up with our good mate Forrest Frank with Nothing Else. DJ here with you on the home stretch. It's your Wednesday night. And I want to let you know about something very exciting that's happening in November. I know it's a little while away yet. In November, just heard this from the horse's mouth himself. It looks like we've got the American band.

the afters touring Australia. The afters. Now, I'm about to play you one of their latest singles, New Day, New Life. You know it, you love it. But the afters is, this is what happens with Christian bands in Australia, right? Well, like Christian bands from America as they get played on the radio. If I talked to you about a particular song and I hummed a little bit of the song, played a little bit of it, you'd go, oh, yeah, I know that song, I know that. I love that song, DJ. But if I asked you about the band, oh, do you know the afters? You might go, oh, gee, if I said Thomas Rhett, do you know who Thomas Rhett is? You'd go, But you might know 10 of their songs, but you don't know the name of the artist. It's not. It's what we have a trouble with here in Christian radio in Australia. We're really good at, you know, emphasising the songs, not great on celebrating the artists. And, you know, it's sort of the opposite of the world. You know, in the world, over in the secular system, everybody knows about the famous artists and the music is sort of secondary. It's a little bit different over here in the Christian world. But anyway, The Afters is an incredible band. They've been around for ages. They write some of your favourite songs and they're coming back to Australia. The last time they were here was during Will Graham's tour, Billy Graham's grandson, in 2024, I think it was. So it's been a couple of years and they're doing a bit of a tour. So if you want to know more about it, get in touch. I'll let you know. We're actually... The promoter is actually looking for a venue. So if you want to have the afters come and play in Geelong, maybe you might even beat Melbourne to it. Any churches in Geelong you want to have the afters and put on a killer, awesome show? River Movement from the Gold Coast is going to be the opening acts. It's going to be a huge night. And this is the great thing about Christian radio. We bring it all together here and we can let you know about it. If you love what we do here, you love your Christian music as much as I do, well, even if you love it as half as much as I do, here's what I'm asking you to do. I'm asking you to go over to 96.3.com.au. 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Now, we're talking about the afters. Let's actually play them here. This is their brand new single. It's called New Day, New Life, here on the home stretch.

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1: In this bulletin, the National Press Club disappointed by a security slip-up and a report shines a light on mental health failures in WA. With more, I'm Gareth Stafford. The National Press Club says its disappointed protesters disrupted a speech by One Nation leader Pauline Hanson. An activist group unfurled a banner claiming Senator Hanson opposed a pay rise for low-paid workers while taking a $100,000 pay rise herself. The press club had tight security for the speech, with protesters also gathering outside of the venue. National Press Club President Tom Connell says the stunt feeds into the narrative that Senator Hanson is unfairly targeted by the media.
2: People should fall or rise on their ideas and their arguments. That's what it's always about here. Look, we're looking into how on earth it happened. Obviously, it's not our best moment. We have very tight security for this event, as you'd understand.
1: Recent polls have put One Nation ahead of Labor and Ms. Hanson in front as preferred Prime Minister. One of the so-called ISIS brides who flew into Melbourne from Syria last month has been denied bail. Zainab Ahmad has been charged with crimes against humanity after allegedly keeping a slave. The childcare sector is welcoming news of a fresh injection of federal government funds, which will shore up a pay rise for workers. The Commonwealth will commit an additional $3.6 billion over 2 years to lock in the 15% pay bump without parents facing a fee increase. The Parenthood Chief Executive, Georgie Dent, says everyone can now make plans with confidence.
3: Funding is a genuine win for educators who deserve every cent of this and also deserve certainty. It's a win for children who deserve well-paid educators and for families who need fee certainty.
1: The money will be used to bridge an 18-month gap before a broader pay rise comes into force in 2029. A scathing report by WA's Auditor General has found reforms to improve child mental health services are not being delivered. Carolyn Spencer says access to mental health for young people in WA is a critical issue, and found the Mental Health Commission is not effectively implementing its Infant, Child and Adolescent Mental Health System Transformation Program. Shadow Health Minister Libby Metam says the responsibility lies with Health Minister Meredith Hammett.
4: There's a lack of planning for funding for critical workforce and for infrastructure that is required to implement these reforms. I have no confidence in this Minister for Health and Mental Health that she will actually implement these reforms.
1: The audit also revealing the Commission had only implemented one recommendation handed down by a review into the sector in 2021. The outcome of a New South Wales bill to ban abortions based on sex selection is still unclear. Australian Christian Lobby CEO Michelle Pearce says it can only be debated for a limited time on the Wednesday of each sitting week. She told Vision Radio the upper house vote appears to hinge on National Party MPs.
5: The numbers aren't clear. We've done the number crunching and we just don't know how some of the Nationals members may vote. If all of the Nationals voted against it, then it would get through the upper house. So that's why there's been a lot of pressure on the Nationals. But also there's some Liberal members that might not vote for it. But ultimately it's a matter of conscience. It's not that parties don't take positions on this, even though they should.
1: Time is fast running out to vote on the bill, with only 8 more sitting weeks of the state parliament this year. To sport, and in the AFL, Collingwood defender Billy Frampton has signed a 2-year contract extension. It will see Frampton in the black and white until the end of at least 2028. And in the NRL, Canterbury Bulldogs winger Marcelo Montoya has announced he'll be retiring at the end of the season. The 30-year-old has played 162 first-grade games. That's the latest Vision National News. I'm Gareth Stafford.
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7: Well, the afternoon run through the Prince's Freeway between Melbourne and Geelong looking good. A lot of that's easing off through Altona Meadows and Laverton on-ramps. There's an earlier issue there, but that has cleared away. Southbound for that run on Shannon Avenue, trying to get across towards Barrabool Road. A little heavy there late. And also Latrobe Terrace and all the usual suspects. Ryrie Street into Port Arlington Road out to Wilson's underspeed. A little bit slower as well through the roadwork zone southbound on the Geelong Ring Road just after the Hamilton Highway. The Finesford exit you will find continuing on into the evening. It's Jay. That's the latest Geelong traffic. And have more for you soon on 96.3.
8: And now across Geelong, Werribee and the Surf Coast, it's the 96.3 four-day forecast.
6: good evening. Let's check in on your weather for your Wednesday night. We are just a whisker off 16 degrees. We've got some northeasterly winds tonight. A slight chance of a light shower. Overnight low of 14. Tomorrow for your Thursday, a rainy day, possible storms on the way, and the forecast landing at 18 degrees. Friday, more rain, top of 15. And for your Saturday, showers easing. The mercury is stalling at a top of 14 degrees.
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6: We're in Psalm 145, a Psalm of David. And our verse of the day is verse 18, but I want to read you a couple of verses before that. Let's start in verse 14. He writes to us and he says, "The Lord helps the fallen and lifts those bent beneath their loads. The eyes of all look to you in hope, and you give them their food as they need it. When you open your hand, you satisfy the hunger and thirst of every living thing. The Lord Yahweh is righteous in everything he does. He is filled with kindness." And now our verse of the day, verse 18. "The Lord is close to all who call on him. Yes, to all who call on him in truth." That's from Psalm 145.
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6: It is show number 150 of the home stretch. 150. Can you feel the vibe? I know I can feel the vibe here. On your Wednesday night, listen, it might be wet and cold outside, a little bit gloomy. But tonight for show 150, we're feeling warm here at 96.3. Show 150 of the home stretch. We have got a great night planned for you. Let me go backwards for you. At 8 o'clock, we're going to be on Open Bible and we're going to dig a little bit deeper into the life of the Apostle Paul as we get ready for the Book of Romans. At 7:45, around about 7:45, we're going to play By the Book. This is our game of the night, our Wednesday night game, By the Book, basically Bible trivia. Around about, let's see, about 7:15, I'm going to do my very best to get Mr. Justin Michael from the Sunday Slowdown on the old blower, as we used to call it. Now we just call it the Zoom call. Have a chat to our mate Justin, see what song he wants to bring to us tonight. And in about half an hour's time, we're going to do the CCM time machine. We'll go back to 1984. Did someone say Petra beat the system? I hear you loud and clear. We're going to do that in about half an hour's time from now. So don't go anywhere. It is your home stretch, bringing you home tonight. Tucking you into bed if you want to get an early night, or maybe even helping you with dinner and the dishes. Maybe some homework you've got to get done. Or if you're getting up and getting ready to go out to your overnight work, your shift work, well, you know, I could be getting you going there as well. Whatever you're doing, stick around. I'll be here with you for the next couple of hours. We've got some great music on the way. We are messengers halfway home. It's sitting at number 4 on the Aussie charts. We're going to be listening to that next here on the home stretch.
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0: That's Miss Lauren Daigle. Then I will before that. We are messages halfway home. It's your old mate TJ Payne here on the home stretch. We are doing our end of financial year appeal to keep us on air on purpose. Love hearing your stories about what God does with this station in your life. Debbie got a hold of us. And she had this to say about 96.3 in her life.
1: If I do the grandkid run in the morning, they get in the car and we turn up the radio and they start singing along. So it becomes a really good praise point for the morning to get us going. 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You just go, you stub your things and you go, yeah, I'll just keep singing. 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
5: It's your Wednesday night here on the home stretch, and we've had a bit of a break for the last couple of weeks, but we're back together again. I've got Justin Michael from the Sunday Slowdown on the old Zoom call with me. Brother, how art thou?
6: Well, good to see your shining face, mate. Congrats on resting up. You do look delightful. I don't know what it is for. So when people from Victoria go to Queensland, we get told we come back with a glow.
5: Yeah.
6: When people move between Queensland and Sydney and Melbourne, as you do,
5: yeah.
6: How do you know if you've been on a holiday?
5: I've discovered, I'd love to get your opinion about this, and people will be getting bored of me talking about this already. But
6: I'm bored and I don't even know what you're about to say.
5: That's your general malaise whenever I'm talking to you.
6: Did you see my eyes glaze over?
5: Yeah. I have fallen in love with the greatest man-made invention ever created, this side of heaven. And not food for the soul.
6: Oh, good.
5: Ocean rock pools of New South Wales.
6: Okay.
5: So, I don't know how familiar you are. I don't know if you've swam in some. Have you got any experience with the ocean rock pools?
6: I grew up in Gippsland, so going to Wonthaggi and the coastline there and going through the rock pools and, picking the rocks up, putting the rocks back down. If you're going to have a look for crabs, you put things back. So, no, I spent my life walking along foreshores and looking in rock pools and stuff.
5: I'm talking about the man-made ones from the turn of the century where they chisel out a 30 or 50-metre pool.
6: Oh, those
5: in the rock pools. You were so close.
6: There is one in Wonthaggi.
5: Exactly. On Peterson or whatever.
6: Hey, Patterson.
5: Patterson, there's the only one in Victoria is right there.
6: And I had to know about the rock pool at Cape Patterson because that's where my old man, fondly known to my listeners as Grandad, learnt to be a surf lifesaver in the freezing cold waters of Victoria on the Cape Patterson pool.
5: Yeah. It's funny. There's a lot of, because I've fallen in love with them, and there's like roughly about 100 around Australia.
6: Mm.
5: 97 of those are in New South Wales.
6: Really?
5: Yeah. Like, there's like one in Western Australia, one in Victoria, two in Queensland, the rest in New South Wales.
6: Was that just the surf lifesaving clubs were making them? What was the...
5: Think of our coastlines. Victorians are not going to go to the trouble of making it because we only swim 2 months of the year, buddy. We're not in the water.
6: Yeah.
5: In Queensland, you've got all these sandy beaches.
6: Right.
5: WA, you got sharks and everything everywhere.
6: Yeah, don't go in the water at all, right?
5: Exactly. Yeah. It's going to kill you, but... New South Wales, it just has a particular coastline of all the rocks on the cliff faces.
6: Mm-hmm.
5: It lends itself to, to getting into the water. The very first one, I'm so down deep this deep rabbit hole. The very first one in Australia, built in the 1800s by convicts,
6: cool.
5: Is the Bogey Hole in Newcastle.
6: Well, I mean, You know, who wouldn't want to say to their mates, hey, do you want to meet at the bogey hole? I'll meet you at the bogey hole, we'll dance and then jump in the pool. Come on.
5: That's... Oh, dear.
6: Hey, but first date. I'll meet you at the bogey hole. You know, that just...
5: Okay, but have you swam at your dad's one at Cape Patterson?
6: Oh, many times. That's
5: there you go. Good. All right, well, we're there. I have never been there. I've got to get down there. Next time I'm down that way, out Wonthaggi Way, I've got to make a detour and get into the water down there.
6: Well, I think, you know, maybe what I'll do is a little radio doco of going through my childhood and going along those beaches. And because I do miss that. I love living in Geelong and I love the seaside here.
5: Yeah.
6: But I have married a girl who was born and bred in Geelong. And of course, swimming in the foreshore here,
5: yes,
6: is not really a thing you do. That's for the tourists, apparently.
5: You are touching on something that I could spend a long time talking about.
6: Well, so perhaps we should play a song. Then we can come back and you go play some music. I'll calm you down and then we'll talk.
5: Okay. Pick something that we want to hear. Who do we want to listen to tonight?
6: Oh, is this my request? Okay. Yeah. Well, I'm going to go with, because we talk about it all the time, Charlie Peacock. We don't have a lot of Charlie Peacock in our library here at 96.3. Because we have been talking about what Jesus does in our lives, and we've been talking about it in relation to our on-air, on-purpose appeal, and we're so grateful to have 100% Christian music station and all the rest of it,
5: mm-hmm.
6: So it just comes down to Jesus in the end. And this was one that he recorded. Wasn't my favourite song, but I loved the message of it, and lyrically it stands the test of time.
5: Yeah.
6: It's amazing how one man gets around.
5: Ah, classic. I think we've got the one from the best of a celebration of songs and friends. This one with Toby Mac, One Man Gets Around, Charlie Peacock. We'll be back with Justin in just a moment.

0: Charlie Peacock teaming up with Toby Mac there. One Man Gets Around. The man is Jesus. That's the one that he's singing about. But tonight, the man that we're chatting to is Justin Michael. Now, Justin, you touched on a topic of you as a non-Geelong raised person, same as me. I was raised in Queensland. I came to Geelong and I looked at Eastern Beach. I looked at the promenade and I was like, oh my goodness, this is the most glorious bay I've ever seen in my life. This is something out of a movie. I need to be here all the time. And yet the locals, like your wife and my wife, they seem to have an attitude.
1: There's an attitude. There's a snobbiness. There's an uppity nosiness.
0: Yeah.
1: They tell me it has a lot to do with the heavy industry that used to impact the waterways.
0: Yes.
1: I get that. But I think it's been cleaned up a lot since then. And other than running into, you know, a stray piece of clothing or an old towel or maybe, you know, a Coke can or something, you know, it's all right, isn't it?
0: I feel embarrassed because I lived on and off, you know, for two decades in Geelong, you know, going between the Gold Coast and where my family all is, and then back down to Geelong where all Benita's family is, my wife. And being in Geelong, it took me a long time. I finally started swimming in the bay. I started swimming in the.
1: Do you know why I know this? Do you know why I know this?
0: Yeah.
1: Because you, my friend, you're what's classically known as, and let me be gentle about this, an obsessive compulsive gentleman who, when you get onto something, you're like, I'm going to do this forever. You know, and then 3 minutes later, there's two other ideas. But I get it. You and I, man, we're on the same way. But I reckon you vlogged a couple of those swims.
0: Oh, yes.
1: I saw you on video swimming in the ocean. I thought, I don't need to see that, Steve. I don't need to see that. Well, we are middle-aged men.
0: I was doing it for all of the Geelong people who've been born and raised in Geelong, because the number one thing, like you say, they say, oh, the water's so disgusting and filthy in the bay, you would never swim in that. I brought up the EPA, the Environmental Protection Agency. You can log into their website. You can check the water quality daily in the bay, and 9 times out of 10, it is perfectly good, highly recommended. You might stay away if there's a crazy storm that has washed a lot of debris into the water. It is one of the best swimming experiences ever in Australia, is swimming in there. And you know what? If Geelong people don't want to do it, I'm more than happy to do it for them.
1: Well, you know what? Here's my challenge. Next time you and I are up at 6 o'clock in the morning and feel like swimming, give me a call.
0: Okay.
1: And I will attempt to come and meet you there.
0: Done. How we got to close off with this. We're running out of time. How is the foot up for swimming?
1: The foot is pretty. Actually, there's a good excuse to go swimming. The foot is getting stronger. I am trying not to be an idiot and do things that my body shouldn't be doing,
0: like swimming in the bay,
1: or running or jumping. I may or may not have stood on a ladder in my house the other day trying to fix a blind. I got a heavy eye roll and a scowl from my wife for that one.
0: Good,
1: but yes, thank you for everybody's prayers about the Achilles tendon injury recovery. It is going well. I plan to be back in the Socceroos by this time next year.
0: Love it. Hey, listen, on your Sunday afternoon, I might give you a buzz while you're kicking back on Sunday afternoon. But in the meantime, have a listen to some more Charlie Peacock. Rest that foot, and I'll see you in the bay at some point.
1: You look gorgeous. You look like you've had a holiday from wherever you've gone from wherever you've been. You're just glowing, darling. Well done, you. Talk to you soon.
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5: Good afternoon. In stories making news, the federal government will inject more than $500 million towards sports over the next 2 years, as the clock ticks towards the Brisbane 2032 Olympics. The package will include $42 million in cost of living assistance for athletes and increased funding for 68 sporting programs. A Russian warship has reportedly fired warning shots after a UK-registered yacht came near it in the English Channel. The incident involving a Russian frigate occurred between the Isle of Wight and Normandy. The tourism industry is welcoming a downgrade in travel warnings for the Middle East as a major financial relief. The federal government has lowered its advisory for major hubs, including the UAE and Qatar, from do not travel to reconsider your need to travel. And in sport, big news for tennis fans, with Serena and Venus Williams to join forces at Wimbledon for the first time in 4 years. The sisters receiving a wild card for the women's doubles. I'm Gareth Stafford, and those are the latest news and sport headlines.
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6: Well, the afternoon run through the Prince's Freeway between Melbourne and Geelong looking good. A lot of that's easing off through Altona Meadows and Laverton on-ramps. There's an early issue there, but that has cleared away. Southbound for that run on Shannon Avenue, trying to get across towards Barrabool Road. A little heavy there late. And also Latrobe Terrace and all the usual suspects. Ryrie Street into Port Arlington Road out to Wilson's Underspeed. A little bit slower as well through the roadwork zone southbound on the Geelong Ring Road. Just after the Hamilton Highway, the Finesford exit, you will find continuing on into the evening. It's Jay, that's the latest Geelong traffic. And have more for you soon on 96.3.
2: And now across Geelong, Werribee and the Surf Coast, it's the 96.3 four-day forecast.
7: Okie dokie, let's check in on that weather for you. We're just a little bit off 16 degrees. We've got some northeasterly winds tonight. A slight chance of a light shower, overnight low of 14 degrees. Tomorrow for your Thursday, a rainy day, possible storms, forecast landing at about 18. Friday, more rain on the way, top of 15. And for your Saturday, showers easing and the mercury stalling at around about 14 degrees.
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7: It's your old mate DJ Payne here with you on the home stretch on this Wednesday night. 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You can find out all the latest information, how the appeal is doing and how you can give right there. Right now, this is Terry and Jesus is Love. Coming up shortly, we've got our game of the night. It's going to be by the book here on the home stretch.

0: nobody but Jesus. Nobody but Jesus. Nobody but Jesus.
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0: announced it was temporarily closing its doors to work on improving and refining its recipes and customer experience. 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Hi, this is Michelin Guide. 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

brand new one there from Megan Woods, Heaven Down Here. Just entered into the Aussie charts this week. It's DJ, it is time for our nightly game. It is By the Book. Really have any theme music for By the Book yet. So I'm just gonna use this tonight. Let the band play in the background here. As I give you some questions. Now, the idea is that each of these questions get harder as you go. All right, so it might be a little bit of ego check here. Are you a popcorn Christian or are you a super saint? That's the level here. So level one is the popcorn Christian, all right? So you've probably seen the movie, haven't really read the book. That's what I mean by popcorn Christian. So here's the question. It's a multiple choice one. It's pretty easy. Which giant slayer became the king of Israel? Was it Samuel, Saul, David, or Solomon? Giant slayer who became the king of Israel. It was, of course, King David. You can read about that in 1 Samuel chapter 17. Question number two is getting a little bit harder here. A little bit of Sunday school level now. How many of each animal did Noah take into the ark? Was it one pair of every kind of animal? Was it seven pairs of clean animals, two of unclean? Two of everything except for birds, or he only brought in the animals that he liked. How many of each animal did Noah take into the ark? The correct answer being, might be a little bit tricky if you haven't read it in a while, he took seven pairs of clean animals and two of unclean. You can read about that in Genesis chapter 7. Question number three, level three, is the Bible Belt reader. You've read your Bible. I've got one to test you out here. What trade did the Apostle Paul practice to support himself during his missionary journeys? What was his trade that he had? Was he a fisherman? Was he a tent maker? Was he a carpenter? Or was he a tax collector? Sort of did that on the side to support his mission travels. Fishing, tent making, carpentry, tax collection. The Apostle Paul, we're reading all about him in our Open Bible segment. He is a tent maker. You can read about that in Acts 18. Question number four, level four here. I call it the seminary dropout. What was the name of the king of Babylon who destroyed Jerusalem and the first temple? The king of Babylon who destroyed the first temple and Jerusalem. Was it Belshazzar, Nabonidus, Nebuchadnezzar, or evil Merodach? A little bit easy for you there. Correct answer. First, you read about it in 2 Kings 25. Nebuchadnezzar was the king of Babylon who destroyed Jerusalem and the first temple. One more question for the super saint here. Let's get it in for the super saint. In the book of Job, this is going to test you. What were the names of the three miserable comforters who came to visit him? Job's three best mates who ended up being totally miserable. Probably should have kept their mouth shut. Was it Shadrach, Meshach, and Abednego? Was it Eliphaz, Bildad, and Zophar? Was it Nadab, Abihu, and Ithamar? Or was it Phinehas, Hophni, and Eli? Who were Job's three friends? The correct answer was Eliphaz, Bildad, and Zophar. You can read all about that in Job chapter 2. Did you make it all the way to Super Saint? Did you get a Super Saint? Well, I hope you did. Coming up at 8 o'clock, we have got Open Bible. We're looking at the life of Paul as we get ready to dive into the book of Romans. We're going to be doing that at 8 in just a little moment after this here on the home stretch.

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1: Good evening, it's DJ Payne here on Open Bible, where we read the Scripture together here on 96.3. We're getting ready to read the book of Romans. That's our next series that we're doing. And in preparation to that, we're getting to know the Apostle Paul, or Saul of Tarsus, as he is originally known. We first introduced to him in Acts chapter 7 as he oversees and guards the coats during the stoning of our first Christian martyr, Stephen. Then we see in Philippians chapter 3 that he identifies all of his former religious, resume as utter garbage in reference to knowing Christ. And tonight we're going to get into Acts chapter 9, the conversion of Saul. This is Saul at the apex of his career. He's the religious enforcer. He's the Jewish hammer, bringing it down on these radical Christians. He's not just arresting them. He's breathing threats and murder. And we're going to read what happens to him on the Damascus Road. So pull out your Bibles as we get to know the Apostle Paul, Saul of Tarsus, in Acts chapter 9. We're going to be doing that in just a moment here on Open Bible.

How you doing? It's DJ Payne here, Open Bible. And I hope you have your Bible open to Acts chapter 9. Acts chapter 9. This is one of the most incredible chapters in all of the book of Acts. We've been introduced to this holy warrior, this righteous Pharisee who just wants to see the early church wiped out. His name is Saul. He was there at the stoning of Stephen in Acts 7. And now we read about his conversion in Acts chapter 9. So if you've got your Bible, I'm reading from the New Living Translation. Acts chapter 9, we're going to start in verse 1. Meanwhile, Saul was uttering threats with every breath and was eager to kill the Lord's followers. So he went to the high priest. He requested letters addressed to the synagogues in Damascus, asking for their cooperation in the arrest of any followers of the way he found there. He wanted to bring them, both men and women, back to Jerusalem in chains. Verse 3. As he was approaching Damascus on his mission, a light from heaven suddenly shone down around him. And he fell to the ground and heard a voice saying to him, "Saul, Saul, why are you persecuting me?" "Who are you, Lord?" Saul asked. And the voice replied, "I am Jesus, the one who you are persecuting. Now get up and go into the city, and you will be told what you must do." The men with Saul stood speechless, for they heard the sound of someone's voice, but they saw no one. Saul picked himself up off the ground, but when he opened up his eyes, he was blind. So his companions led him by the hand to Damascus. He remained there blind for 3 days and did not eat or drink. Now, there was a believer in Damascus named Ananias, and the Lord spoke to him in a vision, calling, "Ananias." "Yes, Lord," he replied. And the Lord said, "Go over to Straight Street, to the house of Judas. And when you get there, ask for a man from Tarsus named Saul. He is praying to me right now. I have shown him a vision of a man named Ananias coming in and laying hands on him so he can see again." "But Lord," exclaimed Ananias, "I've heard many people talk about the terrible things that this man has done to the believers in Jerusalem. And he is authorized by the leading priest to arrest everyone who calls upon your name." But the Lord said, "Go. For Saul is my chosen instrument to take my message to the Gentiles and to kings, as well as to the people of Israel. And I will show him how much he must suffer for my name's sake." So Ananias went and found Saul, and he laid his hands on him and said, "Brother Saul, the Lord Jesus, who appeared to you on the road, has sent me so that you might regain your sight and be filled with the Holy Spirit." And instantly something like scales fell from Saul's eyes and he regained his sight. Then he got up and was baptized. Afterward, he ate some food and regained his strength. We just read Acts chapter 9, verse 1, all the way through to verse 19. The conversion of Saul, or as we like to call him, Paul. Where did the name change happen? I was talking to someone the other day and they said, "Hang on, in that passage, didn't Jesus change his name to Paul?" Well, we'll answer that question in just a moment here on Open Bible. Don't go anywhere.

Good evening. It's DJ Payne here on Open Bible. And we just read through Acts chapter 9, the first half of Acts chapter 9, the conversion of the Apostle Paul, or Saul of Tarsus as he's known. And let's touch on the name change. I had a friend ask me the other day, hang on. They were looking at the passage going, I thought this is where Jesus changed his name. You know, they were thinking of like how Abram became Abraham and Jacob became Israel. God changed their name. But here's the thing. Saul didn't go through that. Basically, historically, the Hebrew version of his name is Saul, and the Gentile version, the Greek name, is Paul. It's the same name, just in two different versions, because Paul, our Apostle Paul, was the apostle to the Gentiles. We sort of got to know him as Paul, and he calls himself Paul in those letters to the Gentile churches. But he really was still Saul. It's just the Hebrew version of his name. So it's not a big dramatic part of the story. So we see here that this young Pharisee who is hot for, you know, holding up these laws is heading into Damascus with new, you know, abilities to really hurt and shame and breathing murderous threats to these new Christians. And Jesus just doesn't, you know, appear to him. Jesus doesn't just tap him on the shoulder. I once heard someone say that Jesus basically mugged Paul on the way to Damascus. And I can sort of relate that. There's times where God really has to knock me down to get my attention. And he does that with Saul. Saul has a total breakdown. He is blinded. He goes away for 3 days in the darkness and is not eating. You can just imagine Saul sitting there praying, thinking through all the prophecies that he knows by heart in the Old Testament, thinking about what he's been doing to the church and if this Jesus really is God. And then God asks an ordinary Christian man, Ananias, to walk basically into the lion's den. And I love Ananias' hesitation. He's so honest. But Jesus' response, that Saul is no longer a threat. He is my chosen instrument. I just love that phrase from Jesus when talking to him. I will show him how much he must suffer for my name's sake. Oh, that gets me. It gets me every time. I want to tell you something that I've been thinking about as I've been reading this. I've been convicted. Because Ananias was afraid to go to Saul. And I think, you know, I put myself in Ananias' shoes. I think he had every reason to be totally, totally scared. Saul was a murderer. He was the established Jewish order. He was a threat. He was the last person a Christian wanted to see. But no, God said, go. That's my man. And it has me thinking how many times I'm so quick to write people off. I'm so quick to decide who is worthy of the gospel, who is a threat. And I've no idea what God is doing behind the scenes in somebody's life. So tonight I feel convicted. I feel convicted. I'm putting myself in Ananias' shoes. And Ananias put up a bit of a struggle, but then he went. I'd hate to think that I put up a struggle and didn't go because I was playing judge. I was deciding who was beyond God's grace. It's almost like Ananias is the opposite of Jonah in the Old Testament. You know, Jonah just sits there and grumbles and complains that God has saved these people. But I think Ananias went with a good heart. God often chooses the instruments that we think are too broken. I think he deliberately picks those who we think have gone too far. So my challenge to myself tonight, the conviction that I'm feeling, is to stop being the judge and let God call who he wants to call.
That's what I'm thinking. As we get to know the Apostle Paul a little bit more, we'll be doing it for another couple of nights as we get into the book of Romans. I thank you so much for sticking with me, and I just hope that you will be able to tune in again tomorrow night here on 96.3. Good night.

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2: Trustworthy people, people who stick by you through thick and thin, can be few and far between. God, on the other hand, he has an abundance, an absolute abundance of steadfast love and faithfulness. Hi, I'm Bernie Diamond, and welcome to the program today as we take a look at God's faithfulness from a different perspective. Yesterday on the program, we started talking about trust, people we can trust. And God, can we actually trust him? It's a big question. Let's say God's all powerful. Let's say he can actually do anything he wants to do. Well, that could be bad news instead of good news. If what he wants to do is punish us every time we take a step out of line, if he's just a nasty old piano teacher that raps you over the knuckles with a ruler every time you play a wrong note, that is definitely not good news. And what we looked at yesterday is this promise from God about himself. This is what he says. It comes from the book of Exodus, chapter 34. The Lord your God is merciful and gracious, slow to anger and abounding in steadfast love and faithfulness, keeping his steadfast love for the thousandth generation, forgiving iniquity and transgression and sin. It's interesting. This promise of being slow to anger appears quite a few times, and it's always accompanied by these words. Not only is he slow to anger, but he is abounding in steadfast love and faithfulness. And it's that steadfast love that we're going to take a look at today. It's that steadfast love that's the flip side of the coin that has slow to anger on the front of it. I was talking to a young person recently, and he's gone to take up an apprenticeship as a motor mechanic, a young boy who'd struggled at school, just wasn't academic, but he was great with his hands. Anyhow, he takes up this apprenticeship, and what he discovered was that his employers were great trainers. They really invested in him, and he learned a lot. But every now and then, the boss would explode, lash out at his staff, get angry at the smallest thing. Do you see the conflict? On the one hand, the boss invests a lot in these apprentices. He's in it for the long haul. He takes them through thick and thin. And yet, on the other hand, the guy's got a short fuse and he's not slow to anger. And that places immediate conflict in the minds of these apprentices. In his anger, he would lash out and say stupid things like, "I'm going to sack you and get rid of you," and rob them of their sense of security, even though he never intended to get rid of them, even though his history was actually going the distance with his apprentices. The conflict arises in the apprentice's mind and heart because being slow to anger and abounding in steadfast love are two sides of the one coin. One is a part of the other. You can't really be abounding in steadfast love and yet have a short fuse. Steadfast is not a word that we use that much these days, but it's a great word. It means rock solid. It means unfailing. It means something that will stand fast through the storms, something that you can absolutely rely on the bad days as well as the good days. Now, I want to go back and look at the circumstances that this promise was given. It was given to Moses, who was heading up Israel at the time, and they'd just come out of Egypt. He'd brought them through the Red Sea. They'd seen amazing miracles done to the Pharaoh and to the Egyptians and the parting of the Red Sea, and then it came crashing down on the Egyptians and destroyed the Egyptian army. Amazing stuff. And yet the moment they get to the other side, the moment they find themselves in the desert, what do? They start to grumble. Anyway, Moses goes up to Mount Sinai and he receives from God two tablets, and not pills, tablets, stone tablets, containing the Ten Commandments. But while he's up there, the people down in the valley are making an idol, a golden calf. And that's an offense to God because they go and worship this other thing instead of worshiping God. Moses comes down, sees that, smashes the tablets with the Ten Commandments on it. God's not happy with him. Moses is not happy with him. And so eventually he goes back up a second time to get the law from God again. And just as he gets up there, this is the promise that's given to him. The Lord passes before him and proclaims, "The Lord, your God, is a merciful and gracious God, slow to anger and abounding in steadfast love and faithfulness, keeping steadfast love for the thousandth generation, forgiving the people their iniquity and transgression and sin, yet by no means clearing the guilty, but visiting the iniquity of the parents upon the children and the children's children to the third and fourth generations." See, what this says is God is slow to anger. He's abounding in steadfast love and faithfulness, and he will keep that love to the thousandth generation. You know, that's an awfully long time. If a generation is roughly 25 years, he's talking 25,000 years, whereas iniquity and sin is only visited to the third or fourth generation. This God is slow to anger and abounding in steadfast love, forgiving iniquity and transgression and sin. But if we keep on and on and on in it, by no means clearing the guilty. You know what this promise means? That God will hang in there for us. He is abounding in steadfast love. That's an over-the-top statement. I love this abounding thing. I walk past a florist shop and there's all these flowers and smells and beauty and life. That's abundance. I sit down to a really warm, hearty meal on a cold winter's night. That's abundance. There's an overflowing, there's a more than enoughness of his steadfast, rock-solid love that goes on to a thousand generations. See, this promise comes in the face of a people who, the moment Moses turns his back, start making idols for themselves, turning their backs on God. See, this is about mercy, this is about grace, this is about God being slow to anger. That is definitely an abundance of steadfast love. God knows we're going to make mistakes. The name Israel means literally to struggle with God. And the whole of the Old Testament is the story of how this nation, God's chosen people, Israel, struggle with God. He knows that. He knows that you and I are going to stumble. He knows that you and I are going to make mistakes. And some days we'll even fall flat on our faces. He knows that. And at those times, here is the promise of God. It's the same promise he made to Israel in the face of their sin. I am slow to anger. I'm full of mercy and grace. And I am abounding in steadfast love towards you. That is a promise that you and I can depend on. It's rock solid. Now, let me tell you why it's so important. Because when we fail, which we do, God doesn't fail. When we desert him, God doesn't desert us. That is so amazing. That is so hard to get our minds around. You see, sin is a two-sided transaction. It separates us on God's side because he is a good and holy and perfect God, and it separates us on our side through our sin. God is righteous. And so when we reject him, he can't accept us until we're forgiven. And that's what Jesus Christ did on the cross. He paid the price. And grace is a double-sided transaction because it opens the door to God and removes our sense of guilt. God is full of grace and mercy and slow to anger and abounding in steadfast love and faithfulness. He is ready to forgive. That's who God is. That's why in Hebrews we read, "For we do not have a high priest who's unable to sympathize with our weaknesses, but one who in every respect has been tested as we are, but was without sin. Therefore, let us approach the throne of grace with boldness so that we may receive mercy and find grace to help in time of need." God is abounding in steadfast love and faithfulness. That, my friend, is a promise that you and I can depend on. Before I go, I'd just like to remind you that if you have a prayer need, we would absolutely love to pray for you, because the only sort of prayer that the Bible teaches about is the sort that has powerful results. Just let that sink in. The only sort of prayer the Bible teaches about is the sort that has powerful results. So if you'd like us to pray with you, in fact, if you'd like our whole prayer community to pray with you, stop by online at powerfulprayer.org to share your prayer request. It's completely confidential. Your name won't be displayed. And in fact, while you're there, perhaps you could pray for one or two others as well and leave them a word or two of encouragement. You can be such a mighty blessing to so many others by supporting them in prayer. God's word says that the prayer of the righteous is powerful and effective. So please allow us to pray for you and with you. And let's just see what God does, how he intervenes, how he chooses to bless you. That web address again is powerfulprayer.org. I'm Bernie Diamond, and I'll catch you again same time tomorrow with a different perspective.
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6: I'm John Fuller, and today on Focus on the Family with Jim Daly, we're going to explore something that hits a little bit close to home for both of us, Jim, and that is growing old. And to kind of set the stage here, we've got a few quotes. Here's one. Growing old is mandatory. Growing up is optional.
7: This is cutting a little close, but here's another one that I got to think about, but it says, do not regret growing older. It is a privilege denied to many.
6: That's a good way to think of it. How about aging is not about how many years have passed, but how much life you've embraced.
7: I love that
6: one. Kind of aspirational.
7: And then a C.S. Lewis favorite, you are never too old to set another goal or to dream a new dream. Mm-hmm. I think those are good thoughts. And what a topic. We don't typically cover something like this, but man, it's important. You know, listeners are maybe in their 60s and maybe in their 70s, and we have lots of listeners in their 30s and 40s too. But what do we do in managing older people, and how do we become more comfortable with them and honor them and their contribution? I think today is going to be really eye-popping with our guest.
6: Mm-hmm. Yeah, Isabel Tom is with us, and she's an author, speaker, podcast host, and describes herself as a retired granddaughter. And Isabel has written a book we're going to hear more about today, The Value of Wrinkles, a young perspective on how loving the old will change your life.
7: Isabel, welcome for the first time to Focus on the Family. Great to have you.
8: Thank you. I'm humbled to be here. I'm happy to be here.
7: Let's go to the retired granddaughter comment.
8: Sure.
7: I've not heard that one before. How old do you have to be to retire as a granddaughter?
8: Well, my grandparents, when they passed, my grandmother, my mama, who's my paternal grandmother, she was the last living grandmother that passed. Mm. And so when she passed at 102, I said that I became a retired grandchild because that was such a big part of my life.
7: 102? Those are good genes.
8: Yes.
7: Hey, you also have special names. I thought this was cute. I mean, everybody, at least in my circles now, everybody's talking about what they want to be called as a grandparent or what they are actually called as grandparents. So what were the names for your grandparents?
8: So I lived with my paternal grandparents, and that was Mama and Yaya. And so Mama means paternal grandmother in Cantonese, so that's a Chinese dialect. And then Yaya means paternal grandfather.
7: Oh, that's great.
8: Yeah.
7: What about the other grandparents?
8: Well, if it was on your other side, on the maternal side, then you would say Papa and Gong Gong.
7: That's good.
8: Yeah.
7: I like Jipa. I'm sticking with Jipa.
6: You mentioned this one the other day. Yeah.
7: Jipa for grandpa. Yeah. I like it. So those names, those are a lot of fun. You seem to have a great connection with your grandparents. I understand you ended up working in senior care and hospice when you became an adult. Was it in part due to the affection you had for your grandparents? I mean, it's not typical of a young woman to be so into geriatrics.
8: No, so I studied business in college, so I really didn't intend on doing this for my life or as a career. Actually, I graduated from college and my mom said, you need to get a job. And I got a job at a retirement community. So that was just probably the only offer that I received.
7: Let me ask you this. What drew you into that, though? Why would you go fill out an application there?
8: Well, when I was in college, I joined a nursing home ministry. And I went away to college, and I don't think I could have said why at the time, but I joined the nursing home ministry, and I think it was because I missed my grandparents.
7: Yeah.
8: I missed, you know, I was with all these college students, and I think I started to wonder, where are all the old people? And so I went
7: unusual.
8: Every week to go visit at a nursing home. And yeah. So that was something I was able to, I guess, write on my resume that I had for 4 years, visited a nursing home, you know, every week, and was part of that ministry.
7: Mm. Yeah, that's great.
6: So you got to see close up people aging. It seems that there's almost a fear of getting older. And here I am in my mid-60s thinking it's not that old. But talk about the cultural messaging and why people are afraid for the next birthday, which is going to put them over whatever the number is.
8: Well, I would say that people nowadays are afraid to turn 30. Or 40,
6: why?
8: And that's still considered young, right? And especially with the people that I've worked with or a lot of older friends that I have, they're thinking 40 is not old.
7: It's
8: but,
7: crazy.
8: You know, I think when you look at our society, you know, anytime you use the word anti means against, opposed to. I mean, you'll hear things like, I'll say anti-Asian or anti-feminism, or anti-whatever, and it's a bad thing. But then when you hear the word anti-aging, I mean, no one reacts strongly. Nobody's offended, or at least they don't show it. Nobody flinches. In fact, I would say people flock, because you look at the anti-aging industry, and they make billions and billions, probably over $60 billion a year from that industry.
7: Mm. Yeah, help your memory. I think, you know, word association with anti-aging, cream, tablet, you know, something is going to help your memory.
6: Supplement.
7: You defined old as, I'm going to bite my lip here, 65. you know, I'm a little bit under that line, but 65 does, to John's point, feels a little young. Is today 65, yesterday's 50?
8: Well, I mean, officially 65 is, you're considered an older adult.
7: You know, it's so interesting with all that. In your mind, and I've talked to people in their 80s, and they say this, you don't feel that age in your head. I mean, it's like your body is presenting something that you're not inside your mind.
8: Yeah.
7: And I think that's really true for me. I still feel young at heart, I guess is the best way to say that.
8: Well, there are a lot of friends that I have met who are in their 90s, and the ideas that they have, I mean, is just as if you just put a different face to it. It's the same types of things, hopes and dreams that somebody who's in their 20s would have.
7: Which leans me right into the next question. In the book, you had an example, and you befriended this person, this man who was 84 years old, but he started running marathons at 71. Mm. I don't seem to have that desire, but my goodness, 71 started to run marathons?
8: Well, so it was not his desire to. He went to the doctor at 58, I think, and his doctor said, you need to lose some weight. And I think he saw some runners outside and thought, I can do that. And so he started running, probably pretty slowly in the beginning, and then in his 70s, he ran 5 marathons. Mm. And so that kind of, I remember I was working in the fitness center at a retirement community at that time. And when he had told me that, you know, we all have these thoughts where we say, I wish I could run a marathon one day. Yeah. We all say that. But once I met him, I thought, maybe I can do that.
7: Let's talk for a minute about some of the benefits older people can provide.
8: Yeah.
7: You gave an example that they generally have more time for relationship. I think that's why grandchildren, you know, really connect with grandparents, because they're not giving the vibe of being rushed. Grandparents have time, and kids can feel that, and then they feel close to their grandparents.
8: Mm-hmm.
7: What do you think about that, though, in terms of the grandparent-grandchild relationship?
8: So I have 3 kids, and I still am like this all the time. I'm running around, and it doesn't matter whether I try to have intentional time with my kids. I think just the nature of this season of my life is I am busy. I'm running back and forth. I'm doing the dishes. I'm trying to make sure permission slips are signed. I think that older adults and grandparents, they offer an extra layer of love, attention, and availability for the younger generation. And I think in this society, everybody is in a frenzy, right? Everybody's always checking their phones. And to have somebody to give you their attention, I think we all want that. Mm-hmm. And I think when we can tap into the time that older adults have, that's a huge gift.
7: Yeah. You refer again to your grandmother as your go-to girlfriend. Mm-hmm. That's kind of fun. I mean, is she really that for you? A go-to girlfriend?
8: Well, you know, I lived with her for the first 26 years of my life, and then she didn't pass till I was 35. So I got married and moved out, and she had always been there. You know, she had just always been there, just physically a presence. And I found that even in my young adulthood, even after I got married, you know, if I wanted to talk to somebody or just not feel alone, I would call her and just say hi. And I didn't have to have an agenda to what I was saying. She was just always there and always happy to see me, always happy to hear from me.
7: Did you feel in those exchanges, did she give you that wisdom that she had learned? And not in ways that might put you off, but very casually, you know, this is something I experienced when I was 20.
8: You know, the funny thing is, no, I don't think so. And a lot of people talk about wisdom, which I do think older adults provide. She was just there, and I felt like she was a nurturing presence to me. And I think the wisdom came more through example and through relationship. And I think that's the thing. It takes time to have a relationship, but she just always was there. She never quoted verses to me or anything, but I would say she was a reflection of Jesus to me. She delighted in my presence. Mm-hmm.
7: There's the wisdom right there to do that, to be able to do that. Mm-hmm. You also mentioned the book about adopting grandparents. You know, today's grandparenting is a lot of FaceTime, right? And it's hard to see each other physically. They're not living in our home, as you experienced with your grandmother. But what is this concept of adopting a grandparent, and what does that look like? Explain it to us.
8: Well, I think there are a lot of families who maybe they don't have grandparents living close by and they want to have that type of relationship. Adopting a grandparent is just, I would say, just increasing your awareness of the older people around you. And if you look at the statistics, the number of older adults that are around or that are in this population, it is rapidly increasing. Mm-hmm. So all you have to do really is go to church and look around. And there's going to be older church members. You step out of your door and you are going to have older neighbors who have that time.
7: Mm-hmm. Mr. and Mrs. Koch, I believe, if I'm pronouncing
8: Koch,
7: it. Koch. Tell us about them.
8: So I played field hockey in college, and being Asian also, and because my parents were younger and worked, they weren't able to come to a lot of my field hockey games because we had to travel to these games. So it would have required a lot of time for my parents. And so it's not like they didn't care. They just weren't able to come. But at every game, a lot of parents came, but I didn't have my parents there. But Mr. and Mrs. Koch, they were older parents. I would say they had already retired by the time their daughter was in college. And so they came to every game, and Mr. Cook had a duck whistle that he would blow at every game. So I always knew he was there. And when they brought snacks for their daughter, they would bring tasty cakes for me too. And they pretty much adopted me as their daughter. Aww. Or, you know, and that was just really meaningful to me.
7: Yeah.
6: We had an opportunity to take care of my mother-in-law when she was in her late 80s, early 90s. She moved in with us. That was a really interesting time.
7: That's a good word. What does that mean?
6: One of the things was my wife, there's a lot of work associated with caregiving first. Yeah. And then second, I just got to spend time hanging out with her. We'd watch reruns on TV, and I slowed it down to what I called Tawtaw time. That was our nickname for her, was Tawtaw, because she didn't move fast. And I moved fast, so I had to slow down.
8: Yeah.
6: But one of the things that we tried to do, and my wife was really good at this, was kind of meaningful touch. So talk about the importance of touch for those elderly that are around us or perhaps even in our home.
8: Well, I think that just in general, the older generation doesn't get a lot of acknowledgement or attention, and they also don't get a lot of physical touch. You know, I know you've had Dr. Gary Chapman on here. He talks about the five love languages, or created it, developed that concept. But as somebody gets older, you know, a lot of times the only physical touch they may receive is maybe that of somebody who's helping them, maybe of an aide who has come in to help maybe you know, help them with their activities of daily living. And so that's something that I realized when I was working with older adults, how important it was. So, you know, just a hug. And I think that's what grandchildren do. They can be affectionate. And they, you know, they just give all the hugs and kisses to their grandparents, and their grandparents just die over it. They're beaming when they get a hug from their grandchild. So I think it's, you know, even if it's just a side hug or just a pat on the back, you know, especially with widows, a lot of older widows, they're not going to get the same type of touch. They may not be able to hold hands with somebody the way that they used to. And for me, I know, you know, when my kids were little, even now, when they feel sick, what do? They come to mommy for an embrace. Like, that is medicine.
7: Yeah, that's so good. I remember my boys, too. They, we used to do something. Patty Watkins, my former assistant, worked with the staff here at Focus to put gift bags together for the elderly in retirement homes. And so my boys, they were probably like 5 and 3. And they would go and deliver bags to the elderly. And it was a lot of fun. I mean, there were a couple of scary moments where you have patients with dementia or something, and the kids didn't quite know how to react to that. But by and large, I mean, those older people just loved on these little children that were walking in with a Christmas goodie for them. So that's something that people can do too, right?
8: Yeah, and can I actually point something out? You know, a lot of times when we do these, I would say, service projects for the older generation, I think one of the problems with that is that a lot of times we go in thinking that their service projects. And I want to remind people that seniors are not service projects. They are not projects to fix or anything like that. They're people that I think God has called us to love. And I think when we go in with this attitude that it's an honor for us to be able to be with them, and they have so many experiences to share, there's so much for them, for us to learn from them. I think that helps us show them that they matter. And I really believe that that is the message that older adults and people who are becoming older adults really need to hear, that they still matter.
7: You know, one of the most jarring visits we had, there was a woman sitting on the edge of her bed. She was dressed impeccably. And we sat with her, and she said, you know, my kids put me in here a couple of years ago. They rarely come to see me. So I was so excited when I heard that you guys were coming. And I guess that's the bout of loneliness that you might have. And I think culturally, boy, for families to rethink parking grandma or grandpa in a home, and then you don't go see them.
8: Yeah.
7: I can't imagine a greater feeling of loneliness than to experience that.
8: Well, I think even if you have, if an older person has family, a family that loves them, there is
7: loneliness than to experience that.
8: Well, I think even if you have, if an older person has family, a family that loves them.

0: Good.
1: Yeah, that's so good. So good. In fact, a beautiful story you had in the book was about ushering your grandmother into heaven.
0: Yeah.
1: Describe that and the importance of what she experienced.
0: Well, you know, when I was in my 20s, I was attending a lot of send-offs for my friends who were transitioning to different jobs, grad school, whatever. And I remember having this moment. I had went to all these different send-off parties, and I remember having this moment where I thought about my grandparents, my mama and yaya, and then I thought about all the older people that I was working with, and I thought, who's going to give them a send-off? And God kind of convicted me and helped me see that, you know, older adults are not burdens. Actually, in fact, God had given me this assignment, this divine assignment, this noble task to walk my grandparents to the gate of heaven. And so instead of just letting them pass, even when somebody's at the end of life or on hospice care, I think there's so much that we can do to remind, you know, to remind my mama and yaya, to remind other adults, older adults, that they matter. So for my grandma, you know, we all rallied around her, and I would say we spoiled her to the end. Up in, you know, even the very last day that she passed, she had her great grandchildren writing her cards. I mean, I sat with her and just held her hand. And you know what? I think that that's the way that it should be. That is actually what God calls us to. And there are nursing homes and assisted livings and older adults everywhere. So instead of trying to go for a missions trip or bringing our kids to homeless shelters, I think, what if we just went and found older adults in our communities and just loved them the way that Jesus did? He walked with people to the very end. It says that in John 13:1. He walked with his disciples to the very end. And I think that is one of the best ways to minister to our older generation.
1: You know, Asian culture, I experienced that. I'd studied in Japan at Waseda University. There, you know, again, this is in Japan, a Shinto religion that sometimes as Christians we don't understand, but they had a beautiful way of taking care of the elderly. You've expressed that a couple times. Describe those differences, East and West, because I know what you're talking of. Mm-hmm. There is an honoring of the elderly, much more so in Asia.
0: Yeah, a lot of people always ask me about that, and they say, well, Asian families, they just care for their elders so well. And I think that really comes from, you know, my parents never told me to honor my grandparents. They never actually stated that to me. But what they did was model it. And so, you know, even when my grandparents moved, actually, they lived with us before I was born, and we lived on the top floor. My grandparents were on the left side. I had a room right next to them, and then there was a restroom right there. I never noticed it until I was an adult that my parents didn't have us use that bathroom. They reserved it for my grandparents from the very beginning. I went down two floors to use the bathroom to brush my teeth and everything. I never noticed a difference till I was an adult, and I realized that they intentionally allowed that, reserved that bathroom for my grandparents as a sign of respect. I mean, it's all these little things that they do that is just modeling. And so I think, you know, a lot of parents ask me, how do I teach my kids to appreciate their grandparents or value the elderly? I think there are, I have a whole lot of different ideas, but I think what it comes down to it is model it. You know, you honor your parents, and they will see that. If they hear me talking badly about my mother or my mother-in-law, then they're going to hear it too, and they're just going to follow along. And if I want to be cared for when I'm older, then what I need to do is be an example.
1: Yeah, that's so good. You know, right at the end here, let's end with this. You reflected on your own life about getting older yourself. Yeah. That's good. We're all looking at that. But you kind of, which I think is really healthy, you're kind of setting the runway lights for that. Now, you're really young compared to John and I. Our runway lights might be just 3 feet long here. But the idea is to continue to learn, continue to grow as a human being, continue to do great godly things.
0: Yeah.
1: And speak to that, to give older people a purpose. That's what it really is suggesting.
0: Yeah. Well, I call it the 3 G's, and it's just something I came up with myself, but we're always encouraged to talk about gratitude. list what you're thankful for. I'm thankful for this. I'm thankful for this. And that's supposed to help us to be grateful for where we are. But I say, in addition to reflecting on gratitude, to also focus on growth. And maybe every birthday or when you're not feeling satisfied, to think, how have I grown this year?

0: And when we think about it, there are a lot of ways that we have grown and that make us realize that, I think I'm glad that I'm older now, because at 15, 16, I didn't know how to do this. You know, I learned how to skateboard right before I turned 40.
1: Oh,
0: and
1: wow.
0: I did not know how to do that at 15. And there are a lot of different things that we can learn. And the more time we have, the more time that we, you know, God has given us to learn. And the last G is grief, because the reality of it is that there are things that we grieve in life. And I think for older people, that is a part of life that is hard. And so to acknowledge that and say, you know, I lost my sister this year, or I lost my dad this year, or it's harder to, you know, I'm not as mobile as I used to be. Just to acknowledge those things, I think is very healthy.
1: You know, I do this from time to time. I just have one more thought, and that is, when we get older, we can become bitter or joyful. And you see that in people. It's like a predetermined thing. How can you encourage, particularly Christians, to end well, to end with joy, not to be bitter about the bad knees, the bad hips, the body parts that don't function? How do we focus on the right things?
0: Well, I think in this culture, we, and just naturally as a human, we look at the outward, right? Man looks at the outward appearance, but the Lord looks at the heart. And I think we really need to focus on and try to see what God is doing in us. And I think that's why, as we get older, I mean, I'm not going to speak for God, but I think that's why he slows us down, because he wants us to reflect and see. And I think a lot of growth actually happens at the end of life, because that's when we start to see things from a completely different perspective.
1: Boy, that's good. And I think it's so true. It's well said. Isabel, this has been delightful, kind of a... insightful conversation, John, for you and I, I'm sure many of our listeners. But what a great book that you've written here, The Value of Wrinkles, A Young Perspective on How Loving the Old Will Change Your Life. Great input, great content. Thanks for being with us.
0: Oh, thank you so much.
2: 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I'm John Fuller.
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0: hear the gospel many times over their lives and ignore it each and every time. Pastor Greg Laurie.
1: Every time you hear the gospel and you say no to it, your heart can become harder. Your conscience can become more sear. And then before you know it, you're going to have your last night. You're going to have your last meal. And you're going to give your last statement, and then you're going to enter eternity. And the thing you want to be sure of is that you will go to heaven.

0: had only known. It's a sentence filled with regret. If I'd only known, that'd be the last time I'd see my mum. If I'd only known the house wasn't safe to live in, or the water wasn't safe to drink, or the car wasn't safe to drive. Many may have a similar regret when they one day stand before the Lord. Today, Pastor Greg Laurie brings us face to face with the regret that enveloped a certain Old Testament king. It serves as a strong warning to all of us.
1: So we're going to look at a story now that you've probably heard before, and some of you maybe haven't, about a young man who happened to be the king of Babylon, who was weighed on God's scales, and this guy was the lightest of lightweights. And this is a story where God wrote on the wall of the palace. You've heard that expression, the writing is on the wall, right? This is where that expression came from. This is a story of Belshazzar, who was the grandson of King Nebuchadnezzar. So this king, we're going to look at in a moment, went out of his way to mock and attack God. And he faced the consequences. Listen to this. It's never a good idea to mock God. Because the Bible says, be not deceived, God is not mocked. Whatsoever a man sows, that will he also reap. Let's see how that went for him. Daniel 5, starting in verse 1, I'm reading from the New Living Translation. King Belshazzar had a great feast for 1,000 of his nobles. He drank wine with them. And while Belshazzar was drinking the wine, he gave orders to bring in the gold and silver cups that his predecessor, Nebuchadnezzar, had taken from the temple in Jerusalem. Just throwing a little detail, these cups and such were used for the worship of God. He wanted to drink from them with his nobles, his wives, and his concubines, and he brought these gold cups taken from the temple, the house of God, along with his kings and nobles, and they drank from them, and when they drank from them, they praised their idols made of gold, silver, and stone. So he's going out of his way to laugh at that which God had set apart. Suddenly, they saw the fingers of a human hand writing on the wall of the king's palace near the lampstand. The king himself saw the hand as it wrote, and his face turned pale with fright, and his knees knocked together in fear, and his legs gave way beneath him. So check it out. They're looking at the wall. There's a lamp lighting it, and they see this hand. They don't see the arm. They just see a hand writing this heavenly graffiti up on the wall. What is that? And they read it, and it, those mysterious words, many, many, tekel, pharsin. And he is terrified as he sees this writing on the wall. The smirk is gone. And now he is sobering up quickly, and he doesn't know what to do. And what does it say? It says, you've been weighed in God's balances. Loose paraphrase, you are a spiritual lightweight. The Bible says he turned pale and his knees started knocking. It's implied in the original language, he defecated. I mean, think about it. You see this hand writing on a wall. Man, this guy sobered up so quickly. And so enter the queen mother. It's time for grandma to show up. This is the wife of Nebuchadnezzar, and she comes into her foolish grandson, and she says, you know what? You need to call for the prophet Daniel. Now, Daniel had been there through the life and career of Nebuchadnezzar. He didn't have much to say to evil Merodach. He had kind of gone off the grid, shut down his social media accounts. He's 90 years old. They say, Daniel, you need to go see the king right now. So Daniel sort of comes out of mothballs and walks there into the court of Belshazzar and sees what is happening. And Belshazzar didn't know a thing about Daniel. It's almost like he was intentionally ignorant. He didn't want to know about his grandfather and his conversion. He wanted to live his life the way that he wanted to live. And that's how some people are. You tell him about Jesus and say, I don't want to hear about it. I don't want to talk about it. I remember for years I talk to my mom about my faith in Christ. She said, I don't want to talk about that. I don't want to talk about that. Over and over, I don't want to talk about that. One day, I felt directed by the Lord to go to her and say, we're going to talk about this today. And thankfully, that conversation resulted in my mom finally coming around to Christ and following him. But it took a long time, because the hardest people to reach are members of your own family. And so you might know somebody like this, but God wants to reach them, and he doesn't want you to give up on them. So the prophet Daniel tells Belshazzar about his grandfather's conversion. He says in 22, Belshazzar, you knew all of this, but you have not humbled yourself. You knew it. You didn't do anything about it. Sometimes the question is asked, what about the person who has never heard the gospel? Will God send them to hell if they live in the middle of a jungle or in the middle of a desert? They're always in a desert or a jungle. Will God send them to hell? Listen, you will be judged according to the light you have received. But here's the bottom line. You have heard the gospel. You say, what do you mean gospel? The gospel is a word that simply means good news. And the good news is that there is a God in heaven who loves you. But the bad news is you've broken his commandments and fallen short of his glory. But Christ died on the cross for your sin. And if you'll turn from your sin and put your faith in Jesus as your Savior and Lord, he'll forgive you and you can go to heaven when you die and find the meaning of life right here and now. That's the gospel. So don't say, I've never heard it. You just heard it, and God will hold you accountable. So Daniel says, you were willfully ignorant of this. You didn't want to hear it. And now God has said, your days are numbered. That's what many means. Many, your days are numbered. Your number is up.
0: Glad you're joining us today for A New Beginning with Pastor Greg Laurie, Senior Pastor of Harvest Christian Fellowship in Riverside, California. Today, Pastor Greg is pointing out how we'll all one day stand before the Lord. This message is titled, The Writing is on the Wall.
1: Psalm 90 verse 10 says, 70 years are given to us. Some may even reach 80. You don't know how long you're going to live. I'm just 1 year shy of 70. So it's real. I understand that, but I'm not afraid. God gives me 10 years, 20 years, 30 years. Every day is a gift to me from God, and I want to live it for his glory, and I want to reach people with the gospel. You cannot extend your life. You know, you think if I just have a healthy diet and I exercise more, it seems like every time you turn around, it's a person who's out jogging who drops dead and has a heart attack. Meanwhile, the random person that eats all the wrong foods lives longer. I remember watching a show on television, the news program, and they said, we have a man who's over 100 years old and he's going to reveal the secret of his longevity. So I watched the whole dumb program just to find out what this guy did. Finally, they revealed it. He's this old dude, and he says, every day I eat a hot dog. I'm like, seriously? And it showed him in the market buying these really random hot dogs. Not like Hebrew National. These are the kind that it's questionable what they're made from. He ate one of these hot dogs every day. He lived past 100 years old. Well, the billionaires are trying to crack the code. You know, when you're a billionaire, you can do all kinds of stuff. Fly to outer space. And so this is something that, you know, I've got all this money, and now the billionaires are trying to figure out how to extend their lives through technology. They want to find a cure for aging. One well-known billionaire wants to have a computer chip strapped to his brain. I'm not making this up. One Silicon Valley billionaire is investing in a startup that promises to upload your brain into a computer to grant eternal life to you, to your consciousness. No. Technology is not going to give you eternal life. Technology is not going to extend your life, and it's certainly not going to save your soul. Only God can do that. Here's another thing. I'm not making any of this up. Billionaires are getting blood transfusions from healthy young people between ages 16 and 25, feeling this could reverse aging. It had an unexpected side effect. They found a strong desire to move back into their parents' homes and play video games all day long. That they didn't plan on that. But he says, you've been weighing the balances and you've been found lacking. You want to have weight in your life as a follower of God. Well, Belshazzar was saying, thank you for revealing this to me. I want to reward you. I want to lay some bling on you. I'm going to give you a gold chain. See, they're wearing gold chains even back then. And it says that, verse 29, he dressed Daniel in purple robes and a gold chain was put around Daniel's neck and he was proclaimed the highest ruler in the kingdom. But that night, King Belshazzar, the Babylonian king, was killed. It's too late. He went too far. You know, there is a point of no return where you reject something, you reject the gospel, you say no to God, and your heart can be irreparably hardened. Every time you hear the gospel and you say no to it, your heart can become harder. Your conscience can become more seared. And then before you know it, you're going to have your last night, you're going to have your last meal, and you're going to give your last statement. And you may not even necessarily know it's your last statement. Michael Jackson was trying to make a comeback and he was rehearsing for a world tour. And his final words were, "This is it. This is really it." And he died shortly after making that statement. Nostradamus, who's known for predicting the future, predicted it right at least one time. He said, "Tomorrow I shall no longer be here." And he wasn't. The famous artist Pablo Picasso gave his last words, "Drink to me, drink to my health, because I can't drink anymore." A leader of a famous rock band took his own life, and on a note clipped on his shirt, he wrote his final words, "I am a lonely soul." Are you a lonely soul? It was too late for Belshazzar. He went too far, but it's not too late for you. You want to be ready. You want to get right with God. And so all he had to do was admit his sin. But he was unwilling to do that. This is not the only time God has written. God wrote on a wall in our story before us. But there's another time God wrote. It's when Jesus walked this earth. And you remember there was a woman caught in sexual sin. And they brought her before Jesus and they threw her on the ground. And they said, "The law says she should be put to death. What do you say?" And Jesus looked around at these self-righteous, sanctimonious hypocrites. And the Bible says he reached down and started to write in the sand. I'm wondering, what did he write? Was it a tic-tac-toe game? Here's a, "I'm X, you're zero, go." I don't know what he wrote. But then he stood up and said, "Let him that is without sin among you cast the first stone." And the Bible says they left from the oldest to the youngest. Then he turned to this woman and he said, "Woman, where are your accusers?" She said, "I have none, Lord." He said, "Neither do I accuse you. Go and sin no more." He wrote on the sand and he forgave her, just as God wrote on the wall. And I wonder if there's somebody right here that's been running from God. Maybe you've gone out of your way to make fun of Christians. But you're realizing you need God right now, because listen to me, one day your number's going to be up. One of these days you're going to have your last meal and you're going to make your last statement, and then you're going to enter eternity. And the thing you want to be sure of is that you will go to heaven and be right with God. And I wonder right now, as you hear me, I wonder if you could say, "I know I will go to heaven when I die." Or maybe that's something that has a big question mark over it. I was talking to a guy not long ago. We're out riding motorcycles and we're watching this guy fish, and we started to chat with him, and I started talking to him about Christ, and I asked him a question. "Do you think you'll go to heaven when you die?" And he said, I think so. And I said, "Why?" He says, "Because I'm a good person." And I said, "I'm sure you're a very good person, but unfortunately you're not good enough to get to heaven in your own ability. because we've all sinned and we've all broken God's commandments. And that's why God sent his son, Jesus Christ, to die for us on the cross. But it's not just enough to know that intellectually. I have to respond to it. And the Bible says I need to repent of my sin. The repent word repent means to hang a U-turn. It's a military term that means turn around and about face. So instead of running from God, you run to God. And then you need to receive Jesus Christ into your life as your Savior and Lord. And that's why I want to close this message for you right now. This is your moment to ask Christ into your life and be forgiven of all of your sin so you can know with certainty you'll go to heaven when you die. If you haven't done that, do it now. You say, well, I'll do it when I'm older, like you. I wait till I'm like 80. Okay, here's the problem with that. If you hear the gospel over and over again and say no to it, you're going to be set in your ways. It won't be that God doesn't want to forgive you. He's always willing to forgive, but there could come a point where you would go beyond the point of no return, and actually you would not want to be forgiven. So don't put it off. And then how do you know you're going to make it to 80? How do you know you're going to make it to 70? Belshazzar was a very young man when his life came to an end. This could be the last night for somebody that I'm talking to right now. But if you're a Christian, you don't have to be afraid. Because the Bible says to live as Christ and to die is gain. I'll know going to God's presence. But if you're not a Christian, you should be scared. You should be worried. But that can all change. Right now for you, if you'll say, Lord, forgive me of my sin. Come and live in my life. I want to be ready to meet you one day. If you've not done that yet, you can do it right here, right now. I'm going to close with a prayer. And I'm going to ask you, if you don't have Christ living in your life, if you're not sure your sin is forgiven, I'm going to ask you to respond to this invitation I'm going to extend to you right now. So let's all bow our heads and everybody pray. Father, thank you for your love for us. Thank you so much for sending Jesus Christ to die on the cross for our sin and to rise again from the dead. Now I pray for everyone here and everyone that's watching and listening, wherever they are. If they don't know you yet, let this be the moment they believe. Let this be the moment they come to put their faith in Jesus Christ. We commit them to you now. In Jesus' name.

0: to Greg Laurie with an important prayer. And if you'd like to make a change in your relationship with the Lord, Pastor Greg would love to help you right now.
1: Yes, I'd be delighted to. Listen, as you've listened to this program today, maybe something's been happening inside of your heart where you're sensing, I need to do this personally, but how do I do it and what do I do? Let me help you. It's very simple. In fact, it's so simple you may be shocked. God, this relationship with Him is just a prayer away. The Bible says, if you will call upon the name of the Lord, you'll be saved. So I'd like to lead you in a prayer where you do just that. You call on the name of the Lord. This can be the moment where you change your eternal address, literally from hell to heaven. Just pray these words, Lord Jesus, I know that I'm a sinner, but I know that you're the Savior who died on the cross for me and rose again from the dead. Jesus, I choose to follow you from this moment forward. In your name I pray. Amen. I know. It's such a simple, short prayer. But you just called on the name of the Lord. And you know what? He heard that prayer. And if you meant that prayer in your heart, He answered that prayer. Now let me help you to get started on the right foot in your new life in Jesus Christ. The greatest adventure awaits you, the life of walking with God. I want to send you what we call a New Believer's Bible, and it's a New Living Translation with a lot of notes on how to grow spiritually woven through this unique edition of Scripture. So I'll send you the New Believer's Pack that includes the New Believer's Bible and a whole lot more. And let me be the first to say to you, congratulations and welcome to the family of God.
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3: There are three words at the heart of today's message. Not a slogan, not a bumper sticker, but a declaration that has the power to reorient your entire life. God is love. Sounds so simple, but how do we actually wrap our minds around the love of God? Hi, I'm Clayton Bjellin, and today on Insight for Living, Chuck Swindoll surveys the Bible, guiding us towards an understanding of divine love that's both theologically honest and deeply personal. Whatever you're carrying today, whatever you've done or left undone, this is for you. Chuck titled his message, The Love of God.
4: On your way toward the New Testament, stop off at Jeremiah chapter 31, verse 3. The Lord appeared to him from afar, saying, I have loved you with an everlasting love. Therefore, I have drawn you with loving kindness. We're getting close to unconditional here, aren't we? There are moments, I'm going to be real candid here and vulnerable. There are moments I'm sort of overwhelmed with the love of my wife for me. And she's been far more faithful to tell me about her love for me than I have to say it to her. It was a few weeks ago. It was a hot summer day, and her car had gotten dirty in the rainstorm, and the clouds had gone away and the sun had come. It was Saturday morning, and I thought, I need to get her car cleaned up for her. So I sat down in her car, and I could smell her perfume that lingered in her car. And in one of those unusual moments, I thought, man, I love this woman. So I got a little Post-it, and I write on it, I love you. And I thought, okay, well, I can do better than that, you know. And so I'm going to write a little bigger so she won't miss it. And I wrote, I love you, and I underscore love. And then I thought, well, shoot, I'm going to fill the whole page. So I did, I love you, and I just filled the whole thing, and I stuck it on her dashboard. So I took the car to have it cleaned and forgot that I'd stuck it on the dashboard. And so, I mean, those people cleaning that car, boy, did they clean that car. I mean, it just, and I got back in it, and the guy who was giving me the keys at this little joint said, hey, nice note. What may not surprise you is about 3 weeks ago, about 3 weeks later, which was yesterday morning, I got in the car to do it again, and that note's still on the dashboard. Why? Because there's something about knowing you're loved that covers up everything else. It's an everlasting love. And he writes that love note to you in a dozen different ways. It's just, the world being what it is, we miss reading it. Because the culture teaches us that if things are going well, then that proves somebody loves us. With God, whether it is well or hard, whether it is life or death, whether you feel like it or deserve to hear it, or on the opposite extreme, you're the last one he ought to be saying it to, certainly in your neighborhood, It's still true. He loves you. It's a love so great that he put his son on a cross for us. You talk about love. John chapter 3. John chapter 3. There it is. Verse 14, as Moses lifted up the serpent in the wilderness, even so must the Son of Man be lifted up, so that whoever believes will in him have eternal life. I'll watch closely. Imagine it. Imagine it, dads. Imagine it, mothers. God so loved the world that he gave his only begotten Son. He gave his Son. To whom? To the world. That whoever believes in him shall not perish, but have eternal life. How good is that? He so loved us that he knew there could never be a relationship as long as we operate on our own. I mean, look at our lives. You talk about a mess. You talk about baggage and garbage. We could know the secrets of the people in this room. There'd be scandals spread all over the city. And God knows all of the secrets. And he hasn't yet regretted putting his son on that cross for us. Why? Because it's the only way you can have a relationship. When you love someone, you want a relationship with them. He so loved the world. Are you part of the world? Last time I checked. If you wonder, do this. And if you feel air, you're part of the world. Okay? If you question that, do it in a mirror. If a mirror fogs over, you're part of the world, okay? You're alive. He so loved you. He didn't loan you his son. He didn't make a bargain that if you clean up your life, his son's death will help you out. He gave his son. He gave his son. You have a son? You have a daughter? Imagine that. I think I love people deeply until I think about that. Chances are good I wouldn't sacrifice my son or daughter for any of those people. God did it for all of us. He so loved you and me that he gave him. So that what? So that we will never perish, but on the other hand, have life like him, eternal kind of life. And I left out the most important part. Whoever believes in him. That's it. Don't have to clean up your life. You can't if you tried. You have to believe in him. That's called the gospel. That's good news. He died for you on the cross. And you believe in him, you have eternal life with God. And a whole new beginning starts from the inside out. And goodness knows we need help from the inside out. You say, but I'm not a follower of Jesus. How can I be sure of that? Listen to the words of another. He writes this, I recently overheard a talk show host attempting to give a caller an ego boost. God loves you for what you are. You must see yourself as something special. After all, you are special to God. But that misses the whole point, he writes. God does not love us for what we are. He loves us in spite of what we are. Now, there's a little hope. You don't have to measure up for him to say you're among those that are loved. It's because you can't measure up that makes his love so special. You're not the one special. I'm not the one that's special. God is special. His son is special. It is only his love and his grace, this man writes, that gives our lives any significance at all. Maybe you're thinking it's a pretty harsh analysis to say there's nothing special about me. And in case that's your response, look at Romans chapter 3. This is a good it's an autopsy. I'm just going to go ahead and say it. It's an autopsy of our inner being. It cuts down where no surgeon's scalpel can reach. And in case you need the reminder, look at what it says in verse 10 of Romans 3. As it is written, there's none righteous, not even one. There's none who understand. There's none who seeks for God. All have turned aside. Together they have become useless. There's none who does good. That means in our own flesh. Not even one. And now the autopsy, the throat, an open grave. With their tongues they keep deceiving. 14, their mouths are full of cursing and bitterness. Their feet are swift to shed blood. Destruction and misery are in their paths, and the path of peace they have not known. There's no fear of God before their eyes. Now, I wanted that to be the black backdrop, the dark truth before you look at Romans 5:8. Look at this. In light of all of that, all of the things he has said about the throat, the tongue, the lips, the mouth, the feet, the path, all of them wrong direction, wrong motives, wrong actions. But look at verse 8 of Romans 5. God demonstrates his own love. There it is again. He demonstrates his love toward us in that while we were yet sinners, Christ died for us. That is the brilliant diamond that sits in the backdrop of Romans chapter 3. And it is resplendent in beauty. It stands in stark contrast to who we are and to how we respond in life and to, it's almost more than we can take in. We need to get our theology straight when it comes to our culture. No one is righteous. No one understands without divine assistance. No one seeks God voluntarily. No one turns toward him. We all in our nature turn away from him. And you'll always have that nature turning away from him. At the weak moments, you will find yourself doubting him and resisting his will. And yet he loves us. In spite of all the baggage and garbage we bring out of our culture and life before him. Well, I decided to do something very different because I think some of you might remember it better if I do it this way. I want to read you a story and then I want to read you a statement. And I want you to hear the story as if you're hearing it for the first time. So I'm not going to tell you where it is. I just want you to hear the story. And I want you to put yourself in the story. It's a story of a father's love on behalf of a son who didn't deserve it and had spurned it. But the father never walked away. Put yourself in the story. There was once a father who had two sons. The younger son said to his father, "Father, I want right now what's coming to me." So the father divided the property between them. It wasn't long before the younger son packed his bags and left for a distant country. There, undisciplined and dissipated, he wasted everything he had. After he had gone through all his money, there was a bad famine through that country, and he began to hurt. So he signed on with a citizen there who assigned him to his fields to slop the pigs. He was so hungry, he would have eaten the corn cobs in the pig slop, but no one would give him any. That brought him to his senses. He said, all those farm hands working for my father sit down to three meals a day, and here I am starving to death. I'm going to go back to my father. I love that line. I'm not going to go back to my home, to my neighborhood, to my room, to my friends, to my bed, to the place of comfort, where I can get a shower, get cleaned up. I'm going to go back to whom? My father. That's a father's love. Never dawns on him that he can't. I'm going to go back to my father. I'll say to him, Father, I've sinned against God, and I've sinned before you, and I don't deserve to be called your son. Take me as a hired hand. He got right up and went home to his father, says again. While he was still a long way off, you're the great old dad, standing there waiting, realizing it's his boy. While he was a long way off, his father saw him, his heart pounding. He ran out, embraced him, and repeatedly kissed him. Is that good or what? Watch this happen now. The father, he's all over the boy. And this boy stinks. This boy's dirty. And he starts a speech. Father, I've sinned against God. I've sinned before you, and I don't deserve. Stop, said the dad. Father wasn't listening. He called to the servant, said, quick, bring a clean set of clothes and dress him. Put the family ring on his finger and sandals on his feet. Get that grain-fed heifer and we'll roast it. We're going to have a feast. We're going to have a wonderful time. My son is here, given up for dead and now alive, given up for lost and now found. And they began to have a wonderful time. And I'm crazy about that story. Because that's you and me in our worst moment, feeling like we ought to run in the other direction, knowing we should go back to the one who made us. And what draws us to him is his love for us. Your love for us. And nothing can separate us from that love. Listen to the statement. With God on our side like this, how can we lose? If God didn't hesitate to put everything on the line for us, embracing our condition and exposing himself to the worst by sending his own son, is there anything else he wouldn't gladly and freely do for us? And who would dare tangle with God by messing with one of God's chosen? Who would even dare to point a finger? The one who died for us, who was raised to life for us, is in the presence of God at this moment, sticking up for us. You think anyone is going to be able to drive a wedge between us and Christ's love? There is no way. Not trouble, not hard times, not hatred, not hunger, not homelessness, not bullying threats, not backstabbing, not even the worst sins listed in the scriptures. None of this phases us because Jesus loves us. I'm absolutely convinced that nothing living or dead, angelic or demonic, today or tomorrow, high or low, thinkable or unthinkable, absolutely nothing can get between us and God's love because of the way Jesus, our Master, has embraced us. Amen? How marvelous, how wonderful is our Savior's love for us. We've sung it since little kids. Jesus loves me. What? This I know. Why? God, the Bible tells me so. All our lives, and here we are adults, still doubting it.

what? God loves us. I am loved by God. Listen to me. Listen. In the darkest night, when the bottom is dropped out of your life, remember what you said. God loves you. There'll never be a time in your existence when he will stop loving you. Now, the part that some of you would have to say for the first time, I believe in Jesus Christ as my Savior. Say that. I believe in Jesus Christ as my Savior. The reason that's significant is because apart from him, you can't relate to the one who loves you. And he waits. He waits patiently. And some of you, for the first time in your life, have made a statement like that. God bless you for that. God loves me. Here we go again. God loves me. God loves us. God loves you. God loves you. Thank you, Lord, for loving me. Will you please remember this? When everybody's gone home, you're alone, nobody's around, the sun has gone down, and your mind begins to play tricks on you, and the enemy says, you can't believe that. You just said it. And you have never told yourself more truth than you did in those three words. We've sung it since we were kids. Jesus loves me. This I know. For the Bible tells me so. Our Father, today we have needed to hear this, and we embrace it. It is a truth we have taken for granted to the point that it no longer has impacted us as it should. Thank you for your unconditional, undying, everlasting love. Thank you that it pervades our being. It is at work within us, whether we are sleeping or awake, whether we are obeying or disobeying, whether we are strong or weak, whether we are healthy or sick, whether we are in the places we wish to be or find ourselves in places we feel awkward, uneasy, like a hospital, like a funeral home, like all alone, and we have just come through a failure and we're broken. Remind us, oh God, that you love us. And may we live in light of that in such a way that it does make a difference. For the most important thing about us is what we think about you. And today, we in turn, we love you.

0: The most important thing about you isn't your failures, your history, or even what you think of yourself. It's what you think about God and what He thinks about you. Today, Chuck Swindoll reminded us He loves you forever and without condition. Our subject is the love of God, and it's just one of 12 attributes in this series called How Great Is Our God? Chuck.
1: My mother was a wise woman, relentless too. From the time I was old enough to string sentences together, she was pressing scripture into me. Memorize this, learn that, hide it in your heart. Honestly, when you're young and restless, and there are a thousand other things competing for your attention, a mother's insistence on scripture memory can feel, well, a little annoying. But oh, how wise she was. Because here I am, decades later, with eyes that don't cooperate the way they used to. The pages of my beloved Bible, dog-eared, marked up, worn soft from a lifetime of handling, are nearly impossible for me to read now. But those promises

0: They come to my lips like sweet honey, spontaneously, effortlessly, right when I need them most. A friend told me recently that my body may be past 90, but my mind still responds like a 40-year-old. I'm not sure that's entirely accurate, but I'll take it. And I'll tell you why it's true, to whatever extent it is. It's because God's word is hidden in my heart, deeply, permanently. And nothing, not age, not failing eyesight, not the relentless march of time, can reach in and take it out. The grass withers, the flowers fade, but the word of God abides forever. I believe that today, more than I've ever believed it in my life, and that's precisely why I refuse to grow weary in well-doing. We have something the world is desperately searching for. Hope, real hope, not optimism, not positive thinking. The timeless, unshakable hope of the cross we proclaim. Let's tell them together, because there is indeed hope.
1: Thanks, Jack. And yes, the world needs the right direction. 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I'm Clayton Bjellin, urging you to hear Jack Swindoll describe one of his favourite attributes of God, his grace. That's Thursday on Insight for Living.
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3: A thought from Linda Bailey.
4: I was so proud of myself the other day when I dug up my very first harvest of potatoes. Now, when I'd first planted them in the ground, they were buried so deep that I doubted whether anything would actually grow. But sure enough, thick green shoots finally made their way to the surface, and a few months down the track, it was time to see just how much fruit lay below the ground. What started out as 8 small sprouting spuds resulted in a harvest of over 40 potatoes. There are times in our lives when we feel like we're buried under so much dirt that there's no way any life could come from our experience. We have the pressures of work, the realities of family, or the grief of a broken relationship. However, it's often when we go through these painful experiences that we find new life on the other side. Our life may have changed in a significant way, but we can see how much we've grown through it and the new fruit that comes into our lives because of it.
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4: Have you ever watched someone trying to stop themselves from falling asleep? Seriously, it's one of the most mesmerizing things that I can witness. It starts with the heavy eyelids that force themselves down over the eye and leads to the head nodding up and down as they start entering into dreamland. In no time at all, the chin finds itself resting on the chest, and if the mouth drops open, you know there's going to be drool. People try to fight it, but if they're stuck sitting down in a warm room, you know they're fighting a losing battle. Life can get so busy at times, and when this happens, often important elements in our lives are pushed to the side. Listening to our children's stories, catching up with friends, putting time aside to connect with God, these are the first things to go when we feel the pressure of busyness creeping in. We can't always help the busyness in life, but we need to make sure we have a good balance and not cut out the essential things that really matter in our lives.
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4: A thought from Linda Bailey.
5: I have a whole stack of little pieces of paper that have printed on the top of them a note from Linda. A beautiful friend of mine, Helen, went crazy one day with her printer and made a whole heap of these little colourful notes for me to give away. Every now and again, I'll sit down and write a little encouraging note to the people in my life. Now, while these notes that Helen made me are really quite cute, they're not lined with gold and they don't hold any significant monetary value. And now, while my words are true, I'm by no means a poet or a songwriter, so my written statements are really quite plain and simple. However, when someone receives these notes, it seems to make a really big difference. They so rarely receive a note of encouragement that when they do, it means more to them than a note of money. So often we forget to encourage the people around us. It doesn't require any money and it doesn't actually take that much time, but it can mean the world to the person who receives it.
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3: A little while back, I was watching the Aussie TV drama City Homicide, and I was reminded about my faith. You see, a detective had witnessed a crime when he was off duty, and while he chased the assailant down the street and he interviewed the witnesses, he forgot to check their ID. Turns out that one of the witnesses gave a false name, which delayed solving the crime for some time. When he was chastised by his senior, the detective defended himself by saying, "I wasn't even on duty." But his senior replied, "You're always on duty." Just like the detective, as followers of God, we're always on duty. We don't sign in and sign out or just follow on one day of the week. It's a full-time commitment. Whether life is going swimmingly or troubles come across our path, we're called to uphold our faith every single day.
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3: When the United States declared war on terrorism in response to the September 11 attack, Donald Rumsfeld said, "There are no silver bullets. There is no one simple way to stop terrorism." History has shown Rumsfeld to be right about the war on terror, but it's also true about all of life. I once heard someone say that to every problem, there is always an answer that is easy, simple, clear, and wrong. We all like the nice, simple solutions to the dilemmas in our lives, but they don't exist. In other words, there are no silver bullets in life. Christians can sometimes make faith out to be a neat, easy answer, but it's not. Jesus will not automatically fix up all your problems and make your life perfect, and it is wrong to suggest that he will. Jesus does say he will never leave us or forsake us, and he's prepared a place for us in eternity. Following Jesus will not mean your life will be perfect, but it's a wonderful place to start.
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3: Several years ago, a couple of friends conspired behind my back to give me a cat for my birthday. They knew how much I loved cats as a child, but had never taken the step to keep one as an adult. Now I have a gorgeous grey Burmese named Gucci, and it's changed the way I see animals. I'm Tanya Harris of God Conversations. I've always knew that God created animals as part of his design, but never fully appreciated them until I got to know one. Having a pet, I've experienced their intelligence, sensitivity, and affection, all of which reflects the God who made them. Scripture repeatedly reiterates God's love for animals. Understanding this changes the way we treat them, how we use animal products, and make decisions about their habitats. Because God cares for the animals, we need to care for them too. For more on having your own God Conversations, go to godconversations.com.
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4: 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These days, quite a few older people end up having open heart surgery because all the rubbish they've been eating, the arteries around their hearts have clogged up, and so they need bypass surgery. Now, while open heart surgery is pretty routine these days, I'm guessing that if you needed it, you'd select your heart surgeon pretty carefully. Sin does that to our hearts too, doesn't it? It clogs up our insides with all sorts of rubbish and drains the life out of us. Eventually, it's going to kill you. But God has a sharp scalpel to deal with it. He has hands that are more skilled than any surgeon that the world has to offer. The Word of God is living and active, sharper than any two-edged sword. It's able to judge the thoughts and intentions of the heart. So if sin is draining the life out of you, killing you, the place to go is God's Word, day after day. It's amazing how it cleans you out. On the inside.
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4: Hi, I'm Alex Cook, and today I want to challenge you to think about who the real owner of your money is. The Bible talks a lot about the concept of stewardship. A steward is someone who manages something on behalf of someone else. A steward acknowledges that what we have or what we are looking after is not their own. Stewardship says we're just the manager, and being the manager rather than the owner is not a chore, it's actually a privilege. God may have given you a little, or he may have given you a lot, but how you handle what you've got will definitely impact whether you receive more. We need to understand that God is the creator and owner of all things. Consider this passage where it says, "The earth is the Lord's and all its fullness, the world and those who dwell therein." So not only does the earth itself belong to God, but we belong to God. We are not our own. We belong to him. So let me ask you this. Can God trust you with his money? If God gave you $1 million tomorrow to manage on his behalf, what would be the first thing you'd think of doing with it? Take a holiday, update the car, buy a house? Or would it be a kingdom purpose, such as helping someone in need or sending a missionary to build his kingdom? When we acknowledge that all that we have is God's, it has major ramifications for how we live and how we think about the possessions that are under our legal ownership. So next time you're thinking about the money in your care, not only remember who the real owner is, but ask him how he wants you to manage it for him. I'm Alex Cook for wealthwithpurpose.com.
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3: It's great that God is God, but is he willing to step in and help? Is he able to step in and help? I mean, when it really counts. Well, let's meet some people who can answer those questions firsthand. Hi, I'm Bernie Diamond, and it's great to be back with you again. Today we're going to take a look at God's heart for you from a different perspective. And do stay tuned, because in just a few minutes, I'll be telling you about my free daily devotional, Fresh. It's all about helping you draw closer to Jesus to become all that he created you to be. Do you recognise these words? Faster than a speeding bullet, more powerful than a locomotive, able to leap tall buildings in a single bound. Look, up in the sky, it's a bird, it's a plane. It's Superman. Yes, it's Superman, strange visitor from another planet who came to Earth with powers and abilities far beyond those of mortal men. Superman, who can change the course of mighty rivers, bend steel with his bare hands, and who, disguised as Clark Kent, mild-mannered reporter for the great metropolitan newspaper, fights the never-ending battle for truth, justice, and the American way. I don't know about you, but I grew up watching Superman every afternoon after school on our old black and white television. There was something awesome about this Superman, who was able to do all these superhuman things, things that I couldn't do. As I look back on it now, there was a kind of a comfort, something that I wanted to be part of in this Superman thing, this man of steel. He was so strong, so invincible. Awesome to a young boy growing up. Superman, in that series, was played by a man called George Reeves. They recorded 104 episodes in the series between 1952 and 1957. It went from black and white to colour in 1954. But between 1:30 a.m. and 2 a.m. on the 16th of June 1959, Superman, George Reeves, was dead. Just 3 months and one day after I was born, little did I know as a young boy watching these reruns that this hero of mine, Superman, was already dead. What happened? Well, they found George Reeves dead, lying across his bed, naked and face up with his feet on the floor. The position was attributed to Reeves sitting on the edge of the bed when he shot himself, after which time his body fell back onto the bed and the 9mm Luger pistol fell between his feet on the ground. The front page headline of the New York Post that day read, TV's Superman kills himself. What's my point? Well, I think that we all want to believe in some power for good that's bigger and stronger than us, some overall power for good that we can absolutely depend upon, like Superman. But ultimately, most of us come to the conclusion that there's no such thing. Superman was a sham. Superman shot himself. There can't ever be such a power. Even God. Well, look at all the dumb and horrible and criminal things that have been done in the name of God over the centuries. People claim this and that about God. But, well, what does God claim about God? What does the evidence say? Is he just another sham like Superman? Or is there something there? Over these last couple of weeks on the program, we've been doing a series that I've called Promises I Can Depend On. And the question is God just like Superman? When you grow up, you discover it was a kid's fantasy at best, a sham at worst? Or is there something more? Even in the days when I was running away from God, which has been most of my life, the one thing that always spoke in my heart about him was when I managed to get away from the lights and the smog of the city in which I lived. And at night, I'd wander out and look up at the stars, the Milky Way, millions of stars, awesome. Actually, they're just a handful of the stars. There's a trillion in the Milky Way, but so far we know of a trillion. I could never look on that awesome sight without somehow knowing in my heart that God was God. And he was the most mighty and powerful force for good beyond anything I could ever have imagined. Maybe that's what prompted the Apostle Paul to write this to his friends in Rome. Ever since the creation of the world, God's eternal power and divine nature, invisible though they are, have been understood and seen through the things that he has made. But it's one thing to think of a God so great he can create the universe, but what about me? Is this God willing and able to help me? We're going to look at the stories of some men today who can tell us firsthand. A leper and then some blind men. People who, because of their diseases, were outcast, poor and destitute. First, the leper. A man with leprosy came to Jesus and begged him on his knees, "If you're willing, you can make me clean." And filled with compassion, Jesus reached out his hand and touched the leper. He said, "I am willing. Be clean." Immediately, the leprosy left him and he was cured. In effect, the leper asked Jesus, "Are you willing?" And Jesus replied, I am willing. He says it, he does it. Now, the blind men. When Jesus entered the house, some blind men came to him. And Jesus said to them, "Do you believe I am able to do this?" And they said to him, "Yes, Lord." Then he touched their eyes and said, "According to your faith, let it be done to you." And their eyes were opened. To the leper, he is willing, and as it turns out, able. To the blind men, he is able, and as it turns out, willing. I think it's fantastic, wonderful, stupendous that God created the universe. This vastness beyond any imagination, any comprehension, and yet a complexity and an intricacy and a beauty that's way beyond our understanding. See, what that tells me, the universe, is that God is able. But it's when he reaches out and he touches the leper and the blind men, that's when we discover that he's willing as well as able. That's when the power of God comes to you and to me. That's when we hear him whisper into our hearts, "I am willing. I am able." When I look back on my walk from a kind of a vague, distant belief in perhaps this mighty God who made the universe, and moving from that to a deep belief in the God who is willing and able to work his miracles in me, the thing that changed me was reading about how he works. God's word, and like the blind men, believing and then seeing those miracles wrought in me. The changes from this man who only ever wanted to be rich, who only ever wanted stuff for himself, to becoming someone who now all I want is to share God's love with you. That's like a complete 180-degree turn. And it's not because I'm some wonderful guy. It's because of the miracles God has wrought in me. The passion that you hear in my voice that's beating in my heart, that only comes from him. Listen to his promises. "I am willing. I am able." No matter what confronts us, those promises stand. God is saying to you and to me today, "I am willing. I am able." Not some hollow fantasy, not some Superman who shoots himself dead, but the God who created the whole universe. A powerful reality, a willing God, an able God, a God that comes to you and me with promises that we can depend on. The Word of God is alive and active, amen, with the power to transform your life, to help you become all that God made you to be. 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My prayer is that your heart will be touched and transformed as you draw ever closer to Jesus through the power of His Word. I'm Bernie Diamond, and I'll catch you again same time tomorrow with a different perspective.
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3: The Lord had the original plan for the family, and Pastor Greg Laurie says it's still the best plan, the one that works.
4: There's a new phrase you hear today, trad dad. That's basically a traditional father. They believe in discipline. They provide for their families. They protect their families. They lead their families spiritually. Some call this toxic masculinity. I call it godly leadership. And we need more of it.

0: have a father we can look up to. Even if the man that we call dad was a disappointment or abusive or just less than loving, we have a father in heaven who loves us. And today on A New Beginning, Pastor Greg Laurie points out, even if we never knew our earthly father, God is there for us. How does Pastor Greg know? From first-hand experience. Today he brings us a powerful message called How to Be a Father When You Are Fatherless.
1: Interesting thing about Father's Day is it is the holiday where people spend the least amount of money. It's way behind Mother's Day. It's behind Valentine's Day. It's behind Halloween. So dads, that's why you maybe didn't even get a card today. And maybe you got a pair of socks or something like that. That's an unfortunate thing, because the reality is that fathers play such an important role in our culture right now. They really do. In fact, it's the absence of fathers that is the root of almost all of our societal ills. I could barrage you all day with stats to prove that, but here's just a few. A child born in a fatherless home is 68% more likely to use drugs or alcohol. 85% of all youths sitting in prison are from fatherless homes. 63% of teens who attempt suicide, again, from fatherless homes. Fatherless sons are 300% more likely to become incarcerated. Fatherless daughters who marry have a 92% higher divorce rate. And fatherless sons are 35% more likely to experience marital failure. Fatherless daughters are 111% more likely to have children as teenagers and 164% more likely to have an out-of-wedlock birth. We desperately need fathers doing what God has called them to do. The Bible says, a child that is left to himself is a grief to his mother. And by that, the Bible is saying, when you don't parent a child and establish the parameters and the absolutes and the values that they so desperately need, they're going to bring shame to you later in life. I feel like right now we're looking at a generation of unparented children that desperately need dads in their life. They've been left to social media or their peers, or in some cases on the campuses, liberal professors that fill their heads with Marxist and anti-Christian and anti-Semitic propaganda, and then we see the results. In many ways, fathers are the unsung heroes in our nation today. Billy Graham said, and I quote, "A good father is one of the most unsung, unpraised, unnoticed, and yet one of the most valuable assets in our society," end quote. And that is very true. So thank God for every godly father out there. And you know, this isn't just true among humanity. Believe it or not, it's also true in the animal kingdom. I read an interesting account in James Merritt's book about fathering, where he pointed out in Kruger National Park, and that's in South Africa, there were orphaned young elephants who were relocated without older bulls, or father elephants, if you will, and they began attacking rhinos and killing them. So they relocated some older bull elephants, put them in the park, and everything sorted itself out. And one expert actually concluded, even in the animal world, the presence of father figures is essential to civil behavior, discipline, and relational decorum with others, end quote. Now, there's a new phrase you hear today, trad dad. That's basically a traditional father. These are like the old school dads. They tell lame dad jokes. You know, that's an essential, right? They like to grill. They believe in responsibility. They believe in discipline. They provide for their families. They protect their families. They lead the way for their families spiritually. Some call this toxic masculinity. I call it godly leadership, and we need more of it. One person put it this way: being a trad dad does not mean you're stuck in the past. It means you're standing firm in the chaos, end quote. And that's what we need, more men to stand firm in the chaos. Now, some of you may have had a trad dad, and then others may have had a passive dad. I'll call him a sad dad, in contrast to a trad dad. They're in the home, but they're not leading it. They're friendly, but they're not firm. They're agreeable, but they're not godly in direction. Here's a little newsflash. Your children don't need another buddy. They need a father, okay? A father. And yes, you're going to say those father cliches. When I was a boy, or, you know, you need to be responsible. You need to be a good, strong leader. Yeah, let me contrast trad dads and sad dads, or passive fathers and godly fathers. Passive fathers avoid conflict. Godly fathers resolve it. Passive dads go with the flow. Godly fathers lead with conviction. Passive fathers want to be liked. Godly fathers want to be respected. Passive fathers ignore problems. Godly dads tackle problems head on. Passive dads follow culture. Godly dads follow Christ. Now, in my case, I didn't have a dad at all. You know my story. My mom was married and divorced 7 times. And I never had a father growing up. And in fact, the guy that I thought was my father, I found out when I was around 23 or 24, he was not my father. So his name was on my birth certificate. Found out in reality, I was the result of a one-night stand. My mom had a fling in Long Beach, and she got pregnant and got this other guy to put his name on the birth certificate and so forth. Now, I know what some of you are thinking. What kind of a messed up Father's Day message is this? I came here to be encouraged, maybe some tips on grilling. And you're giving us a sob story. Well, I hope it will be a hopeful message, because here's what I really want to say. Even if you've been dealt a hand like this in life, God can step in and change the story. That's my message. Don't think this only applies to dads. It's really applying to mentors, father figures, and stepdads. Thank God for stepdads, right? Thank God. But in many cases, step in when the biological father stepped out.
0: 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Today, Pastor Greg is bringing us a message called How to Be a Father When You Are Fatherless. Let's continue.
1: Here's my first point. If you're taking notes, number one, you're not defined by your past. You're not defined by your past. You may have a trad dad, a sad dad, or no dad. You're not defined by your past. And I think sometimes people think, well, you know, I'm just going to repeat this behavior. You know, I've heard people talk about generational curses. And they base this on the passage where Scripture says the sins of the parents are visited on the children. So there's a curse on your family, and you're going to just perpetuate that curse, and you need to go and get the curse broken. I don't believe in generational curses, but I do believe in repeated behavior. And there's no question that if you come from an alcoholic home, the chances are higher that you could potentially become an alcoholic. If you come from a divorced home, chances are higher that you too could end up getting a divorce. That's true. That's an undeniable fact. But listen to this. God can break the cycle of sin in your family. Doesn't matter. I already told you my mom was married and divorced 7 times. I've been married over 52 years. Okay, so. And I don't drink. And that's never been a problem for me. So this is something that can happen in your life. Don't use that as an excuse for repeating bad behavior. God can change the story. God can step in. You think of David, who was the son of Jesse. And Jesse had 7 other sons. And the prophet Samuel shows up one day to anoint the next king of Israel. And he said, bring out your sons, Jesse. And Jesse trotted them out, and they were fine-looking, strapping young men. And most notable was one named Eliab that was a little taller than the others. And as the prophet walked down the line and looked at these sons, the Lord said, this is not the one. This is not the one. This is not the one. So Samuel finally says, Jesse, do you have any more sons? Yeah, I have one other. He's out in the field. He watches the sheep. His name is David. Well, bring him in. In comes David, bounding with youthful energy. And the Lord showed Samuel, that's the one. So David was in many ways neglected by his father. In fact, David wrote in one of his Psalms, when my father and mother forsake me, the Lord will take me up. So here's the thing. God says he will be a father to the fatherless. God can be the father you never had. And that's very important. You may not have had an earthly father, or you may not have had a good earthly father, but you do have a father in heaven who loves you. A father in heaven who thinks about you constantly. A father in heaven that is looking out for your ultimate good. A father in heaven who has always been there. Number two, even if you did not have a father, you can be a good father. Even if you did not have a father, you can be a good father. Now, when Christopher was born, my first son, I realized that I knew absolutely nothing about fathering. I had no role model. I had no point of reference. But I did the best I could do. I talked to other dads. I read books on fathering. I wanted to give him in many ways a childhood I never had. I think I spoiled him for sure. I agree with the statement of James Dobson when he said, every parent owes their first child an apology. And I think, you know, there's some truth to that. But I wanted him to have a wonderful childhood. Bringing me to point number three, children are on loan to us for a short time. I mentioned Christopher. He went to be with the Lord 16 years ago. And that makes Father's Day a difficult day for me because I miss my son. But it's just a reminder, they're with us a short time. We think they're always going to be there. But they are there, but we want them to grow up and move out and start their own families. You don't want your kids living with you in their 40s, okay? So our job is to help them mature and become responsible and go live their own lives. But what Psalm 127 says, children are a heritage from the Lord, the fruit of the womb, a reward. And the word heritage means a gift. Our children are not ours to mold, but to unfold. They belong to God. And our job is to raise them up in the way that they should go. Sometimes you'll hear parents saying, we haven't had any problems with our kids. Our kids are wonderful and they respect us and they do what we tell them to do. They're the best kids ever and they're giving advice to other parents. Okay, how old are your kids? Oh, 2 and 3. Shut up. I don't know. Talk to me after you've survived the teen years. And they're young adults. And then maybe you can talk to us a little bit about parenting. But I think we as parents, especially as fathers, should live in such a way where our child will want to emulate us. Proverbs 30 verse 7 says, a righteous man walks in his integrity. His children are blessed after him. Paul said in 1 Corinthians 11, follow my example as I follow the example of God. So we should say, follow my example. Watch the way that I live. Now, you're going to make mistakes as a father and as a mother. But you tell the children, follow the way that I live. Because dads, I don't want to lay too much pressure on you, but you're a living link to God. In many ways, the early ideas a child will form about God will be based on their relationship with you, their father. I've told you the story before of a little boy that was scared going to bed and he yelled out, Daddy, Daddy, I'm scared of the dark. And the father said, now, son, God is with you. Don't be worried. No, Daddy, Daddy, come in here right now. No, son, I don't need to come in there. You're okay. God is with you. And the little boy said, but right now I need someone with skin on. a father as God with skin on. I'm not saying you're God, but I'm saying you're a representative of God. So live in that way.

0: Great encouragement today from Pastor Greg Laurie from his message called How to Be a Father When You Are Fatherless. And there is more to come next time here on A New Beginning. But as we talk about being a father and having a father, it's an important time to ask if you have a relationship with your Heavenly Father. Have you ever come to Him and asked Him to forgive your sins? Have you ever come to Him and asked Him to forgive your sins so you can join Him in heaven when this life is over? If you're not sure, Pastor Greg has some great encouragement and help for you.
1: Yes, I think they need to make this commitment to Christ. Here's what the Bible says. Whoever will call upon the name of the Lord will be saved. So you need to reach out to God. Not just think about it. Not just say, one of these days I would like to. Just do it. In fact, you can do it right now. You say, well, how do I call out to the name of the Lord? You do it through prayer. God is just a prayer away. How about if I lead you in a prayer? And you could pray this prayer after me. You can pray it out loud if you like. You can pray it quietly in your heart. But direct this prayer toward God, and you could pray it after me right now. You ready? Pray this after me. Lord Jesus, I know that I'm a sinner, but I know that you're the Savior, and I want a relationship with you. So as your word says, I'm calling on the name of the Lord. I'm asking you to save me from my sin. And I'm asking that we begin a new relationship today. Thank you for loving me and sending your son Jesus to die on the cross for my sin and then raising him from the dead. I now put my faith and trust in Jesus Christ. And I ask this in Jesus' name. Amen.
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2: Coffee.
3: Sugar and cream.
2: I don't mind sour things.
3: I have the world's biggest sweet tooth.
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3: I'm a spender.
2: I'm a planner.
3: I'm impulsive.
2: When I'm lost, I'll ask directions quickly.
3: Asking directions is a sign of weakness.
4: If you ever feel like that couple, married and in love with each other, but there are some really significant differences between you, this is a Focus on the Family broadcast for you. We're going to be exploring how those differences can actually strengthen your relationship. And your host is Focus President and author Jim Daly. I'm John Fuller.
5: John, I'd venture to say that God purposely designed the differences that we face in our marriages. It's not to frustrate us, everybody, but to allow husbands and wives to complement each other, and we don't celebrate that often enough.
4: We don't celebrate the frustration often enough?
5: The differences. Okay. You know, that completing factor. I think it's an amazing fingerprint of God on our spirits, on our souls, the fact that we're drawn to what we don't possess. If we're extroverts, typically you're drawn to an introvert and vice versa. I don't know how he works the milk chocolate, dark chocolate into that, but I mean, it's amazing. Gene and I on those key things are just so different, and we need to have a lighter touch, not be so frustrated with it, but to celebrate it.
4: Well, you're a different person now than you were when you first met Gene.
5: It's amazing. Gene has really, I would say, in the right way, has rounded off some of my rough edges. Hmm. And I think that's part of it. It makes you more like Christ. Isn't that the goal? To be more selfless, to be less self-centered and less focused on yourself and more focused on those around you. Hopefully your spouse, number one. And today we're going to talk about that and all those fun things and the differences in your marriage. And to understand how we use those differences to build a stronger marriage, we're returning to a program featuring two great friends of the ministry, Dr. Walt and Barb Larimore.
4: And it makes sense to do so as we continue to celebrate our 40th anniversary. Walt and Barb Larimore now on Focus on the Family.
5: Walt and Barb, you guys were here in the 2000s. You spent time here. You were the official physician in residence here at Focus on the Family, Walt. And we so appreciated that service. And in that, it's a great place to start when we talk about, you know, the brain chemistry. Your book, His Brain, Her Brain, highlights those differences and those distinctions. For so long, the culture has been telling us we're all the same. You know, biologically, there's no difference. But there is, isn't there?
6: There's no question about it. One of the leading feminists in our country had a situation where she decided as a single mom to adopt a child. She adopted a little boy. She decided she was going to raise him in a gender-neutral, peaceful, green home, which she did. But when he got up to about 2.5, 3 years of age, one day she made him a peanut butter sandwich, and he chewed it into the shape of a gun and shot her several times with it.
5: Oh.
6: And she said in a very honest editorial, she said, the only people who believe little boys and little girls come out the same are people who are childless.
5: Well, that's probably true.
6: Because we do see the differences from not only from birth, but in the womb.
5: Well, let's start from the beginning. I think it's a great place to start. When you're in your mother's womb, Walt, you're the physician. What is happening chemically to the little boy and the little girl that is different? Something happens even there.
6: Oh, no question. In fact, from conception through the first 6 or 8 weeks, the little unborn baby is much more female than male, irrespective of whether it's going to be a little boy or a little girl. And then there's a surge of hormones that occurs about 6 or 8 weeks. In the little boy, it's a surge of testosterone. And in the little girl, it's a surge of estrogen. And that testosterone surge has a dramatic effect. For example, it makes his little developing bones much harder. So a little boy is born with harder bones than a little girl. And there's one bone that is the hardest in him as he develops, and it's his head.
5: I mean, literally, this is just too good to be
6: true. It's literally born hard-headed. And then another thing that the testosterone does is that it makes his muscles more active. And then in the brain, there's a dramatic effect where the testosterone literally dissolves, Jim, the connection between the left brain and the right brain. It's got a big long name. It's called the corpus callosum. But that dissolving of the corpus callosum, 30 to 50% of it's gone in a little boy. makes him, when he grows up, much more focused, much more segmented. We like to talk about his brain being like a chest of drawers, and he's got a box for everything, but he can only operate in one box at a time. Because her connection's been preserved, she did not have that testosterone surge. She can multitask much, much better.
5: So she just has one big drawer and everything's in there.
6: Well, it's all okay. I'm in trouble now. Gene's going to get me for that.
5: No, it's and that has wonderful advantages, but it does make you different.
6: One of the most wonderful ones we learned about was what I like to call the nothing box. That guys literally have a box that they can go into in their brain, and their brain does nothing.
5: It's a great place.
6: And Barb, for years, would ask me, "What are you thinking about?" And I would say,
7: he would say nothing. And I would think, well, let's see. What have I done to make him want to avoid a conversation with me?
4: Oh, yes.
7: You start getting in that little thinking, which is totally unproductive.
5: So really, you're overthinking it.
7: Yes. And I thought he was just lying to me and trying to put me off.
6: So there's these researchers in Pennsylvania, a male-female team. And they were part of the research community that was finding out through functional brain scans, functional CT scans, and functional MRIs that, golly bum, there are these amazing differences between boys and girls, men and women. So one of the experiments they did, this was hilarious, they brought in a bunch of young college women, volunteers, and they injected the dye that would show up in their brain into what area of the brain was active. And they said, think about nothing. And they'd say, 1, 2, 3, nothing. And then they would turn on the machine, and it would go, nee, nee, nee, nee, nee, nee, the right brain, the left brain, the fore brain, the deep brain.
5: All
6: the
5: firing.
6: Nee, nee, nee, nee, nee, nee, thinking about nothing. And they thought, well, that's interesting. And then they brought in the boys for the boys. So the first boy got in the machine. They did the injection. And the female, who was the lead of the team, said, okay, I want you to think about nothing. And she went in, and she told the technician, she said, turn on the monitor. And he said, it is on. And there was
4: nothing.
5: Literally nothing.
6: Yeah. Literally nothing. And so Barb used to think, she'd say, what are you thinking about? I'd say nothing. She thought, you lying dog. But that can become a very divisive thing. If she doesn't know, I have that nothing box. And now, Jim, the research is showing the average woman, not even the great woman, but the average woman can hear and independently process 7 different audio signals at one time. So she can be talking on the phone, listening to Focus on the Family on the radio, listening to TV in the other room, listening to one child in another room, another child in another room, and the husband in the garage. And she's processing it all at one time without problem.
5: That sounds exhausting just thinking about that.
4: Going to the garage.
6: Her brain. Now, his brain, the average guy, not the exceptional guy, the average guy can listen to and process 1 audio input at a time.
5: Mm.
6: If you don't know that, that can be very destructive. A number of years ago, we were driving to the airport. And so we were listening to the radio. And Barb started to talk to me about something. And I turned the radio off. And she said,
7: you really don't have to do that.
6: And for her brain, I didn't. Because she could listen to the radio and talk.
5: Right.
6: And I said, no, I do have to do that. Well, that used to cause division, anger. Now that we understand the brain differences, we go, she realizes when I turn that off, I'm honoring her, not dishonoring her. So it's one of hundreds of examples we have in the book that couples can look at. And Jim, some of these male differences, female members of our audience will recognize that in themselves. And some of the female differences, some of the guys.
5: Right, these are general rules.
6: But as a general rule, we're different when we marry. And if we recognize those differences and understand them, it actually strengthens us.
5: Barb, you've seen this play out very practically because you like to mentor younger couples.
7: Mm-hmm.
5: So you probably have seen this. How have you seen it be destructive in those newlywed couples?
7: Well, newlyweds think that they have to spend every waking minute with each other. And, you know, yes, you want to, because that oxytocin level in her brain is soaring very high, and it's a feel-good chemical. But where you see all of this come together is when they start nitpicking at each other.
5: About the differences.
7: About their differences. Because they're spending so much time together.
5: Give us some examples so we can catch it.
7: You know, she might be the neatnik of the two, and he might leave his clothes from the time he comes in the door, from the door to the bathroom to the bedroom to the den. you know.
5: Okay, does that hit you, John?
7: Pick up after
4: I'm not
7: going to
4: go there,
5: Jim. Yeah, come on. We need some real life. I'll go there then, because this is one of the things for Gene and I, because I keep kind of tidy piles. Of the shorts, just the pants I wore one day, and they're not dirty now. I've got a pile for that.
7: Yeah.
5: So, and if it was the t-shirt I wore from 3 to 8 o'clock last night, you know, I can wear that one again. I'm actually thinking about laundry and all that. Mm-hmm. So I've got that pile. Then I've got those things. Yeah, the shorts I wore on the weekend, and I helped stain the outside of the house, and they're kind of dirty. But next time I stain, I can wear those again. These piles drive Jean nuts, obviously. She doesn't know my categorization.
7: Right. And so, yeah. You know, you do get a person like Jean who is very orderly, and then you come on the scene. And it really disrupts a lot of what's going on in her psyche.
4: Well, you're listening to our guest today on Focus on the Family, Dr. Walt Larimore, his wife Barb. I'm John Fuller. Our host is Jim Daly, and there is something that I could disclose at this point, I guess, in the conversation,
5: John,
4: Jim.
5: Whatever that might be.
4: Well, I mean, so this difference that you lay out in the book, His Brain, Her Brain, and Communication, one of the frustrating things that we have is Dina will look at me and just say, can't you say something while we're talking? And I'm just thinking, no, I'm letting it play out here. You have a need to express, and I'm not going to try to direct or step in too soon. Is that me avoiding a fight, or is that me just being a guy?
6: It's you being a guy. In fact, we had to spend 2 chapters just talking about not only the communication differences between men and women, the processing differences between men and women. For example, it takes the average male with a certain stress 7 times longer to process that than it does the average female. And so it's critical to understand that difference.
4: And then, I can share that stat with her, right?
6: Well, but even more important...
7: That's not going to win any points.
6: Even more important is for her to understand how, because her brain is designed to verbally process, her verbal centers, her hearing centers, and her emotional processing centers are very highly connected. His emotional processing center isn't connected to his verbal processing at all. It's actually connected to, it's called the spinothalamic tracts. It's his activity tracts. When he is stressed, he either needs to get alone or he needs to go out and do something.
5: Chop wood.
6: Exactly.
7: Absolutely.
6: Go fishing. Go for a run. When she's stressed, she needs to talk. Mm-hmm. And most typically, to someone who's a female. So in our marriage, it's been important for... Well, there was a situation a couple years ago where a local ministry had a bunch of staff in a van, and the van wrecked, and 5 or 6 of the staff were killed, and a couple of others were in the hospital in the ICU. And when we heard that, my response to that was I just needed some time to think about it, to pray about it, to process it. Barb called her best friend Penny, and we used to get mad about that. Like, why can't she talk to me? Why does she have to talk to Penny? Or why does he go away? Why can't he talk to me? Now we understand that. But even better are the ways that Barb has taught me to talk.
7: Hmm. You know, I started thinking about his office situation in seeing patients. If somebody wants to see him, they make an appointment. So I thought one day, you know, I'm going to try this. I made an appointment with Walt. I had him look me in the eye. The TV was not on. The radio was not on. There were no children around. And I just went to him and just said, Walt, could I have a little of your time tonight? So I set an appointment. And then I told him I only needed 10 minutes. So that let him off the hook. He knew that I would not be talking forever and ever and ever.
6: You set a limit for me.
7: I did set a limit.
6: I thought I could tolerate 10.
7: And then I gave him an agenda item. You know, a patient will make an appointment for a specific need. So I made the appointment and told him up front the time limit and what I needed to talk about. And you know what? He felt like a free man.
5: No, it works. Jean has done that for us. I mean, she read His Brain, Her Brain. I'll ask her tonight.
6: But no, girls, but women they do this naturally. When women are parenting a little boy, they'll tell their little boy, look at me, look in my eyes. because they know he's so distracted. With their little girls, they don't have to do that because she can multitask. And remember how we talked earlier about he has his boxes? It's very hard for him to transition from one box to another box. It takes a little time
5: to close the one box.
7: That's
6: so
7: right.
6: You'll hear moms do this. They'll say, Jimmy, 30 minutes till bedtime, 20 minutes till bedtime, 10 minutes till bedtime. With their little girls, they tend not to do that because it takes him time to get from that one box to another. And Barb, recognizing that difference, says, if I'm down writing.
7: Yeah, and truth be told, I still have to practice that with him. Mm-hmm. Yeah. If I have dinner on the stove and almost ready to serve, I have to go downstairs and say, well, 15 minutes till dinner. Do you think you can, you know, close it up, wrap it up? And then I'll go down 5 minutes later. And then 5 minutes till dinner where I'm serving, whether you're there or not. But the freeing thing is in teaching him how to talk to me, training him in that process, is that I let him know up front whether I want him to fix it or if I want him to help me think through solutions.
5: So you're actually opening the box he needs to go to.
7: Yes.
6: He's built to fix things. That's part of how God designed him. To lead, to fix, to conquer, to conquest, to be in projects, to do. He's not nearly as relational as she is. And so for her to say, well, I want to talk. You don't need to fix it. And then I don't have to think about how do I fix this? Because if I do and she doesn't need that, that just angers her. That pushes her away. That doesn't respond to her heart, which is what she needs me to do.
5: Now, Walt, I'm trying to get this straight. Since we started, we said boys basically come out hard-headed and stinky. and we're kind of adding on to that. But generally, we have to learn so many things. And it takes patience on the wife's part to understand that. Again, parenting, it applies as well. And I see that every day because of my two boys. They're young. And Gene has developed that vernacular, which is 10 minutes from now, 5 minutes from now. Mm-hmm. And it is interesting. Here's the one thing that I've noticed, though, also in that environment, in parenting, particularly when you're parenting a boy, I think a mom can feel frustration because she sees it as disrespect that the little boy is not responding. But he truly, in my opinion, as I've observed it and being a boy, we're not paying attention to you. Mm. You know, you're talking to me, but my mind is thinking about superheroes. And you know what? If I go outside right now, I could play with the, you know, you're out there. And mom's going, wah, wah. I think that's why Peanuts cartoons caught it pretty well with the adult voice in the cartoon always going, wah, wah, wah. That's what boys hear.
6: And knowing this allows you to parent a little boy differently than you're going to parent a little girl, to know that he's not doing that because he's trying to anger you or he's disrespecting you. But when you understand how he was built, and this isn't evolutionary, this isn't chance and time, this is God's divine design, and Scripture clearly indicates that God made male and female different.
5: Right.
6: And differently.
5: And we should embrace that, understand it, and then learn from it. I want to come to the defense of women because I think, again, for Jean, with her brain wiring and a woman's brain wiring, they're already there. They're all connected, integrated, one big drawer. And I think I can understand from that perspective how a little boy or her husband could frustrate her. Do you feel that way, Barb, at times? It's just frustrating because Walt doesn't get it.
7: Yeah, it is. But knowing these things that I know now, it helps me kind of approach what I want the end result to be from a little bit different angle. You know, like you said, my brain never turns off. And, you know, sometimes I find myself saying, well, I don't have time for this. You know, you're an adult. Let's get it done. But still, it's just the chemical concoctions in his brain that are making him respond to me the way he is responding. Mm. And it's not giving me the end result. So I have to think it through. I can either be frustrated and ticked off at him, or I can approach it from a different angle. No,
5: that's good. Walt, I want to ask you as a physician, because this one kicks around. How do you, as a Christian and a physician, much like Dr. Luke, I'm sure, bring your faith together? We're chemically charged. You know, God uses these elements in this life to create our bodies and our brain, and we fire in certain ways. How do you reconcile that theologically, that when a person has biochemical depression, how do you sort that through as a physician and a Christian Where is God in all of that?
6: Well, Jim, it's a fallen world. It's not the world that was created. It's not the Garden of Eden. And so since the fall, since we as humans chose to go our own way, things have changed. So one way I like with my depressed patients, because for decades in the Christian world, depression was considered the result of sin or sinfulness. It wasn't seen as a biological disorder. So I would often have to explain to Christians who were suffering from chemical depression that it's kind of like diabetes. In diabetes, the pancreas isn't making as much insulin as it's supposed to. Insulin brings the blood sugar down. So if you don't make as much insulin, the blood sugar goes up. The same thing can happen in the brain. If the brain's not making enough, say, of serotonin, if that level's low, then depression goes up. Chronic stress can lower serotonin. Certain types of diet can lower serotonin. Not having enough light can lower serotonin. So there could be a variety of causes, including genetic causes. And so I find in my patients that beginning to understand the brain's design, it's a little 3-pound organ, but it uses 20% of the blood flow, 25% of the oxygen, 20% of the calories we take in. There are more connections in the brain per second than in all of the computers in Colorado in a minute. I mean, it's this amazing organ. Man was made one way. And it's really interesting because the Hebrew word there, Jim, is a word that's used for the making of a pot or a container. It's something that's a little bit rough, a little bit practical, a little bit rural, but it's designed to protect something. When you look at the Hebrew word that describes the creation of woman, it's a completely different word. It's a word that describes the creation of something very complex, very intricate, very precious, of great value. And then you begin to see, at least for me, when I understood those two words, that part of my design is to protect Barb, that she has great value. And that's why Scripture in the New Testament tells me that it's my responsibility to honor her, to cherish her, to nourish her. She's built to respond to that. And she, in Scripture, is given the admonition to admire and to respect and to compliment me. And I respond to that. Well, these differences, and we have four chapters of these differences. He needs respect. She needs love. He needs conquest. She needs security. We talk about biologically where those come from, but biblically where they come from. And Jim, the best picture I have in my mind is that you take two pieces of wood, different species of wood, different grains, different strength, different purpose. But if their dovetails are perfectly cut, when those two pieces of wood are put together, say as a drawer, they now have a new function, a new purpose. They're stronger together than they ever were apart. They're still different, but they have this new function. And this biblical design for his brain, her brain, for he and she, is that if God's calling you to marriage, he's calling you to be something together that you never can be apart. You're still different, but you were made different and differently. Jim, it's a great picture.
5: Dr. Walt Larimore, his wife Barb Larimore, authors of the book His Brain, Her Brain, and I'm sure people will find it very helpful in their marriage communication and their newlywed steps. Thanks for being with us.
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4: Well, such a great and insightful conversation with Dr. Walt and Barb Larimore. 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
1: In this bulletin, Jacinta Allan defending her MPs, men encouraged to break the stigma around seeing a doctor, and an AFL player warned over social media criticism. With more, I'm Gareth Stafford. The federal government has been forced to outlay another $3.6 billion to avert strike action by childcare workers. More than 200,000 workers will receive a 15% pay increase from July. Education Minister Jason Clare says it will help childcare workers and make life easier for families.
2: It's about making sure that we pay our staff properly, that we keep fee increases as low as possible for mums and dads across the country, and that we make sure that we keep our kids safe.
1: The money will be used to bridge an 18-month gap before a broader pay rise comes into force in 2029. Victorian Premier Jacinta Allan has hit back at the naming and shaming of her MPs for not campaigning hard enough ahead of the state election. Stephanie Wacklewick reports.
3: The head of Trades Hall says he was enraged to learn that 23 MPs and candidates have had zero conversations with voters in the last fortnight. But the Premier says door knocking and making phone calls isn't the only way of engaging with people, and she couldn't be disappointed in her members.
4: The Labor team that I am proud to lead, everyone is working incredibly hard.
3: Union Secretary Luke Hilikari has fired off an email warning if they didn't care about winning, then they shouldn't expect support or funding during the November election campaign. An internal ALP report shows the Premier had knocked on the homes of 86 constituents. Deputy Ben Carroll had been to 35 homes. But Sonia Kilkenny was among five ministers who'd not had a single interaction. She says she was engaging through her work as Attorney General.
1: Stephanie Wacklewick reporting. A growing number of men are delaying going to the doctor after noticing a health change. This Men's Health Week, advocates are urging men to remove the stigma and see their GP if something is wrong or simply just go for a checkup. AMA Queensland's immediate past president, Dr. Nick Yim, says men always stick to the stigma. She'll be right.
5: Unfortunately, the statistics don't lie. Men are delaying the healthcare. They aren't getting their checkups. And unfortunately, globally, men are not living as long as the female counterpart. And this is something where Men's Health Week is a great opportunity to educate our male colleagues.
1: This comes as a new health survey found around 98% of Australians support a national testing program to help detect prostate cancer in men earlier. The Australian Christian Lobby is disappointed South Australia is poised to allow biological men to be identified as mothers on children's birth certificates. Labor and the Greens approved the measure in a private member's bill by 11 votes to 10 in the upper house. The Labor majority looks certain to tick it off in the lower house. ACL State Director Ashlyn Weiss points out a birth certificate is a legal record that documents the biological realities surrounding a child's birth and parentage, but it seems not for much longer in South Australia. Underpaid pastors in the former Soviet Republic of Armenia are taking up beekeeping to earn some extra income. It takes up fewer hours than other job options, such as teaching or taxi driving. The Barnabas Aid charity says this initiative will allow the pastors to serve the church more effectively. To sport, and North Melbourne's Jai Simpkin has been given a warning by the AFL over an Instagram story he posted last night. The former Kangaroos captain went into bat for his teammate Paul Curtis, who was suspended for 3 weeks for a dangerous tackle. Simpkin claimed the league has to get its act together, citing a similar incident when no suspension was handed down. He called the MRO decision-making process laughable. And at the FIFA World Cup, Austria has beaten Jordan 3-1 in the final match for the day. That's the latest Vision National News. I'm Gareth Stafford.
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6: Take a look at all things traffic in Geelong this morning. If you're heading into Melbourne, already around an hour and 23 minutes. If you're heading over the West Gate, looks like it is very clear locally. Yet to see any holdups on the Ring Road. Inbound movement on both the Midland and Hamilton highways yet to build. Some ongoing road works on Bro Key Road, but nothing too much to worry about. Similar on Sea Beach Parade, just north of St. George's Road. Even pretty clear on Port Orange Road, Rari Street, the Bellarine Highway, no problems. It's the latest traffic on Geelong's 96.3.
7: And now across Geelong, Werribee and the Surf Coast, it's the 96.3 four-day forecast. Let's take a look at the weather. Today, cloudy with showers developing, top of 18. Winds will freshen through the day, making it feel a little bit cooler. Friday brings a few showers, top of 15. Saturday, mostly cloudy with a chance of a shower, 14 degrees. Sunday sees a mix of sun and cloud with a high of 14.
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10: The word for the day is Acts 4, verse 12. 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
7: 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And what a beautiful day to be alive. The sun is slowly waking up. God's mercies are new, and today is another opportunity to love well, laugh as much as we can, and walk so closely with Jesus. Here on your 96.3, we are so much more than listeners, right? We're family. Together, we're sharing hope, lifting up the name of Jesus, and making a difference, not only in our community, but way beyond that as well. And you know what? As we journey towards June 30th, thank you for being part of getting your 96.3 to the finish line. Every gift that has been given towards our on-air, on-purpose, end of financial year appeal keeps faith, keeps hope and encouragement flowing across the airwaves. And I tell you what, there's only one thing that we like to do around here other than hang out and hear about the name of Jesus and talk about how good he is we like to listen to great Christian music. Am I right? Here's Hannah Kerr with Jesus Is Why. You're not only looking good, but you've also started your day in the best way possible. That's right here on your 96.3.

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0: just uplifting. It's nice to have a break from, I guess, the daily news and hear some good news for a change. Yep, really good. I always flick to it while I do deliveries some afternoons, so I always flick to it and have a listen. Always enjoy it.
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1: I think one of the most important questions in life is not who you are, but rather it's who Jesus is. Because your answer to that question shapes everything. This is Pockets of Peace with Priscilla. In Acts chapter 4, verse 12, Peter stands before religious leaders and boldly declares, "Salvation is found in no one else, for there is no other name under heaven given to mankind by which we must be saved." That is such a remarkable statement. Peter wasn't presenting Jesus as one option amongst many. He wasn't describing him as a good teacher, a wise prophet, or a spiritual guide. He was declaring that Jesus is the only one capable of solving humanity's deepest problems. You see, our greatest need is not more knowledge. It's not more success. It's not a better version of ourselves. Our greatest need is reconciliation with God. The gospel teaches that sin didn't simply make us imperfect. It in fact separated us from the God who created us. No amount of good intentions, religious effort, or personal achievement can bridge that gap. That's why Jesus came. He lived the life we could never live. He died the death we deserved and he rose again in victory. Through him, forgiveness is offered, guilt is removed, and a relationship with God is restored. This is what makes Christianity unique. At the center of our faith is not a philosophy for you to follow or a system to master. At the center is a person, Jesus. And the more you understand who he is, the more you begin to understand who you were created to be. Because salvation is not ultimately about escaping judgment. It's about being restored to the God for whom

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2: Another great song coming right up. We are Messengers with their song Faith, Hope, Love. Now, their leading guy, Darren Mulligan, had this to say about the song. I've done a lot of things in my life that has brought acclaim or honour or glory to me, my talents and my abilities. But I know this, and the scriptures remind me that the only things that really matter and that will only remain when all is said and done are faith, hope, love. So friends, whatever we do today, let it be informed by those three things. Faith, hope, love. Those things matter. They last. They're permanent. And through Jesus, they change the world. Powerful words to hear. And right now, we are going to be blessed by it. Here's We Are Messengers with Faith, Hope, Love.

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1: In stories making news, the Veteran Affairs Minister is promising no former defence personnel will be left worse off under a plan to streamline support. Three existing support systems are being streamlined into one from July 1st. More than 100 jobs are being slashed at Hancock Iron Ore operations in the Pilbara. In a statement, the company owned by Gina Rinehart says it has reduced activity at the Roy Hill mine while maintaining a production rate of more than 63 million tonnes a year. Federal police are investigating a protest that disrupted the One Nation leader's address to the National Press Club. A banner was unfurled during Pauline Hanson's speech, alleging she voted against a pay rise for low-income workers. In sport, and the State of Origin is heading to a series decider after Queensland defeated New South Wales 44-24 in front of a record crowd at the MCG. And tennis, Alex de Minaur has reached the quarterfinals in the Queen's Club tournament in London. The Aussie's next challenge is American Brandon Nakashima. That's the news and sport headlines. I'm Tracy Weir. More details soon.
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2: G'day everybody, checking all things traffic in Geelong, and that run into Melbourne starting to pick up now. Looks like it's around an hour and 35 if you're heading over the West Gate. Certainly pretty heavy and a lot of delay northbound from Werribee up towards Altona Meadows. The Metro Ring Road has its usual troubles. Local run on the North Shore, a little busy with holdups on Sea Beach Parade near St George's Road. Crow Key Road finishing up with some overnight roadworks. Still looks pretty good on the Midland and Hamilton highways. No dramas inbound there. It's the latest traffic on Geelong's 96.3.
3: And now across Geelong, Werribee and the Surf Coast, it's the 96.3 four-day forecast.
4: Let's take a look at the weather. Today, cloudy with showers developing, top of 18. Winds will freshen through the day, making it feel a little bit cooler. Friday brings a few showers, top of 15. Saturday, mostly cloudy with a chance of a shower, 14 degrees. Sunday sees a mix of sun and cloud with a high of 14.
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I love that we get to start every single weekday morning together. Something else that I love that's happening right now is the big warm-up, formerly known as Blanket Geelong. We are collecting blankets across Geelong and Wyndham. Stay tuned for the Wyndham part of that sentence. It's pretty exciting. If you've got new or as new, clean, single or double size blankets, I'd love for you to help us fill our collection points and spread some warmth this winter. I can tell you this, that every single blanket is going to go to someone sleeping rough or doing it tough during the coldest months of the year. You can drop off your blankets right here at our 96.3 Studios, 147 Marshalltown Road in Grovedale, or a big welcome to the party. Wyndham Park Community Centre is our second drop-off point, which is I'm just so pumped that it's starting to grow and expand. Blankets need to be in before July the 12th. Let's make this year our biggest warm-up yet. 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

morning is just flying by. We are just minutes away from the 7 o'clock news headlines, the traffic and the weather. And because it's Thursday, we are going to be joined by our very own in-house naturopath, Emily Dunn. Ooh, can't wait for that. But right now, here's United with Say the Word. 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
1: In this bulletin, schools forced to return disability funding and election rumblings in Victoria. With more, I'm Tracy Weir. More than 300 Australian schools have been forced to return disability funding that was not directly spent on children with disabilities. Gabriel Hodson explains.
2: The nationally consistent collection of data on school students with a disability, or NCCD, has been carrying out a $400 million compliance program that'll see schools lose funds meant to explicitly support children with additional learning needs. Hundreds of schools have been forced to pay back a total of $12 million over the last 4 years, and it's rattling families anxious about changes to the NDIS. News Corp says 350 schools were audited this financial year, with 112 unable to properly account for their money. That's up from 78 last year. Some schools claim the repayments are due to the complexity of the scheme and changing needs.
1: Gabriel Hodson with that report. Victorians could face an early election under an opposition parliamentary tactic. Opposition leader Jess Wilson will today give notice of a motion of no confidence in the Premier. It will force a lengthy debate about the Premier's leadership when Parliament resumes after the winter break next month, before being put to a vote of lower house MPs. It will fail because of the government's 10-seat majority, but will further humiliate the Premier and her ministry. Three Iranian tankers loaded with oil are believed to have passed the US blockade in the Gulf of Oman. American officials had suggested the operation would remain in place until the new peace deal was formally signed. US President Donald Trump has said the Strait of Hormuz will be fully open and toll-free as soon as the deal is signed. A now former healthcare professional at the UK's biggest private hospital has been cautioned for trying to access and sell the medical records of the Princess of Wales. Catherine spent a fortnight in the London clinic in 2024 having abdominal surgery. The hospital reported that at least one member of staff had tried to access her records, with the UK's Information Commissioner launching an investigation. The pro-Christian Family First New Zealand organisation is supporting a bill progressing through its nation's parliament calling for a legal definition of a man and a woman. The bill recently passed its first reading in parliament and will be considered by a parliamentary committee. Government coalition partner New Zealand First is pushing for the proposed law. Its leader and foreign minister, Winston Peters, lamented that it was even necessary to have such legislation. His post opposing the bill's critics has been viewed around 2 million times. One of the most talked about moments for Christians during the opening games of the Football World Cup has been a spontaneous prayer involving German and Curaçao players after the final whistle. They formed a prayer circle on the field, saying they just wanted to glorify God for allowing the event to take place. Turning to sport, and at the Queen's Club tournament, top seed Alex de Minaur is into the quarterfinals. Craig Gabriel is in London.
3: For the 63rd time in his career, Alex de Minaur has reached the quarterfinals at a tour-level event, and he's done it by making short work of Canadian lefty Denis Shapovalov 6-4, 6-1. It's the sixth time from his many encounters that he's beaten Shapovalov, who double-faulted on match point. The top seed at a tour-level event for the fourth time in his career, de Minaur has been a finalist at Queen's Club in the past and indicated it almost feels like a home tournament for him. In the quarters, he will be facing American Brandon Nakashima.
1: Craig Gabriel. There was a record crowd of more than 91,000 people at the MCG last night as Queensland kept Rugby League State of Origin series alive with a 44-24 win over the Blues. That's the latest Vision National News. I'm Tracy Weir.
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5: G'day everybody, checking all things traffic in Geelong, and that run into Melbourne starting to pick up now. Looks like it's around an hour and 35 if you're heading over the West Gate. Certainly pretty heavy in a lot of delay northbound from Werribee up towards Altona Meadows. The Metro Ring Road has its usual troubles. The local run on the North Shore, a little busy with holdups on Sea Beach Parade near St George's Road. Crow Key Road finishing up with some overnight roadworks. Still looks pretty good on the Midland and Hamilton highways. No dramas inbound there. It's the latest traffic on Geelong's 96.3.
6: And now across Geelong, Werribee and the Surf Coast, it's the 96.3 four-day forecast.
4: Let's take a look at the weather. Today, cloudy with showers developing, top of 18. Winds will freshen through the day, making it feel a little bit cooler. Friday brings a few showers, top of 15. Saturday, mostly cloudy with a chance of a shower, 14 degrees. Sunday sees a mix of sun and cloud with a high of 14.
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7: The word for the day is Psalm 145, verse 18. 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
9: Oh, Good morning! This is The Breakfast Show with Priscilla and Emily. Emily, you were live right then. If you're thinking, gee, these girls are having a good time. Guilty. We are having such a blast. And Em's here because it's Thursday and we're getting ready for Hi, It's Em. Em, what has your week kind of looked like thus far?
10: Oh, look, you know, God's blessed me. Oh. Doesn't he always, though?
9: He's like, got a way of doing that.
10: Yeah, it's just such a blessing being a child of God. Woo, let's hear it for God.
9: Yay for God. It is exciting as well because we are in our on-air, on-purpose end of financial year. And if you want to see God moving through people, watch that space.
10: Right.
9: You've been part of Spark Day, where we had an incredible family that just wanted to partner with the station.
10: That's right. Yeah, wow.
9: Now, I can't give too many details away right now, but just keep an eye out for tomorrow. Ooh. That's all I can say into that space. It is Friday the 19th tomorrow. Something very exciting is happening across the whole day.
10: Oh, wow. The dial is not changing.
9: Watch it. And so we want to say a big thank you to everybody who has prayed.
10: Yep.
9: You and I, when we get together, we pray straight away.
10: Oh, absolutely.
9: The atmosphere shifts.
10: It really does.
9: You just feel God. Like, His presence is always with us, but it just, like, gives us an extra squeezy heart.
10: Yeah. So it's like opening the window a little bit more, you know?
9: That nice fresh air coming through, the freshness of God.
10: Let the Spirit through.
9: Emma, so we say thank you to everyone that's praying and everyone who has given.
10: Yes.
9: Because we know we're living in times where things just seem to be expensive.
10: Yeah.
9: You know?
10: Yeah,
9: I really even heard somebody say yesterday about how expensive it is to get a cup of coffee. I'm not a coffee drinker, but I'm like, wow, if it's gotten to that level, people are feeling it.
10: Yeah.
9: Yet the phone's been calling, the website's been visited, and the gifts have been flooding.
10: Generosity is amazing, isn't it?
9: Thank you to the greatest family on the planet. That is you, the 96.3 family. Yes. And Em, we're going to go into, like, are we scuba diving today with you? Are we on a mountain kind of looking across the greenery? What are we doing today with Hi, It's Em?
10: What are we doing today? Well, you may remember that we've talked about neurotransmitters for a little while now. We're kind of closing that up today with another kind of, well, one neurotransmitter, but just to recap the other guys, we've got dopamine.
9: Yes, we do.
10: Yeah, so dopamine. We've got serotonin, who sets the tone.
9: Yes,
10: sets the tone. We had glutamate, who is the foreman of the worksite.
9: That's right.
10: And then we had GABA, who's kind of more like HR. Wants to make sure everyone's okay.
9: Yes.
10: Like, just chill, like, you know, make sure everything's happening okay. Yes.
9: So we'll be introducing a new character.
10: A new character today. Yeah.
9: We don't say this enough, but we love you. We honestly love you, that you come with the heart that you have to just come and pour whatever you can to help even one listener today. So, listener, we're going to go to a song right now. Get your phones out if you're not driving and just send a text to somebody that you know will really get something out of hearing our beautiful Em talk this morning. She's our in-house naturopath and she's got some good stuff to share this morning. 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Before we go, Em, where can people go to give towards our on-air, on-purpose appeal? Because I think it's important that we give that kind of
10: information. Probably, we've been talking about the appeal and people are like, well, how do I do that though? You could go to 96.3.com.au.
9: Oh, because you do it so good. Do it again.
10: 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I've been practicing that. little blue button in the top right-hand corner, just in case you're, you know, a little bit like me and you look in the open your eyes section and miss it a lot. That's me. You could call, what could you call? You could call 5241-6550.
9: That's the number for you to call. We will be back. Don't go anywhere. This is your favourite way to start the day on The Breakfast Show.

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1: Morning and happy Thursday to you, Breakfast Show family. You have joined us for Hi, it's M, and M is our naturopath. Woo! The one that we love the most is M. You can start teaching.
2: Oh, okay. It's class time.
1: That was a very sharp.
2: Oh. It was. Oh, okay. So this morning I thought, let's finish up with a well-known, like the name I think most people will be like, oh yeah, I've heard of that before, but never thought of it as a neurotransmitter before. Okay, yeah, that's okay. Why I've saved this one to last, because it's like a little bit of a surprise.
1: All right.
2: So have you heard of histamine?
1: Yes.
2: Yeah. When I say histamine, what do you think of?
1: In terms of allergies that I take when I'm near a cat or if I've been out in a garden.
2: Yeah. Yeah, and yeah, absolutely right. That's what histamine, that's one of its roles.
1: Okay.
2: It is very well known for, you know, its relationship with allergies and, you know, hay fever and things like that. We take antihistamines.
1: We do.
2: Yeah, to stop that immune response happening. That's what an antihistamine does. But histamine is so much more than that, and it is actually classified as a neurotransmitter.
1: Wow.
2: Yeah.
1: Okay.
2: So it's... one of its main roles is that it improves resistance to stress and anxiety. So that's its role as a neurotransmitter. It also has, you know, its little finger in the pie of arousal and wakefulness, hydrochloric acid production. So we need that in our stomach.
1: Oh.
2: Yeah. We have hydrochloric acid in our stomach, which is what part of the digestive process. That's probably where we're moving to after this, is we'll go the full digestive process, which is my favorite.
1: Interesting. Wow.
2: But it's also implicated in the appetite and your drinking and eating behavior. And it even promotes brainwave activity. So, like, it's a big neurotransmitter and well overlooked, I think, in a lot of those areas, like, generally speaking.
1: That's cool. Histamine. That is the new character that has been unlocked. Don't go anywhere. More about that when we return. 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
1: I think one of the most important questions in life is not who you are, but rather it's who Jesus is. Because your answer to that question shapes everything. This is Pockets of Peace with Priscilla. In Acts chapter 4, verse 12, Peter stands before religious leaders and boldly declares, "Salvation is found in no one else, for there is no other name under heaven given to mankind by which we must be saved." That is such a remarkable statement. Peter wasn't presenting Jesus as one option amongst many. He wasn't describing him as a good teacher, a wise prophet, or a spiritual guide. He was declaring that Jesus is the only one capable of solving humanity's deepest problems. You see, our greatest need is not more knowledge. It's not more success. It's not a better version of ourselves. Our greatest need is reconciliation with God. The gospel teaches that sin didn't simply make us imperfect. It in fact separated us from the God who created us. No amount of good intentions, religious effort, or personal achievement can bridge that gap. That's why Jesus came. He lived the life we could never live. He died the death we deserved and he rose again in victory. Through him, forgiveness is offered, guilt is removed, and a relationship with God is restored. This is what makes Christianity unique. At the center of our faith is not a philosophy for you to follow or a system to master. At the center is a person, Jesus. And the more you understand who he is, the more you begin to understand who you were created to be. Because salvation is not ultimately about escaping judgment. It's about being restored to the God

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1: You are looking so good this morning, Breakfast Show family, and it is Thursday, one of our most favourite days of the week. In fact, we love every day that ends in Y. Something else that ends in Y is Emily, and she is here today. Em, I love that you've been talking to us about different neurotransmitters and you've introduced a brand new character already today.
2: Yeah.
1: So good.
2: Yeah, histamine. Who would have thunk that histamine is a neurotransmitter?
1: I didn't know.
2: Yeah.
1: Like 10 minutes ago, but now.
2: Yeah, but now you're like, I'm onto this. I'm in the know. That's right. So I thought let's just talk a little bit, start with like where histamine is sort of located. And, well, it's more about the receptors for histamine, because histamine being a neurotransmitter travels.
1: Right.
2: But the way they work is there are cells in certain areas of the body that have a little gateway. We call them receptors. Mm-hmm. So every chemical in the body is like a molecule. You can picture it in your head like a little ball, and it's traveling through the fluids in your body.
1: Yes.
2: And then it reaches its target cell, whether that's a cell in your stomach or in your brain or in, you know, your lymph or like lymph nodes or in your, anywhere in your body. We're made up of cells. Every cell has different gateways or receptors, and specific receptors for specific chemicals in your body. And so histamine is a little ball that's traveling through fluids to histamine receptors. Now, there are four types of histamine receptors.
1: Wow. Okay.
2: Yeah. So there's type one are the ones in your blood vessels and organ cells and your central nervous system. So that kind of is more, that's where the allergies and your sleep-wake cycle and cognitive function, that's type one kind of their job. Type two in your stomach lining mostly. So that's the one where it regulates your stomach acid, your gastric acids, and your hydrochloric acid predominantly. Type 3 receptors are mostly in your central nervous system. So they're the ones that modulate that kind of release of the neurotransmitter, or different neurotransmitters actually. So not just itself, but some of the other big guys that we've talked about and the other little ones that we're not going to go into, because there's like 100 different neurotransmitters. And I think people might get a little bit sick and tired of hearing about neurotransmitters if I tried to name all of them.
1: I love it. One, two, three. And then
2: the fourth one is mostly in your bone marrow and white blood cells. So that is, again, when we talk about bone marrow and white blood cells, that's like the basis of where your immune system starts. So that's all about immune regulation and inflammation. So type one and type four are your sort of, type one's your allergies, type four is your immune system and inflammation, type two, your stomach, gastric acid,
1: yep.
2: Type three, all about the neurotransmitters.
1: That's brilliant. I love that. I really wish you were my science teacher when I was in school. It just helped me understand the science side of things much clearer.
2: Well, I have to dumb it down for me so I understand it. And then I can share it, because it's really exciting once I understand it.
1: Well, let me tell you this. If you've got a test after this, I reckon I'm going to at least pass. Not HD area, but I reckon I'm getting a better grasp at this, Em.
2: That's good.
1: Brilliant. We're going to go to the news, the traffic and the weather, and then we are going to be back. Don't touch that dial. This is the station that we love. 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
1: In stories making news, more than 300 Australian schools have been forced to return disability funding that was not directly spent on children with disabilities. News Corp says 350 schools were audited this financial year, with 112 unable to properly account for their money. That's up from 78 last year. Some schools claim the repayments are due to the complexity of the scheme and changing needs. Direct Qantas flights between Sydney and London are due to take off in October next year. The Project Sunrise flights will become the longest non-stop commercial trip in the world, taking around 22 hours. And our former healthcare professional at the UK's biggest private hospital has been cautioned for trying to access and sell the medical records of the Princess of Wales. Turning to sport in women's cricket, the Aussies have beaten Bangladesh by 9 wickets at the T20 World Cup in Leeds. Tomorrow, it's the men's turn, with the two nations facing each other in Bangladesh. That's the news and sport headlines. More details soon.
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2: That flow of traffic for the morning commute if you're heading towards the heart of Melbourne. Watch out on the Westgate Bridge at Spotswood. Two left-hand lanes. They were closed outbound on the bridge due to a breakdown. 40K zone, just that is outbound. The inbound flow of traffic looking pretty good. And decent through from Avalon to the Laverton interchange. Metro Ring Road a little bit slow on the inbound direction as well, as you'd imagine. Now, if you're coming through from, say, Moriac in towards the heart of Geelong, it's going to be 26 minutes. Looking good through Warren Ponds. No major issues. Pretty good conditions. Torquay through to Mount Dunedin, Grovedale early. No issues on the Geelong Ring Road, looking fairly light. A few roadworks in the normal spot around North Geelong, but looking fairly clear in the southbound direction. It's Jay. That's the latest Geelong traffic. Before you soon on 96.3.
3: And now across Geelong, Werribee and the Surf Coast, it's the 96.3 four-day forecast.
4: Let's take a look at the weather. Today, cloudy with showers developing, top of 18. Winds will freshen through the day, making it feel a little bit cooler. Friday brings a few showers, top of 15. Saturday, mostly cloudy with a chance of a shower, 14 degrees. Sunday sees a mix of sun and cloud with a high of 14.
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4: 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So good to have you. It is Thursday.
6: So good to be here.
4: You're in the house, which means we are all getting smarter this morning. And everyone said, yay, finally.
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4: 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And right now we are in our end of financial year appeal on air on purpose.
6: Yes.
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4: I love that. To give your best gift, and anything $2 and over is tax deductible.
6: Yes. Yes. Should we give them the number as well? I'll give you the number as well, just in case you're a phone person and you don't have access to online, you know.
4: So kind.
6: 52 41 65 50, or 5241 6550. I've practiced that. Both now.
4: 10 out of 10 for that, Em.
6: I know, I'm so excited. So proud of me. That's because my histamine's working. Oh, sorry, did you like that tie-in? It felt a bit clunky to me, but I'm going to go with it. Let's go with the flow.
4: Smooth.
6: So we have been talking about histamine. For those of you that have just tuned in and like, what the heck are we talking? What is this histamine? So histamine's a neurotransmitter. And we've talked about the four different types of receptors that and their locations. Mm-hmm. So let's sort of narrow down to one of those locations, which is the brain. So histamine works in the brain, and its key functions in the brain are wakefulness.
4: Yep.
6: Attention and focus, which kind of mirrors one of the other transmitters that we've talked about already.
4: Yes.
6: Dopamine.
4: Yes.
6: Yeah, it kind of has a little bit to do with that as well. And the motivation and learning. So it's interesting, isn't it? I find it's really interesting how these different neurotransmitters almost overlap a little. They all have their own job, but they all overlap. It's kind of, it's a team. It's teamwork. And they, you know, so when one isn't working as well, you have got a little bit of backup. It's not its main role, you know, but it's there to sort of support a little bit. Which is why when we're talking mental health, and I think this is probably a really interesting and poignant place to put this, when we're talking mental health, there's no one picture of what it looks like. And that you can start to see why, you know, because there could be any number of neurotransmitters that are involved or deficient. And, you know, same with, you know, the nutritional stuff underneath all of that. It's a minefield, really, of trying to figure out what's going on. So that's why patience is one of the biggest things needed in the mental health space.
7: 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We get access to such great teaching from someone we love so much, Emily Dunn. She's going to be sticking around. More coming your way. 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
2: Oh,

0: You're listening to The Breakfast Show with Priscilla and in-house naturopath Em this morning. Em, this morning you've brought in a brand new character to our lineup of neurotransmitters.
1: Yes.
0: Can I say the name?
1: Yes.
0: We got introduced to histamine.
1: Woo, round of applause
0: for
1: histamine.
0: So good. And we're learning a lot about that.
1: Yeah, and there's a lot to learn with histamine as well. So we touched on in the last break that histamine is involved in the sleep-wake cycle, mm-hmm. attention and focus, motivation and learning. So in that space, it interacts with dopamine and norepinephrine and acetylcholine, which is another neurotransmitter that I haven't mentioned or talked about. So it's involved in a much broader network that supports engagement with life, mm-hmm. basically. So histamine is actually part of the brain's switch-on system, I guess, if you want to look at it that way. And so in that space, then, it's closely linked with arousal. Now, when I say arousal, mm-hmm. we talk about sleep and wake cycle.
0: Yeah.
1: But also anxiety is a picture of heightened arousal.
0: Wow. Okay.
1: Yeah. So histamine is implicated in anxiety. So when that histamine signaling sort of becomes excessive, that's when we start to feel wired and we have those racing thoughts or restlessness, difficulty sleeping, increased sensitivity as well, can be a picture of that. So if you can kind of imagine your brain's alarm system mm-hmm. is being turned up a few notches, that's kind of how it feels. So histamine doesn't necessarily cause anxiety, but is part of that picture of that heightened awareness and heightened arousal state. And if you can think about it, you know, when you take an antihistamine, mm-hmm. some antihistamines make you drowsy because it numbs the histamine response. So part of that histamine response is the arousal. It's also the inflammation and the immune response, but it also is arousal, which is why antihistamines can make you drowsy.
0: My mind is being blown again. That's so true because I do have to take them when mm-hmm. I'm near a cat. I'm allergic to them and outdoors. And it does say this may cause a drowsy effect, you know, do not drive.
1: Yeah, yeah, because it's not selective for the type of histamine receptors that it's blocking.
0: You are amazing. Wow, histamine, I love it.
1: Yeah, so that's part of the histamine anxiety picture anyway. I think maybe, there's more to the mood side of things. I might leave that for the next break.
0: Yeah?
1: I reckon. Yeah.
0: This is so good. It's like she's left us at a cliffhanger moment, which means what? We will be back right after this. Love having your company here on our favourite way to start the day, The Breakfast Show.
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0: Welcome to your Thursday. In fact, happy Thursday, Breakfast Show family.
1: Yeah, happy Thursday.
0: We've got a lot of joy in the room and a lot of good things that is kind of flowing out of our wonderful in-house naturopath, Emily Dunn. Aww. She's here for Hi, It's Em.
1: Hi, It's Em.
0: And we've been learning about histamine this morning, which is absolutely incredible. I keep wanting to jump in while you're talking because what you're explaining is just that good. It just reminds me of how fascinating this body is that I'm living in and that you're living in too.
1: Yes. Ooh. Yeah, and that's what I love what I do. The more, because I research with every client I get, I research more because we're all different. Yeah. So I have to make sure that I'm understanding what's going on in that particular person. I understand body systems, but, you know, there's a nuance to every situation that's going on. So I'm always researching and the more I learn, the more I want to know. It just like it blows me away. I'm going to say it.
0: I can feel it.
1: She's going to do coming. It. We are wonderfully made, incredibly made. Like we are just so intricate. And the more I read about it too, like I just think there is no way we were created. We weren't created, that we just happened by chance. This body is way too complex for it to not be planned by a master creator.
0: So true. You are bringing truth bombs this morning. I love it. Can you tell us a little bit more about histamine?
1: Yes, I digress. I went on a side quest. That's not unlike me for those who have heard me before. But yes, so we talked about histamine and anxiety and that arousal state. Mm-hmm. So let's join it together with the inflammation picture of histamine
0: The
1: inflammation and mood are connected. Very interesting. I could do a whole section, like a whole day on this. It just blows my mind, but I'll try to contain. So the immune system and the brain constantly communicate. Yeah. And when the immune system is activated, now when we talk immune system, again, there's lots going on with the immune system. You've got T cells, you've got B cells, they start from the bone marrow, which is where one of the receptors for histamine is, just touching back. But your immune system cells, your B cells and your T cells, that's where they're formed. Actually, your T cells are formed elsewhere, but your B cells are formed in your bones, sorry, hence the B. I digress again. Sorry, see, there's just too much to talk about. I'm so excited. however, yes, so the inflammation... So the immune activation and the brain, they communicate. And so then histamine can increase. And then because histamine has increased, other inflammatory signals start. And they increase. So that inflammation pathways, there's a couple of inflammation pathways, and they're a cascading thing. So one thing starts and then the next and then the next and then the next.
0: Wow.
1: And so histamine is part of that process. And then that actually can change the brain function. So I've been doing a lot of research lately around inflammation and depression in adolescents.
0: Yeah.
1: And there is a neuroinflammatory picture involved in depression. It's not the only part of depression, but there's a huge bunch of research around the inflammation and depression and how they can modulate. So the experiences of that, the depressive symptoms that we see, you know, in brain fog or irritability or low mood, low motivation, fatigue, that general malaise feeling, like I just can't.
0: Yeah.
1: I don't want to. Or even if I do want to, I just can't. You know, that feeling. Reduced resilience to everything. That mental health, therefore, isn't just a brain thing. It's a whole body conversation. And I will keep coming back to that.
0: That is brilliant. Keep talking, okay? Not right now. We're going to go to a song and then we're going to come back for more with Em. This is 96.3 and it is so good to have your company here this morning.

0: Welcome back to The Breakfast Show with Priscilla and in-house naturopath Emily. So much knowledge is being shared this morning. What a great time to be locked into the station we love and trust.
1: Oh, thank you. Let's just quickly remind the listeners. I was about to say viewers then. Lucky you can't see
0: ooh,
1: me.
0: Ooh.
1: Just woken up kind of vibe. I digress again. Back to focus, Emily. Come on. Let's get this histamine happening. Histamine, why it might look different in people, why people might have different sensitivities to histamine, which we see that in the allergy space anyway, mm-hmm. Is because of genetics, and the allergies itself can kind of create a cascading kind of picture.
0: Yes.
1: Chronic inflammation also then starts a picture of its own and can shift things within the body. Gut health. Yes, I'm going to go to gut health mm-hmm. again. It's where I ground most of my work. It's, remember the car, you know, you put the right fuel in, the engine works well.
0: That's right.
1: You're going to get a good running car. And then even like certain medications, if people are on, that can change the way the histamine works, and even hormonal changes mm-hmm. can shift your immune function and neurotransmitter function and things. So two people can have like the same amount of histamine exposure.
0: Yeah.
1: And it can present very, very differently because of all of those things. So, yeah, it's probably good to remember that histamine's not the villain.
0: Yes.
1: The balance is really important.
0: Well, that's histamine is not the villain.
1: No.
0: Okay.
1: No. In fact, histamine's a bit of a protector. And I'm going to go into that in the next bit to close up with.
0: All about histamine. Like it. And I'm sure you'll be able to bring it up in a conversation somewhere along today, Breakfast Show family. Don't go anywhere. We are going to be back right after this.
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0: Coming to you from the heart of Geelong, it's The Breakfast Show with Priscilla and Emily M. It's quickly approaching the 8 o'clock hour, which is not fair. The time goes so quick when you're
1: here. It
0: goes
1: so quick, doesn't it? It really does, probably because I talk so much.
0: Oh, we love it. It's all good talk, though.
1: So I've got a couple of minutes then just to tie up with the whole neurotransmitter series, really, because we're going to move on not too far away from,
0: yeah.
1: I'm always going to be kind of talking about mental health and gut health. They're my two big areas, but yes.
0: It's like a whole chapter we've kind of covered.
1: It's a whole chapter we've kind of covered.
0: Yay,
1: yeah.
0: Yay, class.
1: So I wanted to finish off with a quick handy way for people to remember what histamine does. Okay. Like we've got dope man.
0: Let's go.
1: We've got Sarah who sets the tone.
0: Yes, she does.
1: We've got glutamate who is the foreman and kind of tells everyone what to do. Yeah. Mm-hmm. And then you've got GABA who kind of is really careful and HR trying to make sure that everybody's yes. looked after and feeling well. Well, histamine is like the security guard.
0: Oh, okay.
1: Yeah. So, you know, as I said, dopamine kind of motivates those workers. Serotonin kind of sets the tone yeah. for their work. Glutamate runs the production of the place. GABA manages the HR.
0: Yeah.
1: Meanwhile, histamine, the security guard, patrols the building, okay, and he's always asking, everything okay here? Is everything okay here? Hence the immune picture. The building, okay. And he's always asking, everything okay here? Is everything okay here? Hence the immune

0: So everything that happens in the body then gets a response, and every alarm starts to go off. So the workplace kind of becomes tense and hypervigilant, and that's when you get that overly aroused state with the histamine, and that can be, you know, that anxious restlessness kind of picture, increased immune activation, you know, with lots of different triggering responses. Sometimes you might even see, you know, that's where it's food responses, specific foods mm-hmm. all of a sudden start, well, appear to become, you know, reactive when you never used to be, because your histamine response is on alert.
1: That's brilliant. Wow. That's, I know quite a few listeners are just going, oh, that's what it could be. I wasn't like that before, but now that you've explained it, Em, that's brilliant. I like that a lot. I've really enjoyed being in this first chapter of neurotransmitters.
0: Thanks.
1: Thank you for the education. Now, next week is going to be a very special week. It won't be fully in the world of naturopath. You got to stay tuned for that. We want you to listen in. Em is still going to be in the building.
0: I sure am.
1: Bringing us joy, hope, and talking. We love the sound of your voice. You enjoy the rest of your today, Em, and you're going to be back next week.
0: I sure am. Looking forward to it.
1: Love you heaps and heaps.
0: Love you.
1: We're going to go to Paul Coleman with Getting Back to You right here on Your 96.3. The only one.

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1: In this bulletin, a warning from the US President and a funding boost for the Olympics. With the details, I'm Tracy Weir. The US President is issuing a warning to Iran ahead of the official signing of a 60-day peace deal. Here's Nine correspondent Hannah Sinclair from Geneva.
2: US officials have shared the 14-point document to end the war on all fronts, including in Lebanon. The US President has just arrived at the Palace of Versailles for dinner with French President Emmanuel Macron and about 30 other guests. Now

0: says he may attend the official signing of the peace agreement here in Switzerland. The Memorandum of Understanding says a final deal will be negotiated within 60 days and that after signing the MOU, Iran will immediately make arrangements for the safe passage of vessels through the Strait of Hormuz toll-free. The regime agreeing to never have a nuclear weapon and the US set to lift all sanctions against Iran. But President Trump warning Iran the bombing will start again if it violates the deal.
1: Hannah Sinclair. One of Australia's most decorated Olympians says a $518 million boost in sport funding over the next 2 years will save lives. The federal government package will include $42 million in cost of living assistance for athletes. Kate Campbell says many athletes live and train below the poverty line to make ends meet.
2: 46% of elite athletes in Australia earn less than $23,000 a year from all sources and forms of income.
1: The package will also include increased funding for 68 sporting programs. Australia's peak motoring body says new cars are using more fuel on the road than manufacturers claim. The Australian Automobile Association found more than three quarters of petrol and hybrid vehicles missed their advertised efficiency targets. None of the 20 EVs met their certified range. Australian researchers have developed a way to extract protein from cauliflower leaves. Scientists from RMIT used high-powered ultrasound to extract the protein. Lead researcher Asghar Fahanake says they then experimented to change the concentrate's particle size, colour, solubility and structure.
3: We basically converted this waste, the leaf, into protein concentrate, which is a valuable source of protein for human nutrition.
1: Recent studies also highlighted eating fresh or steamed cauliflower retains more antioxidants and cancer-fighting compounds than boiling it. Matt Maher is a rare figure in Christian music. The eight-time Grammy nominee is a committed Catholic in an industry that is overwhelmingly evangelical. He recently performed at the One Sydney Together in Christ concert at the Sydney Opera House. He told the Catholic Weekly that his desire is for real unity in the global church. He wants to celebrate the 70% Christians have in common and to increase the dialogue about the other 30%. A report into global religious restrictions has found Russia and several European countries among the world's worst offenders for religiously based social hostilities. They include Norway, Sweden, Belgium and Spain. The Pew Research Centre survey puts them on the same level as the Congo, Sudan and Turkey. Turning to sport. And in NRL, the State of Origin series is heading to a decider in Brisbane after a second-half clinic from the Maroons in Game 2 in Melbourne. Queensland ran out 44-24 winners in front of an Origin record 91,671 fans at the MCG. Maroons winger Selwyn Cobbo starred with a hat-trick. And at the FIFA World Cup, Portugal and the Democratic Republic of Congo have played out a one-all draw. That's the latest Vision National News. I'm Tracy Weir.
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5: Well, better news if you're Melbourne bound. That flow of traffic through the Westgate Bridge following an earlier breakdown, that was outbound, has managed to clear a decent movement of traffic on the run through from Geelong, Avalon and clear running. A little bit slower up into the Laverton merge, and if you're coming on through the back of Truganine, a little bit slower there. The run through at this stage of the Metro Ring Road's looking all right. It's going to take you about 20 minutes to get from Barrabool in towards the heart of Geelong in case you're doing that run. A little bit more activity in the last 15. Bit patchy through from Kerr Lewis and Drysdale, but to be honest with you, Port Arlington Road is moving as you'd hope, and the Bellarine Highway much the same. It's Jay. That's the latest traffic. More for you soon on 96.3.
6: And now across Geelong, Werribee and the Surf Coast, it's the 96.3 four-day forecast.
7: Let's take a look at the weather. Today, cloudy with showers developing, top of 18. Winds will freshen through the day, making it feel a little bit cooler. Friday brings a few showers, top of 15. Saturday, mostly cloudy with a chance of a shower, 14 degrees. Sunday sees a mix of sun and cloud with a high of 14.
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8: The Word for the day is Psalm 145 verse 18. 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That's Psalm 145 verse 18.
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10: 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I'm here with Cheska.
11: Hello, good morning.
10: Cheska, it is a good day to hear your voice, but I'm also sad.
11: Why?
10: Because today's your last day here.
11: Sometimes it doesn't feel like it. It feels like it's only been like a few hours.
10: I know. The time goes so quickly. And I also just love hanging out with you. I have looked on the board behind me. We've got a whiteboard in our studio. And you've gone and drawn a beautiful little kitty cat. Meow, meow. And that was freehand.
11: I practiced the same cat repeatedly over the past few days.
10: I loved it. And I said to you, lucky it's just drawn on the board, because if it was a real one, I would have the itchiest eyes, the scratchiest throat, because I'm allergic to it. But I'm not allergic to you, and I love that we get to spend this Thursday morning together.
11: Yes.
10: We got a great hour lined up. We've got some thank yous to throw in the mix. And we are, if you've just tuned in, we're in our On Air On Purpose End of Financial Year Appeal, where, if you didn't know, we are a 100% community-funded station. We exist because of your generosity. 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
12: What I love is, especially in the morning when it hits 8 o'clock, is the word of the day. And I say to the kids, stop what you're doing. 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What does Jesus have to tell us? Yeah. Like, hang on, let's have a conversation. When I heard on the radio that 96.3 were looking to fund the station, something in my mind, I need to donate. I need to do something about it, because it's not just about sitting in the car and listening. It's about supporting the station so it can keep going. We need this. We need this encouragement. 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
1: 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Imagine you've got a brand new toy, but you didn't know what it did. You might ask, what is this? What does it do? Because when you know what something is, you know why it's special. Well, there is someone even more important to know about, and his name is Jesus. In your Bible, in Acts chapter 4, verse 12, it says, salvation is found in no one else. That's because Jesus isn't just a good teacher or a kind person. Jesus is God's son. He came to show us God's love and bring us close to him. Sometimes we make mistakes. We all do. But Jesus loves us so much that he came to forgive us and help us be friends with God forever. He died on the cross, came back to life, and made a way for us to know God. The more you learn about Jesus, the more you discover who God made you to be. Kind, loved, chosen, and wonderfully made. So, whenever you hear the name Jesus, remember, he isn't just anybody. He's the greatest friend you'll ever have. All right, bestie, I'm going to head out the door. You have a great day. Keep shining bright. Keep loving each other. And remember, Jesus loves you bigger than the whole universe.

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0: How good is that? Bay Turner with Somebody's Praying. Cheska, do you know we are the only station in the region where you can hear great Christian music just like that?
1: Yay.
0: You are listening to The Breakfast Show with Priscilla and Cheska this morning. And right now, if you head to our website and you click onto it, you will see that there is a tally at the top of the screen. And that is to let us know how far along we are kind of pacing for our on-air, on-purpose, end-of-financial-year appeal. And right now, the tally stands at $127,237, which is amazing. And Cheska, all of those dollars have come in because of the generosity of the 96.3 family. And I reckon it'll be a good time to just say a few thank yous.
1: Yes, yes.
0: Go for it.
1: Thank you to Katie from Warren Ponds, woo-hoo! Clint from Point Cook, John from Thompson, Peter from Mount Eliza,
0: yes,
1: Kelly from Clifton Springs, sorry.
0: But that's all right.
1: And Angela from Highton.
0: Woohoo! A big thank you to everybody that has given towards your 96.3. We are on the way to be fully funded, but we need to get there by June the 30th. It's very easy to be involved in that. If you want to pray for us, please do so with all that you have, that God would really help us reach this target that we need to get to before the end of the month. Or you can head to our website, which is available right now for you to go to. There's no traffic, there's no lines, and it's a very simple, quick process. 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
1: 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Today we've got a cloudy start to the day with a couple of showers headed our way and a top of 18.

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1: In stories making news, a bill designed to protect babies by putting restrictions on late-term abortions has failed to pass South Australia's lower house overnight. Premier Peter Malinauskas and opposition lead Ashton Hearn were among the minority to vote in favour of the bill, which was ultimately defeated 36 votes to 9. Federal police are looking into the protests stunt during Pauline Hanson's address to the National Press Club. Activist group GetUp has since claimed responsibility. The Press Club has referred the matter to the AFP. The United States has released the full text of its 60-day Memorandum of Understanding with Iran. The deal includes an American commitment to remove sanctions on the regime in exchange for Iran downblending its nuclear-enriched materials. And the Maroons have dominated over the Blues in Melbourne to make Game 3 in Brisbane a decider. In front of a record crowd at the MCG, the Maroons scored 6 tries after trailing at the break to record a 44-24 victory. That's the news and sport headlines. More details soon.
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2: Morning all, the Thursday commute. If you're travelling in from Marcus Hill to Geelong this morning, the Bellarine Highway, the best option, about 28 minutes. You could use Port Arlington Road, it's pretty similar. Look, if you're heading off to Melbourne, it's a little slow around the Laverton interchange, a bit patchy through to the Westgate Freeway. Once you hit the freeway, it actually opens up fairly quickly to a reasonably good run. If we drill down a little bit, some patches through Geelong that are a little heavy. The roadworks are ongoing through North Geelong, and that's slow traffic if you're making your way through. Sections of Corio, Norlane looks okay, and from Bell Post Hill, a good run. A little bit through if you're making your way on the Hamilton Highway and the Geelong Ring Road, unaffected. Pretty good running all the way through north and southbound. It's Jay, that is the latest traffic. More for you soon on 96.3.
3: And now across Geelong, Werribee and the Surf Coast, it's the 96.3 four-day forecast.
4: Let's take a look at the weather. Today, cloudy with showers developing, top of 18. Winds will freshen through the day, making it feel a little bit cooler. Friday brings a few showers, top of 15. Saturday, mostly cloudy with a chance of a shower, 14 degrees. Sunday sees a mix of sun and cloud with a high of 14.
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4: 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This is The Breakfast Show on your 96.3 with Priscilla and Cheska this morning. And also for the last time this week.
6: Yeah.
4: But watch this space. You never know. Cheska, you've been here on work experience.
6: Mm-hmm.
4: Yes, and you've enjoyed it?
6: Absolutely.
4: What's been your favourite part?
6: Breakfast Show with Priscilla.
4: That is actually, you are so much fun to hang out with. You've shown me that you are not only just a great artist, you do some really fun stuff with your life, including going to youth on Fridays.
6: Yes.
4: You want to give your youth group a bit of a shout out?
6: Oh, I don't know if we have a name.
4: Oh, there we go.
6: Yeah. Hi, guys.
4: Hi, guys.
6: Yeah.
4: You know who
6: Ablaze.
4: You are.
6: Ablaze. Woo, you know who you are.
4: Oh, so your team's called Ablaze.
6: Yes.
4: That's a very, very, very powerful name. Do you go every Friday?
6: I try to.
4: I love that. One thing when I was growing up, there wasn't really youth groups. It was Sunday school, but not youth groups. So I'm kind of envious that you get that, because when I see the youth at church and then they go and hang out for lunch and they do life together, I'm like, oh, it's so such a blessed place to be in right now, being in a youth group. And so if you haven't been to youth for a while, what would you say to encourage someone to go back to youth this weekend?
6: Just try it out. If, like, you'll learn something about the people around you and just how to get closer to God as a young person. And I think that's just a blessing. And you'll never know what you'll learn.
4: Oh, Cheska, you are so wise. We've got a great last half hour coming your way. To kick it off, here's Matt Mayer with Gonna Be Alright. 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
6: That's right. And Cheska, right now the big warm-up is happening, which is amazing. Now, you might be listening and our listener might be thinking, what is the big warm-up? Well, it was formerly known as Blanket Geelong, where we open the doors to our studios every morning at 9 a.m. for you to come and drop off your clean or as new single and double blankets. How nice does that sound, Cheska?
5: Very, very nice.
6: And if you can just have a look again through that window to have a look into the foyer, you can see the pile of blankets is piling up, right?
5: Mm-hmm.
6: And they look quite nice.
5: Yeah.
6: Can you describe a few blankets for us?
5: A lot of them are very fluffy. I remember when I was counting them, I was like, oh, this is so nice. I want to use this.
6: They are beautiful blankets that have been brought in, and these blankets don't stay with us. They get given to our friends at Outpost, who will place them in the hands of those doing it tough this winter, sleeping out on the streets. And so if that is something close to your heart, I would also encourage those that are off to work right now, why not bring it up in the staff room or at a meeting today and say, hey, 96.3 is doing the big warm-up. Let's collect blankets. Once you get a bit of a pile, come in from 9 o'clock and drop them off here at our studios.
5: 147 Marshalltown Road, Grovedale.
6: Woohoo! And for the very first time, we have been joined by a location in Werribee, Wyndham Park Community Centre. They are also opening their doors for you to drop off your blankets. So right now is the greatest opportunity for you to come and drop them off. We've got until July 12th to give our blankets. Oh, I think it's so great. And we would love your help and assistance. 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

0: Hi, I'm just ringing to say that I love listening to this station, 96.3. It's encouraged me and it's just helped me so much personally in my walk. In the mornings I wake up and I listen to Priscilla during the week, and just her beautiful tones and voices for the day and encouragement just lift me up. And then at night time, there's times when I'm driving home late and there's some teaching that I listen to. And it's just times that I just feel I needed to hear what I hear. And 96 have just come through time after time and really helped build me up when I'm feeling like I need that encouragement and support. And there are other times when I just want to let loose and praise God. There's some really cool music to jam to. And so I really feel it's important to keep this on air and keep it so other people have these opportunities and the joy such as I've had.
1: That's what a heart of generosity sounds like. It's not just me. It's for others. And what Brenda was saying there is that it's so important for 96.3 to be around so that somebody else will be able to lock in at just the right time when they needed to hear God. Could be through a song, through some teaching program or something. Somebody says in, we know it's never an accident, but in some of the conversations that take place, we get calls of people saying, hey, you know what? I was thinking the same thing, or I heard God in that last conversation. And as a 100% community funded station, we are asking you this morning, would you partner with your 96.3 and give? 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That has opened doors and opportunities for 96.3 to be a blessing in the community here and beyond. 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
2: Well, Breakfast Show family, that is us done for this Thursday morning. And a big, big, big thank you to you, Cheska, for spending the last 4 days with us. It has been such a treat.
3: Oh, it's been a treat with you too. 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
2: 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You're going to do so well to you and your friends. 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
3: Yes.
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1: In this bulletin, a protest under investigation by the AFP and upgrades for a Queensland sporting stadium. With more, I'm Tracy Weir. Federal authorities are looking into the protest stunt during One Nation leader's address to the National Press Club. Activist group GetUp has since claimed responsibility for the incident, which saw a banner unfurled behind Pauline Hanson. National Senator Bridget McKenzie, among those critical of the behaviour.
2: I think GetUp absolutely wins the most stupid political stunt of the year. Close second would be Albo's own goal on fundraising. I think a lifetime ban is a bit too much, but I think the National Press Club is an important platform for political leaders.
1: The Press Club has referred GetUp's stunt to the AFP. Queensland government has announced major upgrades to Suncorp Stadium ahead of the 2032 Olympics. Speaking with Channel 9, Premier David Crisafulli says the construction will not add any extra cost to taxpayers.
3: As part of bidding for the Games, there was a legacy fund. That fund was effectively squandered and put aside as a contingency. Because we're building things on time and on budget, we don't

0: need to put that to the side. So Queenslanders are going to get an injection into grassroots sports as well as upgrade into some of our really special venues.
1: Some features will include a wraparound LED video screen, new terrace viewing platforms and entertainment zones. A bill designed to protect babies by putting restrictions on late-term abortions has failed to pass the South Australian lower house overnight. The bill, which was introduced by New Family First MP Sarah Game, had earlier passed the upper house in a historic victory for the pro-life movement. South Australian Premier Peter Malinauskas and opposition leader Ashton Hearne were among the minority to vote in favour of the bill, which was ultimately defeated 36 votes to 9. The University of New South Wales has been named as the best university in the country. The QS World University Rankings have been released for 2027. UNSW sits at 19th on the global scale. The University of Melbourne is 22nd. A North Carolina school has agreed to pay nearly $140,000 in legal fees and damages to a student for violating her free speech rights. After the assassination of Christian activist Charlie Kirk, the unnamed student wrote on the school's message rock, "Live like Kirk," next to a verse from the Gospel of John. The school immediately painted over her words and accused her of vandalism and forced her to hand over the phone. The student and her parents sued the school, which admitted fault and cleared the schoolgirl of any wrongdoing. Tens of thousands of Christians recently attended the March for Jesus rallies in more than 20 cities across France. Evangelist Jean-Luc Trenchel posted, "Something is shifting in one of Europe's most secular nations." He believes the tide of revival is rising across the continent. Turning to sport, Queensland has beaten New South Wales in State of Origin 2 at the MCG. Laura Spurway was in Melbourne.
2: State of Origin is off to a decider after Queensland dominated New South Wales in the second half at the MCG. Trailing 12-8 at half-time, the Maroons piled on 36 points to win 44-24. Player of the match, Sam Walker, converting 7 goals and 1 penalty for the winning side. A record crowd of 91,671 turned up for Game 2, the biggest State of Origin crowd ever. Game 3 plays at Suncorp Stadium on July 8.
1: Laura Spurway. In the AFL, Geelong will be without Bailey Smith for tonight's game against Fremantle in Perth. Tom Stewart misses again for the Cats, with Jack Bowes returning. The Dockers get back star Caleb Sarong alongside defender Brennan Cox and youngster Matt Johnson. That's the latest Vision National News. I'm Tracy Weir.
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5: And now across Geelong, Werribee and the Surf Coast, it's the 96.3 four-day forecast.
6: And the weather for today for Geelong and the Surf Coast, cloudy, very high chance of showers. Most likely this morning and into the afternoon, the chance of a thunderstorm in the afternoon and evening. Winds north to northeasterly 25 to 35k, increasing to 40k before turning northwesterly 15 to 25k in the late afternoon. And expecting a showery top today of 18 degrees.
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6: And Acts chapter 4 verse 12 says, "Salvation is found in no one else, for there is no other name under heaven given to mankind by which we must be saved." Acts chapter 4 verse 12.
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6: Hey, surprise, surprise, surprise for me as well. It's Steve Mackey here again today, filling in for Ewan. Having a couple of days off, he is, and I hope he's having a very productive time, actually, and he should be back, I do believe, tomorrow. I mean, on good advice that he will be back tomorrow. Got some great music along, including some great Aussie music. Of course, it is right in the middle, right in the midst of our on-air, on-purpose, and a financial year appeal. And we'll be talking about that real soon as well. Just to get a heads up on that, if you haven't given yet, you can give any time, of course, at 96.3.com.au, or you can give us a call during office hours, which is right now, 5241 6550 is the number to call. call, and they're waiting quite patiently for your call. They are. Some Aussie music right now to kick us off with Roma Waterman and Breathe on 96.3.

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0: Iron Daigle, Kaleidoscope Jesus, and Daddy Gokey, Sound of Heaven on 96.3. Well, we are in the middle of the appeal, and something I love about appeal time, we got a lot of messages and voice messages from our listeners, including these couple of ladies here who have left lovely messages for us.
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0: also my favourite Irishman right there. We are messengers halfway home. It's Steve Mack filling in for Ewan this morning again. On the way, rules soon. Everyday stories. We're going to hear an everyday story from Naomi Reid.
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10: I met a couple in Adelaide in their 60s. They'd struggled with infertility and then fell pregnant with twins. One of the pregnancies was ectopic and didn't survive. The other baby was severely disabled. When he was 3.5 years old, he died. For 5 years, the parents could do nothing. They grieved and longed for another child, but couldn't have one. After 5 years, though, they said to each other, "We're still alive. What shall we do?" They had experience in electronics and English teaching, so they went to serve in a needy community in Bishkek, Kyrgyzstan, for 10 years. They said to me, "Make sure you tell people that it's possible to keep going. Even after you lose your only child, God still has a plan." Their words stayed with me. We're still alive. What shall we do?
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You are on 96.3 from the heart of Geelong on a Thursday morning. Great to have your company a little after 9:30 a.m. And great music still to come. Switch, Colton Dixon in the mix. And let's continue now with Elevation Worship. Hallelujah.

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0: Switch and Upside Down and Colton Dixon Miracles. Well, you know what? You can be your own miracle maker, can't you, by donating blankets to the big warm-up and bringing comfort and warmth to those doing it tough this winter. A big shout-out to Kathleen, to Kathy, who popped in and donated some blankets. I believe she brought in 5 blankets. You know, every blanket donated is a practical reminder that someone is seen, valued and cared for. And Kathleen used to work in the community with people who were homeless, and she went on to say, she told us that there's so many people, especially youth, would come to see them when they were working on the street who didn't have a blanket, who didn't have anything to keep them warm. So this is your turn to step up and help those who are in need with the big warm-up. And as I said, a big thank you to Kathleen for bringing those blankets in. You too can make the difference and join Kathleen and donate a blanket. We can help wrap our community in warmth, hope and God's love. And, of course, you can find out more by going to the website at 96read.com.au. And, of course, you can pop into the studios in Grovedale and donate your blankets here and leave them here at reception during office hours or Wyndham Park Community Centre.
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Shauna Rodriguez, Just Like God, Blanca and Ryan Ellis, I'm Yours, and Josh Wilson, It Gets Better. You're on 96.3 from the heart of Geelong. Steve Mack filling in for Ewan this morning. We've got the latest news, sport and weather on the way right after we hear from Mel Crothers and Safe.

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1: In this bulletin, Donald Trump gives Iran an ultimatum and the Maroons celebrate a stunning Origin win. With more, I'm Naomi Millam. The United States has released the official text of its ceasefire deal with Iran, which has been signed today in Geneva. It includes an American commitment to remove sanctions on the Iranian regime in exchange for Tehran downblending its nuclear-enriched material. Donald Trump says this is their last chance.
2: If I don't like it, if they don't behave, we'll go right back to dropping bombs right smack in the middle of their head. Okay? Because they've misbehaved for 47 years.
1: The deal involves a $300 billion fund for the reconstruction and economic development of Iran. The University of New South Wales has toppled the University of Melbourne as the best in Australia. More from Gabrielle Hodson.
3: Latest QS rankings are out, and in the race to impress potential international students, the University of New South Wales is rated 19th in the world, up 30 places on a decade ago. It's overtaken the University of Melbourne, which now sits at 22, the University of Sydney is 28th, ANU 29th, and UTS 85th. The rankings are based on factors including academic and employer reputations, faculty to student ratio, and sustainability. MIT in Boston has retained the world's top spot for the 15th year in a row, followed by Imperial College in London and Stanford in California.
1: Gabrielle Hodson reporting. Data shows 80% of Australians who take part in the National Bowel Cancer Screening Program get tested again. The Institute of Health and Welfare says nearly 17